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3: This is Eric Reiner with a quick look at our KXY weather outlook. We'll see partly cloudy skies through the night and a low around 49. Increasing clouds for Saturday with a high near 70, and then a mostly cloudy Sunday with a high near 69. Back to sunshine for Monday, though, with a high near 70, and a partly sunny Tuesday with a high near 73. Have a great weekend.
4: Thank you, Eric, for the update. Always keeping us dialed in. And after that cloud cover hanging around forever, it is nice to say the sun is out over Puget Sound and it feels good. While you're soaking up that sunshine, don't forget we've got listener rewards streaming on the free KXY mobile app. Listening for your chance to win a Disney gift card, or you could win Taste of Ireland tickets and so much more. 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He'll be back with us on Monday. We're about 20 minutes away from Tacoma Rainiers baseball. First pitch coming up from El Paso. But before we head to the ballpark, let's spin a classic. It's Don McLean, American Pie.

Bill Champlin, I don't want you anymore. Oof, nobody ever wants to hear those words, especially not on a Friday afternoon. But hey, we're keeping spirits up because we've got a big night ahead. We're just a minute or two away from Tacoma Rainiers pregame, and then we'll take you live to El Paso for first pitch. Plenty of baseball on deck. But before we hand things over to the ballpark, we've got time to slip in one more classic. Billy Joel, Early and Effortless, She's Got a Way on AM 880 KIXI.

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0: sweeper, and the side retired in the fourth inning.
1: Swing and a miss, strike three. Casey Lawrence has gone the distance. Spinning a complete game, two-hitter.
0: The 1-1 is hit high.
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0: From Southwest University Park in El Paso, Texas, the Tacoma Rainiers taking the field once again tonight against the El Paso Chihuahuas, looking for their first win of the series. Thanks for joining us tonight, everybody. Andy Helwig here filling in for Riley Pay this week. Here in El Paso, Texas, the Tacoma Rainiers have dropped the first three in this series against El Paso and their last four overall, and look to avoid their longest losing streak of the season tonight against El Paso. Tacoma coming in 16 wins and 20 losses. El Paso at an even 500, 18 wins, 18 losses this season. And for Tacoma, they were shut down yesterday by El Paso pitching, limited to a season-low two hits and three total bases in the ballgame. For Tacoma, Ryan Bliss yesterday with a leadoff single in the first inning, Brennan Davis with a leadoff double in the fourth, who would later score on an error, and that was it in terms of the Rainiers' offense. Yesterday, the final 16 Rainiers hitters went down in order as they fell 4-1. Dane Dunning got the start yesterday for the Rainiers and gave up all three runs he allowed in the first two innings and settled down really well after that, retiring 10 in a row after giving up a two-run home run in the second inning and then issued a leadoff walk in the sixth, which would be the final hitter he faced of the night. But in between there, he was excellent, racking up six strikeouts, tying his season high. And for Tacoma, now looking to bounce back with Casey Lawrence on the mound tonight. One win, three losses, and a 5.21 ERA. He will be countered by the El Paso right-hander Sean Boyle. Two up, three down, and an 8.10 ERA. And Lawrence coming off of a quality start his last time out. Six innings of three-run ball on eight hits with four strikeouts against Las Vegas. Last week back at Cheney Stadium, and the Rainiers could use a quality start tonight in the worst way. And try and limit this El Paso team. Yesterday's ball game, much different than what we saw in the first two of this series. Rainiers dropped the opener 10-9 and then 11-10 on Wednesday afternoon before falling 4-1 yesterday in what was a pitcher's duel after we saw 40 combined runs through the first two games of this series. And so for Tacoma, looking to get back on the right side tonight against the El Paso Chihuahuas, game four of this six-game series. Tomorrow again, 5:35 Pacific, first pitch. We wrap it up Sunday morning, 11:05 start. Then the Rainiers will hop on a plane and get back home to Cheney Stadium to open up a six-game series against the Sugarland Space Cowboys. But for Tacoma, dropping their last four, if they fall tonight, it'll tie their longest streak of the season. Looking to avoid that here with Casey Lawrence and Sean Boyle, the pitching matchup. We'll take a short time out here from Southwest University Park here in our pregame coverage. When we come back, check in with the Seattle Mariners and the organization. What else is happening tonight across the Mariners system? And then we'll get you starting lineups and the first pitch between Tacoma and El Paso coming up at 5:35 on Kixie 880.
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0: Back inside Southwest University Park here in El Paso, Texas. Game four between the Rainiers and the Chihuahuas coming your way in just about 10 minutes from now. As we take a look around the Mariners organization and what else is happening today, and we'll start off with the big league club, the Mariners opening up a seven-game road trip, starting off with three against the Chicago White Sox, followed by four against the Houston Astros. Brendan Donovan rejoining the Mariners lineup today. He was reinstated from the injured list. And in a corresponding move, Johnny Pareda has been optioned to Tacoma, although he has not yet reported to the team. And so Donovan back in the lineup today. He is 0-2 in his first game back. But the Mariners with a 5-1 lead over the White Sox currently in the bottom of the third inning at Wright Field on the south side of Chicago. And taking a look at the scorecard for the Mariners, it is a Luke Rayleigh grand slam that has given them the lead, a 5-1 advantage in the third. The White Sox, who got on the board at the in the first inning of this ballgame, Munetaka Murakami hitting a solo home run, his 15th of the season already, with 29 RBI this year. The solo homer gave the White Sox an early lead, but the Mariners responding, getting a run back in the second inning before it was the Luke Rayleigh grand slam in the third that have now given them a 5-1 lead over the White Sox. Emerson Hancock is on the mound tonight for Seattle. He is currently through two and a third innings, giving up just a home run to Murakami with one walk and two strikeouts so far for Hancock. Elsewhere for the Mariners, Josh Naylor is already off to a 2-for-2 start with a pair of runs scored. So that's the big league club. Mariners up 5-1 over the White Sox in the bottom of the third inning on the south side of Chicago. Today, the AA Arkansas Travelers had a twin bill against Tulsa, and game one was Cade Anderson Day, and it was great again for Cade. 5 2/3 innings, allowed one run on two hits. The lone run was on a solo homer. He walked one and struck out nine. Anderson now 3-0 with the Travelers and a minuscule ERA of 0.60. What a phenomenal start it has been for Cade Anderson. And to wrap up that ballgame, Tyler Cleveland with an inning and a third of hitless relief to close out the victory for the Travelers. On that scorecard today, Michael Arroyo going 2-for-4 with a walk. Caleb Calley, who hit his eighth home run of the season yesterday, went 1-for-2. Nick Raposo, 2-for-3 with a double and an RBI. He is hitting .324 this season. And Charlie Pellegrini going 2-for-3 as well with a triple and an RBI. High A Everett today taking on Hillsborough. They won 8-1. By the way, Arkansas won that game 5-1. Should mention that. Everett winning 8-1 today over Hillsborough. In their game, 8 runs, 8 hits for the Aqua Sox. Hillsborough, 1 run on 3 hits. And for the Aqua Sox, Carter DeRigi at the top of the card going 3-for-5 with a run scored and a home run hit as well by Josh Caron in the 2-hole tonight. For him, that is his fourth home run of the season. And so a strong start across the Mariners organization today. Mariners on top as well over the Chicago White Sox. And the Rainiers looking to follow suit and get a win, their first of the series here in El Paso. With that, we will take another timeout here from Southwest University Park. When we come back, we will give you the starting lineups and we'll have the first pitch between the Rainiers and the Chihuahuas here on Kixie 880.
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0: Back inside Southwest University Park, let's get you the starting lineup tonight for the Tacoma Rainiers against the El Paso Chihuahuas. Here's how the Rainiers stack up today at 16-20. Ryan Bliss will lead things off today at second base. Victor Robles on Major League Rehab bats second. He's in right field. Cole Emerson is the shortstop batting third. Brennan Davis is the cleanup man playing in left field. Brock Rodden today playing third. He's batting fifth. Victor Labrada is in center field batting sixth. Brian O'Keefe will do the catching today batting seventh. Hogan Windisch made his AAA debut yesterday. He is the DH batting eighth. And Carson Taylor will play at first batting ninth. Again, that is Bliss at second, Robles in right, Emerson at short, Davis in left, Rodden at third, Labrada the center fielder, O'Keefe the catcher, Windisch the DH, and Carson Taylor at first base. On the other side today for the El Paso Chihuahuas, it'll be Jace Bowen leading things off in center, Carlos Rodriguez batting second in left field, Will Wagner the DH bats third, Pablo Reyes hitting cleanup, he's at third base, Nick Solak bats fifth playing first, Mason McCoy is the shortstop batting sixth. Nick Schnell is in right field batting seventh. Marcos Castagnon is the second baseman batting eighth. And Anthony Villar is the catcher batting ninth. Again, that is Bowen in center, Rodriguez in left, Wagner the DH, Reyes at third, Solak at first, McCoy the shortstop, Schnell in right, Castagnon at second, and Villar is the catcher. Today's pitching matchup, it is Casey Lawrence on the mound, 1-3 with a 5.21 ERA, going against the right-hander Sean Boyle, who is 2-3 with an 8.10 ERA. As we still wait for the Chihuahuas to take the field here in El Paso, it is a beautiful day in West Texas. The weather has been phenomenal this week. Our game time temperature is going to be around 86 degrees today, with minimal winds, 5 miles an hour blowing southeast. Last 2 days, wind has not been a factor. It very much was in the first two games.

0: Research shows, on average, car accident victims with a lawyer get over 3 times more money than those without one. Better off with Blue Hop.
1: Off the plate. 2 balls and no strikes on Davis. Robles at first with 2 outs. In the top of the first inning, we are scoreless. ...29-year-old right-hander towing the first base side of the rubber, staring down at home. And the 2-0 to Davis. Hit in the air down the right field line, shallow. Schnell racing in towards the chalk and dives, and he can't come up with it. Robles is up to third. He's rounding and coming in to score. Davis is in at second base, and the Rainiers take the lead as Robles crosses home. It is 1-0 Tacoma in the first. That was a flare down the right field line. It was a long run for Schnell. It'll go as an RBI double for Brennan Davis. Another extra base hit for him. And Tacoma takes a 1-0 lead in the top of the first. Rainiers striking first tonight. Tacoma 12-7 this season when they score the game's first run. Here's Brock Rodden in from their left side. First pitch. Sweeper off the plate, 1-0. Rodden hitting .271 with 2 home runs and 19 driven in. Runner at second with 2 outs in the top of the first. Boyle the kick and the 1-0 pitch. Swing and a foul back to our left. And the count is 1-1. Rodden with his 12 doubles, tied for the second most in the PCL. Got off to a hot start with those extra base hits. Here's the pitch. Swing and a miss. Back to the sweeper for Boyle. The count is 1-2. Brennan Davis out at second base. And scoring position here for Rodden. See if the Rainiers can capitalize here with more two-out offense. Boyle's got the glove perched on the left hip. Now comes together at the belt. Look back to Davis at second, and the 1-2 home. Strike 3 called on the inside corner. Rodden lifted the hand to challenge, but will lower it. And the Rainiers are retired in the first after a pair of strikeouts from Sean Boyle. But the Rainiers do grab the lead in the opening frame. 1 run, scores on 1 hit, no errors, and a man left. Tacoma takes a 1-0 lead. El Paso coming up for the first time when we return here on Kixie 880.
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1: Home half of the first inning from Southwest University Park. Tacoma taking a 1-0 lead on an RBI double by Brennan Davis. And Casey Lawrence takes the mound for the bottom of the first inning. Jace Bowen, Carlos Rodriguez, and Will Wagner due up for El Paso. Bowen steps in, hitting .274, 8 home runs, 19 RBI. And the first pitch from Casey Lawrence.

0: is a hair low. And the count is 1-0. Lawrence standing 6 foot even, 180 pounds, 38 years old from McSherrystown, Pennsylvania. He's set at the letters. Rocks and deals the 1-0 pitch. It's fouled back. And the count now 1-1. Casey 1-3 this season with a 5.21 ERA. 22 earned runs allowed in 38 innings. Just 8 walks to 25 strikeouts. Opponents hitting 310. The 1-1 pitch. Good front door sweeper. Breaks back over the plate and the count is now 1-2. Defense playing straight up on Bowen to lead off the inning as the 1-2 pitch misses low. Now 2 balls and 2 strikes on the leadoff man, Bowen. Got to be careful with this El Paso lineup who leads the PCL with 53 home runs this season as the pitch is ripped through the left side for a base hit. Bowen is aboard to lead off the first. Leadoff man gets on, and that'll bring up Carlos Rodriguez. Once again, here is the Rainiers defense. Brian O'Keefe doing the catching today for Casey Lawrence. Carson Taylor is at first. Ryan Bliss is at second. Brock Rodden is at third, and Colt Emerson is the shortstop. The outfield left to right is Brennan Davis, Victor Labrada, and Victor Robles. Carlos Rodriguez, the hitter, as Bowen takes off in the first pitch. It's lifted in the air down to third baseline as giving chase is Rodden into foul territory. Back fair, and it falls fair. Rodden trying to get back to his feet, picks up the baseball. By the time he does, runners are at first and second with no outs in the first inning. Bowen had taken off, and had Rodden come down with it, looked like the Rainiers would have had a chance at a double play. But Rodden went foul and then crossed back fair. And so Bowen started going back to first to avoid getting doubled off and then had to do another double back and get into second base. And so a pair of hits to lead off the ball game here for El Paso. And here comes Will Wagner. Wagner in from the left side. The kick and bunt shown. Breaking ball misses off the plate and it's 1-0. Wagner, 5 out of 12. No home runs, no RBI. It is time with El Paso. The 1-0 pitch, bunt shown, pushed up the third baseline, and Rodden will touch this foul about 70 feet down the line. Count evens at a ball and a strike. Wagner, who was originally joining El Paso on a major league rehab assignment, was reinstated from the injured list and optioned to El Paso. That happened pregame yesterday. Ball to strike the count. Here's the pitch. Wagner does not square and takes a called strike at the cutter. And Lawrence is ahead of the count now. A ball and two strikes. Jace Bowen at second. Carlos Rodriguez at first with no outs in the bottom of the first inning. Rainiers have a 1-0 edge. Here's the pitch. Swing and a miss. Strike three. Lawrence with the cutter that gets back to the outside corner, and there's the first out of the first inning. That'll bring up Pablo Reyes. Reyes has been a thorn in the side of the Rainiers this week. Against Tacoma in this series, hitting 6-for-12 with 5 of the 6 hits going for extra bases, 2 doubles and 3 home runs. Right on right matchup, and the first pitch to Reyes is hit in the air center field. Labrada over toward right center, calling off Robles, makes the catch. Tagging from second is Bowen as the throw goes there, and that puts runners at the corners with 2 outs. So runners now at first and third, 2 gone in the first inning, and Nick Solak the hitter. As Casey Lawrence tries to strand a pair here in the opening frame. Solak hitting 311 with a home run and 15 RBI. It's Bowen at third, Rodriguez at first. Lawrence trying to work around the back-to-back hits to lead off the ball game. Here's the first pitch. And he hits the inside corner with a sinker. Count is 0-1. Solak, who ranks ninth in the PCL with a .431 on-base percentage, has an even stance as he waves the bat through the strike zone. The 0-1 pitch. Swing and a fly ball, hits a right field. Robles, a couple steps back, has a read on it, and makes the catch over the shoulder. And the side retired in the first inning. So after Bowen hits a ball through the left side, and Rodriguez able to find his way aboard, the Rainiers get out of it unscathed. No runs, two hits, no errors, and a pair left. Off to the second, Rainiers have a 1-0 lead on Kixie 880.
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0: Into the top of the second inning here in El Paso, Texas. The Rainiers out to an early 1-0 lead thanks to an RBI double from Brennan Davis. In the second, it'll be Victor Labrada, Brian O'Keefe, and Hogan Windisch. Two up against the right-hander Sean Boyle. Labrada stepping into the left side, hitting .271 with a home run and 6 RBI. First pitch from Boyle, bunt shown, and Labrada pulls back. The pitch is off the plate. And the count 1-0 as Reyes came in charging from third, as did Solak from first. 1-0 the count. Here's the pitch. Outside with the sinker. 2 balls, no strikes on Labrada. Labrada has been an on-base machine over his last 16 games. .456 on-base percentage. The 2-0. Swing and a miss. Going after a sweeper down. Now 2 balls and a strike. Victor has been seeing a lot more time in center field this season. 2-1 offering. Sweeper at the top of the zone, a called strike. 2-2. Last year had been more of a corner outfielder, specifically left field. 2 balls, 2 strikes. The kick and the pitch. Fouled off at the plate. Still 2-2. And with that being said, Rylan Thomas was a big part of that equation as well. Thomas, who was DFA'd on Sunday, has not been claimed yet. You got a week to put in your claim. 2 balls, 2 strikes. Here's the pitch down near the ankles. 3-2 on Labrada to lead off the second. Should Thomas not clear waivers, can be sent outright to Tacoma and rejoin the Rainiers roster. Payoff pitch on the way. A swing and a towering fly ball down the right field line near the corner. Schnell looks like he has room to play it and makes the catch as he drifts onto the warning track. And there's one away in the second inning. Victor just missed that one. He got a hanging sweeper and just got under it. And here comes Brian O'Keefe. O'Keefe hitting 327 with a home run and six RBI. Right on right here with Sean Boyle. And the first pitch is off the plate with a fastball, 1-0. O'Keefe, who hit his first home run of the season on Wednesday, banged a ball off the batter's eye in deep center field. The 1-0 pitch. Just off the plate again. Back to the fastball for Boyle. And O'Keefe quickly ahead in the count. Two balls, no strikes. His 327 average, the fifth best among AAA catchers with at least 50 plate appearances. 2-0. That one clips the corner. Another fastball from Boyle. The count now two balls and a strike on Brian O'Keefe with one gone at the top of the second. Tacoma up 1-0. Here comes the 2-1 pitch. And it's slapped foul to the right side, out of play. Two balls and two strikes on O'Keefe. He and Jackson Reitz have been splitting catching duties over the last week while Johnny Pareto was in the big leagues. 2-2. Our ball ripped down the left field line. That's a fair ball headed toward the corner as it bounces off the wall. O'Keefe digging for second, and he is in there with a stand-up double. Eighth double of the season for Brian O'Keefe. Second double of the day for the Rainiers. And Tacoma with the runner in scoring position with just one out. That brings up Hogan Windisch. Windisch, who made his AAA debut yesterday, went 0-3. Looking for that first AAA hit. O'Keefe's got a good lead over at second base. Boyle looks that way, now throws home. And the first pitch hit on the ground, back up the middle, base hit into center field. O'Keefe has got the green light, he scores standing. Hogan Windisch has his first AAA hit and AAA RBI. It's 2-0 Tacoma in the top of the second inning. Rainier's dugout calling for the baseball. And it'll be picked up, I believe that's Samad Taylor, who points over to the Tacoma dugout and acknowledges that the Rainiers want the baseball, and so Hogan Windisch, congrats on your first AAA hit and RBI. It is now 2-0 Rainiers in the top of the second inning. Here's Carson Taylor, right on left, and the first pitch home is a backdoor sweeper that drops in for strike one. Runner at first with one out in the top of the second inning. Boyle, the kick and the 0-1 pitch. Outside to Taylor, now 1-1. Carson hitting 244 with one home run and 13 RBI. It's off to a great start in May. 5-for-14 in the month with a pair of doubles. Ball to strike the count. Here's the pitch. Swinging a ground ball. Base hit into right field. Windisch looks to right. He'll put on the brakes at second base as Schnell scoops up the ball and throws back to the infield. Three consecutive hits with one out in the second inning. Bottom of the order getting it done and setting the table as Ryan Bliss steps back to the plate. O'Keefe double, Windisch single, and a Taylor single. And here comes Ryan Bliss. Bliss grounded out to second base his first time up. Right on right matchup here with Boyle. And the first offering, bunt shown, and he pulls back on a sweeper. It clips the inside corner. No balls and a strike on Ryan Bliss. Boyle set at the belt, looks back to seconds. And the pitch home. Up and in. One ball, one strike. Tacoma looking to capitalize here on a struggling Boyle, who in his last two starts has given up 12 runs on 9 hits in 6 2/3 innings. We mentioned seven runs his last time out as Bliss rips a line drive into left field, base hit. Windmill at third as Windisch comes in to score. Ryan Bliss with an RBI single, and the Rainiers add on. It is now 3-0. Four consecutive hits here in the second inning. Windisch scores, Carson Taylor to second, and Ryan Bliss extends his hitting streak to seven games with an RBI single. And that'll trigger a mound visit. Scott Mitchell, El Paso pitching coach, out to have a chat here as Boyle has given up four consecutive hits. And you look at Boyle, he has struggled in this ballpark. He has pitched in three games here in El Paso to a 12-10 ERA, 13 earned runs in 9 2/3 innings. Compared to his four games on the road, where he's got a 5.27 ERA, 8 earned runs in 13 2/3 innings, again, 7 of them coming in his last start. So runners at first and second with one out in the inning. Victor Robles, the Major League rehabber, steps to the plate. First pitch to him, and the sweeper on the outer half is a called strike. It's 0-1. Carson Taylor at second, Ryan Bliss at first with one out in the inning. Tacoma's up 3-0. Looking for their first win of the series. The 0-1 pitch, swing and a miss. It's back to the sweeper again for Boyle, who has been hammering that pitch. And it's no balls and two strikes on Victor Robles. Drew a walk his first time up. From the belt, the 0-2. Swing and a miss, strike three. Saw the same pitch three times. And Sean Boyle picks up his third strikeout of the day. And there's the second out of the inning. That brings up Colt Emerson. Emerson struck out his first time up. As Boyle set at the belt, the stretch and the first pitch to Colts hits the inside half. The fastball and the count is 0-1. Emerson yesterday dubbed the number 4 prospect in the game by Baseball America. Right on left matchup, the 0-1 pitch misses low. 1-1 on Emerson. Top 4 prospects in the game, all shortstops by Baseball America, before Walker Jenkins, the outfielder in the Twins organization, is 5th. The 1-1, swing and a miss. Sinker from Boyle, took a little bit off of it. 88 miles an hour, it's 1-2. With runners at first and second and two outs in the second inning, Rainiers up 3-0. The pitch on the way. Down and in. 2-2 on Emerson. Great response here by Tacoma after being held to a season-low 2 hits yesterday. Have 3 runs on 5 hits in the first 2 innings of this one. Boyle's ready at the belt, and he pivots back to second base. Lifted the leg and tried the spin move, but Taylor retreats to the bag, nobody covering. So we do it again. 2 balls, 2 strikes, 2 on and 2 out here for Emerson. Right-hander Boyle deals home, and he misses low, and the count is full. Rainiers looking to snap their 4-game losing streak. Get their first win here in this ballpark this season. First time these teams met back at Cheney Stadium in early April, El Paso took 4 of the 6 games. Rainiers take the next 3, try and salvage a split. 3-2 pitch on the way as the runners take off, and it's bounced foul near the Tacoma dugout on the first base side. Still 3 balls and 2 strikes on Colt Emerson. outfield now nearly covered by the shadows. As the 3-2 pitch on the way is hit high in the air to right field. Schnell back into the sun, reaches up and makes the catch. And the side retired in the second inning. Emerson got a good piece of that one, but it stays in the yard. And that does it for Tacoma in the second. But three runs coming to score on four hits. No errors. And two men left. Halfway through the second, our new score, Tacoma 3, El Paso 0 on Kixie 880.
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0: Bottom of the second inning in El Paso. The Rainiers have jumped out to a 3-0 lead in this one. Mason McCoy to lead things off for the Chihuahuas against Casey Lawrence. Right-hander into the wind, and the first pitch on the way. Cuts the plate in half with the sinker. It's 0-1. Andy Helwig with you here at Southwest University Park. Nick Jones back in studio. Veteran right-hander Lawrence deals the 0-1 pitch. A soft ground ball hit to short. Emerson charges, scoops, fires, one away. After giving up back-to-back singles to start the ball game, Lawrence has now retired four in a row. And that brings up Nick Schnell. Schnell, who is hitting 218, six home runs, and 13 RBI. Had a triple yesterday, his second of the season, nearly an inside the park home run, as the first pitch is a called strike. Nothing in one. Yesterday, poked a ball off the top of the left field wall. The 0-1 from Lawrence. Swinging a foul back, nothing in two. I couldn't tell from our vantage point here because the left field corner is just a little bit covered by the section that curls around. And so I couldn't tell if it hit the top of the wall or the Peter Piper pizza porch that hangs over it. That curves. It caused a weird bounce. The 0-2 is high. A ball and two strikes on Schnell. But either way, the wall in left field has got to be, again, about 25, maybe 30 feet high. 1-2 pitch. Misses up again with the fastball, 2-2. Yesterday, it was Alejo Lopez who was in left field by then and was going back to play it, and the ball did take a weird hop, and it was eventually Colt Emerson who picked up the ball by the El Paso bullpen and threw home to avoid the inside the parker as Lawrence misses outside of the cutter. And the count is full, three balls and two strikes. Base is empty and one gone in the bottom of the second inning. Rainiers playing for the pull here of the lefty Schnell, and now Brian O'Keefe calls time and goes out to have a chat with Lawrence. It's a very brief one. Yeah, it's just been a matter of what pitch they want here, where they want it. These two have worked together plenty. spent a lot of time in Rainier's uniforms. Payoff pitch to Schnell on the way. Just outside. Tried to get the cutter to paint the outside corner, but just missed. And a rare walk from Casey Lawrence with one gone in the second inning. Lawrence, who is making his eighth start of the season tonight, has walked just eight hitters. That is the ninth. Brings up Marcos Castaño. Lawrence, who has the second best walk rate in the PCL, under 5%. Microscopic. Castaño right on right, first pitch swinging, hits a fly ball down the right field line. That is curling foul. And it is nothing and one. We have seen that so much against Casey Lawrence. Hitters trying to go after the first pitch, trying to ambush him just because he does throw so many strikes. The 0-1, just low. Now a ball and a strike. Castaño, who had yesterday off, reached three times on Wednesday with a pair of walks and a base hit. Lawrence takes a look over the shoulder to first base at Schnell. Throw home. Down with the sweeper. Two balls and a strike on Castaño. Lawrence does have a deep arsenal. Grand total of seven pitches in the mix. As he quickly throws to first. Schnell in there on a headlong dive. Although really he only uses about five of them. Sweeper, changeup the most. Then the sinker, cutter, and four-seamer. Two balls and a strike. The stretch and the pitch. Hit on the ground to short. Should be two. Emerson's got it. Goes to Bliss for one. The pivot over to first. In time, double play. Marcos Castaño hits into a 6-4-3 twin killing. And the side is retired in the second. So Lawrence, who issued a rare walk, erases it with the inning-ending double play. No runs, no hits, no errors, and none left. We're off to the third. Rainiers on top, 3-0 on Kixie 880.
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0: Top of the third inning from Southwest University Park. Rainiers have got a 3-0 lead over the El Paso Chihuahuas. Three runs on five hits through the first two times up to the plate. Brennan Davis to lead things off in the third. Davis has already got a double today. Right on right, and the first pitch. A high strike taken with the sinker, nothing and one. Davis with that RBI double is his eighth double of the season. Kick and the 0-1 pitch. Swinging a ground ball left side. Knocked down by a diving Reyes. Gets to his feet. Throws to first. It's in time. Heck of a play by Pablo Reyes at the hot corner. Laying out to rob Brennan Davis of a leadoff single. Reyes getting it done on both ends this week. Davis, who has had a heck of a series, is retired for the first out of the inning. That brings up Brock Rodden. Rodden called out on strikes his first time up, in from the left side, and the first offering is a backdoor sweeper. Nothing and one on Rodden. He's had a handful of extra base hits himself, 14 this year, 12 doubles, 2 homers. Those are tied for the ninth most in the league. The 0-1 pitch, swinging a tip foul. It's nothing and two on Brock Rodden. With one out in the top of the third, Tacoma on top, 3-0. Boyle into the wind. And the 0-2 pitch. Another one tipped foul. Boyle has got a slow delivery. He rots back, then almost takes a step and a breath before lifting the leg and coming home. Right-hander drops back. There's the pause. And the 0-2. Hit down the first baseline. Foul. That time Rodden out in front of the sweeper on the inner half. Fights it off. Still no balls and 2 strikes on Rodden. Fifth round pick in 2023 out of Wichita State, Brock Rodden. Here's the 0-2. Misses low, a ball and 2 strikes. Brock was originally drafted by the A's in the 10th round of the 22 season after a strong junior campaign with the Shockers, but opted to return to school. He was one of just 3 players taken in the top 10 rounds that went back. Ended up winning conference player of the year and jumping up to the 5th round where the Mariners took him. 1-2. Just inside with the sinker. 2 balls and 2 strikes. Boyle trying to jab Rodden, who is also one of the bigger pull hitters in this league. The 2-2 pitch. Fouled off and got a piece of Brock at the plate as he hobbles out of the batter's box and takes a lap around the batter's circle. That one got a piece of one of his legs. Home plate umpire Edwin Jimenez goes out to throw the ball back to the mound. Give him a little time. Edwin Jimenez, the crew chief at home plate. Kelvis Velez is at first. Trevor Matthews, the umpire, at third. 2 balls, 2 strikes on Rodden. And the pitch. Down and in. The count is full. And the reason you pitch a guy like that inside is you just don't want to let him get his arms extended. Try and jam him. The payoff pitch, fouled back to our left, just over the roof and out of the yard. And the count is full, 3 balls and 2 strikes on Rodden with the bases empty and 1 gone at the top of the third. Tacoma's got a 3-0 lead over El Paso. Boyle set, and the payoff. Another one fouled off. Long battle here by Rodden. That was the 10th pitch of the plate appearance. Rodden's got the longest one by a Rainiers hitter this season at 12. See how close he gets in this bout. Defense is playing for the pole. The third baseline is wide open for Rodden. 11th pitch of the plate appearance. Here it comes. Fouled back again. So Rodden ties the longest plate appearance by a Rainiers hitter this season. See if he sets a new high. It's 0-1 with a strikeout. See what he does here. Another 3-2. This one hit on the ground, fair down the first baseline. It's gloved by Solak off 2 hops. He takes it to the bag himself. And that does it for Rodden's at-bats. A 12-pitch battle. Results in a 3-unassisted ground out. There's 2 gone in the third inning, and here comes Victor Labrada. Victor is 0-for-1 today with a fly out to right field. The ball he struck well, just barely got under a sweeper. Right on left, first pitch home. And it's a sinker on the inside corner for strike one. Labrada hitting .350 over his last 16 games. Boyle set, and the 0-1 pitch. Swing and a tip foul. Ball goes to the backstop. Quickly, nothing and two on Labrada. 3-0 is the Tacoma lead in the top of the third. Tacoma looking for their first win of this series. Right-hander Boyle's ready, and the 0-2 pitch. Ripped down the right field line, but foul. That ball made its way into one of the luxury spaces down the right field side, but it looks like everybody's all right. Another 0-2. Oh, that hit him in the right hip. Labrada bouncing around the batter's circle before he makes his way over to first. Right around the right knee, perhaps. Brian O'Keefe starts walking to the dish as Labrada will now hand off the bat. Eric Quinney, athletic trainer, is out to talk with him. John Russell comes out as well as Labrada continues to shed his equipment. Got him, looked like he was around the outside of the right knee. But looks like he's going to stay in the game as JR joins the conversation, and Victor's making his way down to first. Now he bounces out and sprints down to the bag. He's all right. I talked to Victor about that a couple days ago, about after walks, why he'll drop the gear at the plate and sprint the 90 feet down to first. Part of it is just that's the kind of guy he is, the energy he brings to the table, right? That's just the person he is. As Brian O'Keefe steps in, right on right, and the first pitch home. Sweeper breaks over the plate for a strike. Part of it is, though, as well, that, again, in the pitch clock era here, you've got to kind of keep things moving. So he tries to get rid of it as quickly as he can and sprints down to first to give his teammate behind him as much time to get to the box and settle in. The 0-1 to O'Keefe is lifted in the air, shallow left field. Rodriguez trotting in and now keeps coming in and makes the catch. And that does it for Tacoma in the third inning. No runs, no hits, no errors, and a man left. Halfway through the third, Tacoma still on top, 3-0 on Kixie 880.
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0: First pitch at the bottom of the third inning to Anthony Villar is off the plate with a cutter, a ball and no strikes. Casey Lawrence still on the mound. Rainiers up 3-0 in the bottom of the third inning. Villar, left-handed hitting catcher. The 1-0 pitch, tipped foul at the plate, got a piece of O'Keefe. One ball, one strike. Villar hitting 289 with a home run and seven driven in. Going old school, no batting gloves. Respect that. Here's the 1-1. Hit in the air down the right field line. Robles giving chase, and he will have to play it off a hop. Villar is aboard with a leadoff single in the third inning. Just the third hit today by a Chihuahuas hitter. And we flip the card over for the first time. Jace Bowen makes his way back to the dish. Bowen, who led off the first inning with a single through the left side. Former 11th round pick by Pittsburgh in 2019. Right on right, and the first pitch misses low, ball one. Bowen, who had an incredible spring with San Diego, played 25 games, the most of anybody in Padres camp in Peoria. The 1-0, down and away, two balls, no strikes. He was tied for the Padres lead with six doubles and four home runs. As well as 34 total bases were the most on the Padres. Was in competition for the fourth outfielder spot for San Diego. The 2-0. Lawrence paints the outside corner with a sinker. It's now two balls and a strike. Bowen having a strong campaign, though. It's with El Paso. Eight home runs this year, tied for the third most in the league. 2-1. Just off the edge. Not by much. Three balls and a strike, the count. Lawrence has walked one hitter today. Did not walk a batter his last start last week against Las Vegas. 3-1. Swing and a miss. Now 3-2. Went to the cutter. It ran away from Bowen. Count three balls and two strikes. Villar, the runner at first, with no outs in the bottom of the third. Rainier's up 3-0. 38-year-old right-hander Casey Lawrence set at the letters, and the payoff pitch is hit on the ground, back up the middle. Emerson's got it, shuffles to Bliss, the relay to first, in time, double play. The second double play in the ballgame for Casey Lawrence. He erases the leadoff single. And there are now two gone in the third inning. Emerson to Bliss to Taylor. And the bases are empty with two outs now for Carlos Rodriguez. Rodriguez, who got a hit his first time up. Right on left, first pitch. Cutter misses outside, 1-0. Shadows have now covered the entire playing surface as the sun continues to set off to our left. It is golden hour here in El Paso. One ball, no strikes. Here's the pitch. Misses low with the changeup, 2-0. The hills beyond the buildings over the left field wall illuminated in golden sunshine. Will soon turn into night. The 2-0. Hit sharply back up the middle. It's a base hit into center field. Rodriguez has his second hit of the day. He's 2-for-2. Pair of singles, and that extends the inning to Will Wagner. All four hits that Lawrence has given up have all been singles. That ball scalded at 105 miles an hour. Wagner's 0 for 1 today with a strikeout. The only strikeout Lawrence has recorded today as he pays a visit to Rodriguez at first. 2 for 2 in stolen base attempts this season. Right-hander set at the letters. And now the first pitch home. This is just outside the cutter for ball one. Meanwhile, checking back in with the Seattle Mariners, they have taken a 9-5 lead over the White Sox as Lawrence deals a strike. Now 1-1. Luke Rayleigh has homered again. A 3-run homer. Rayleigh is now, get ready for this, 2-for-4 with 7 RBI. The pitch hits sharply to first off one hop. Taylor gloves it on the backhand and takes it to the bag himself, and the side is retired in the third. Casey Lawrence works around a pair of singles. No runs, two hits, no errors, and a man left after three in El Paso. It's 3-0 Rainiers on Kixie 880.
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0: Top of the fourth inning in El Paso, Hogan Windisch to lead things off against Sean Boyle, and the first pitch of the inning misses outside. It is 1-0. Windisch, who recorded his first AAA hit and RBI in the second inning, helping Tacoma get out to their 3-0 lead. As Boyle from the belt deals home, the 1-0 pitch, swing and a miss, and a high fastball, now 1-1. Sean Boyle did not get a traditional start to baseball like a lot of these guys did. Really, it wasn't until high school. As he deals home, misses low with the sweeper, 2 balls and a strike. His introduction was when his dad took him to a Mets game as a freshman in high school. Sean got hooked and tried out for the team as a sophomore. 2-1 is way off the plate. 3 balls and a strike. He didn't make it, though, as his dad eloquently put it, couldn't hit the bright side of a barn. And so Sean and his father removed all the trees from their backyard and built a small field where Sean could practice every day. He now deals a 3-1 pitch home to Windisch. It's a called strike, 3-2. And so Boyle spends the following summer practicing everything. His father, who was an engineer, filmed him on an iPad and found areas where he could improve, and he ended up making the team as a junior, starring at third base and pitching. The pitch Hit on the ground to the right side. Pass to diving Castagnon into right field. Hogan Windisch has got a multi-hit game. And a leadoff single here in the fourth inning. Brings up Carson Taylor. And so Boyle, rising quickly, ended up going the JUCO route and then transferred to Dallas Baptist University. He's got a great baseball program. And so Sean's father, we mentioned Wayne, who was an engineer, he built an app called PitchGrader that helped consolidate TrackMan data into a consumable manner. As the first pitch to Carson Taylor hits the inside corner with a sweeper, nothing and one. Hogan Windisch at first. No outs in the top of the fourth inning with Tacoma up 3-0. Because there's so much data out there for these guys to take in. And DBU was one of the first schools to install a TrackMan setup. And so they have all this data, but what do you do with it? The 0-1 misses outside. Now a ball and a strike on Taylor. And so his father, Wayne, builds this app and helps his son. And it since has blown up into a full-time job for Wayne Boyle, who adds features and provides supports to his various clients who are some powerhouse programs in the college baseball world. Vanderbilt, Duke, Clemson, Arkansas among them. As Boyle spins and throws back to first, checking on Windisch. Ball and a strike, the count on Carson Taylor. And so that at pitch grader is really blown up. The 1-1. Swing and a soft flare, shallow left center field, dying quickly, and it drops in for a hit. Carson Taylor now 2-for-2. The Rainiers 8-9 hitters are a combined perfect 4-for-4. Sends Hogan Windisch up to second base, and now back to the top of the order for Ryan Bliss. And now Scott Mitchell's going to go out and have a chat here again with Sean Boyle as he's working himself into a jam. Two on and none out in the fourth inning with the Rainiers up 3-0 on the heels of a game where they were held to one run on two hits. Meanwhile, Casey Lawrence has yet to allow a run on four hits, and this was the formula the Rainiers have been looking for this week. Ryan Bliss stepping in from the right side, 1-for-2 today with an RBI single in the second inning. Looking to try and break this game open. Corners playing in here. Right on right hand, the first pitch from Boyle is lifted in the air, shallow left center field. Infield fly is going to be called as McCoy at the edge of the outfield grass makes the catch. There's the first out of the fourth inning. Meanwhile, Miguel Cienfuegos, the right-hander, getting loose in the El Paso bullpen down the left field line. Boyle's up to 78 pitches. Through 75 in 3 2/3 inning last week in Albuquerque. He's at 3 1/3 right now as Victor Robles steps in. Right on right, and the first pitch. Down with a sweeper. It's a ball and no strikes. Robles has walked and struck out today and scored a run. Still looking for the first hit of the rehab assignment. 1-0 counts, the kick and the pitch. Just off the plate with a sinker, and it's now two balls and no strikes. Robles has played in 5 games with the Mariners this season, going 3-for-13 with a double and an RBI. 2-0 pitch, shot foul to the right side. It's now two balls and a strike on Robles. Hogan Windisch out at second. Carson Taylor at first with one out in the top of the fourth inning. Tacoma up 3-0 and looking for more. Boyle set at the belts, the stretch, and the 2-1. Misses low with the sinker, and it's now three balls and a strike on Victor Robles. And Boyle on the verge of loading the bases for Colt Emerson. See if this will be the

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3: El Paso making the first call to the bullpen tonight as they find themselves in a jam with the bases loaded and one out in the top of the fourth inning. And Colt Emerson due to face the left-hander Miguel Cienfuegos. The Southpaw is 1-0 with a 10.50 ERA in 11 games. He's allowed 14 earned runs on 21 hits in 12 innings with 6 walks and 9 strikeouts. Opponents hitting .389 against him. So they bring in the lefty to face Emerson. Corners playing even with the bag for El Paso. Middle of the infield, a couple steps back of the infield grass. Bases loaded, one out, left on left. First pitch to Emerson. A called strike with a slider on the inside corner. And Cienfuegos ahead 0-1. Colt today is 0-2 with a strikeout and a flyout. Ball into the outfield here will get you at least one. The 0-1 pitch, slap to the left side, base hit left field. Windisch is in to score, stop sign put up behind him. Everybody goes station to station. Colt Emerson's got an RBI single, and it is now 4-0 Tacoma in the fourth inning. Windisch in to score, Taylor up to third, Robles to second, and Emerson with an RBI single, give him 18 driven in this season. Base is still loaded now for Brennan Davis, who can really break this one open. Left on right matchup. Davis 1-for-2 today with a double. First pitch is high and away. And it is 1-1, no strike on Davis. Brennan, who is one of the best in the PCL at driving the baseball. The 1-0 driven in the air down the left field line. It's a fair ball off two hops. It's scooped up by Rodriguez. One run is in. Robles coming to the plate. He scores. Ball gets to the backstop. Emerson up to third and Davis down to second. Two runs coming to score. It is 6-0 Tacoma. It's a two-run single for Brennan Davis, who drives in Taylor and Robles, while Emerson goes first to third and Davis down to second. And so the Rainiers capitalizing. 6-0 lead now in the fourth. And here comes Brock Rodden. Switching it around from the right side today now. And the first pitch he sees is fouled back. And it's 0-1. Brock today 0-2 with a strikeout and a ground out. Infield still drawn in with one away in the inning. Three runs already in. Two more in scoring position as the 0-1. This is down with a sinker. 1-1, one strike on Rodden. Just the bounce back Tacoma was looking for. Early and often today here in game four of the series. The 1-1 pitch. Swing and a miss. Sinker there from Cienfuegos. And it's now 1-2 on Rodden. But as we've seen in this series, both sides have given up 6-run advantages. See if Casey Lawrence can maintain this lead as the 1-2.

0: Two pitches, slap to the right side, charging in is Schnell, and he dives and makes the catch. Emerson tags from third. He will score standing without a throw. It'll be a sacrifice fly for Rodden, and it is now 7-0 Rainiers. So Tacoma capitalizing. Again, the bottom of the order getting it done, setting the table, and top half of the card driving them in. Now two outs in the inning. Rodden has his 20th RBI of the season. And here comes Victor Labrada. Brennan Davis still at second base with two gone in the fourth. Left on left, and the first pitch slider is cut on and missed. Nothing and one on Labrada. Victor was hit by a pitch his last time up on his right leg. Was shaken up for a bit, but seems to be all right. The 0-1. Hit on the ground to the right side. Scooped up by Solak. Takes it to the bag himself. And that'll do it for Tacoma in the fourth inning. But a big inning. Four runs coming to score for Tacoma on four hits, one error, and one man left. Halfway through the fourth, our new score is Tacoma 7, El Paso 0 on Kixi 880.
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0: Rainiers pouring it on early tonight in El Paso. It is a 7-0 lead after the top of the fourth inning. Heart of the Chihuahuas order due up. Pablo Reyes, Nick Solak, and Mason McCoy against Casey Lawrence. And the first pitch of the frame taken all the way by Reyes. It's a called strike. Nothing and one on Reyes, who is 0-for-1, flying out to center field his first time up. Lawrence rocks and deals. This is outside. Ball and a strike on Reyes, who is looking to extend his 25-game on-base streak. He has reached in all 25 games he has played this season. Fourth longest active streak in AAA. The pitch. This is down and in. Two balls and a strike on Reyes. 323 batting average entering today, the 10th best in the league, as he hits a fly ball into shallow left center. Davis charging in. Labrada there as well, and it drops in between them. Davis picks it up and throws into second, and Reyes is aboard. Davis and Labrada not happy with each other. Goes down as a hit for Reyes, and that'll extend the streak right there. And so Reyes is aboard to lead the fourth inning. Next, Solak, the hitter. Flied out to right his first time up, takes strike one. So one thing you don't want here is you got a healthy 7-0 lead. You don't want to leave the door open for El Paso to try and get back in this ball game. No balls and a strike. Here's the pitch. In on the hands and rolled foul. Nothing in two. On the other side of it, when you're Pablo Reyes and you've reached base in 25 straight games to open the season, things are going right for you. Sometimes you catch breaks like that. Reyes is 7-for-7 in stolen base attempts. Doubt you'll see him run, though, here as the pitch is shot foul to the right side, out of play. Still nothing in two on Solak with a runner at first and no outs in the fourth. Rainiers up 7-0. Sky's beginning to darken over the horizon. Light starting to take hold here in El Paso as the pitch in on the hands and fouled off at the plate. That got a piece of Solak. Lawrence trying to run the cutter under his fists. It's nothing in two. Solak, who was briefly a Rainier in 2023, played 90 games with the club in 24. El Paso, his eighth different AAA team he's played with. The pitch, swing and a miss, strike three. Casey Lawrence has got his second strikeout as he pulls the string on a changeup. And there's one gone in the fourth inning, bringing up Mason McCoy. Could you imagine if there was a AAA Immaculate Grid game? Immaculate Grid, the game on Baseball Reference where you try and line up guys who have played for different teams or fit different stat criteria. So McCoy misses down and away for ball one, or takes rather down and away. They had that for the minor leagues. Could really get into the weeds with some obscure names, guesses. The 1-0 on the outside corner for a strike, 1-1. One ball, one strike on McCoy with Reyes at first base and one gone in the fourth. Right-hander looks over to first at Reyes. Now deals home. Just missing inside. Two balls and a strike. McCoy is 0-for-1, grounding out to shortstop his first time up. Lost his 14-game hitting streak yesterday. Going 0-for-2 with a walk and a sacrifice bunt as he grounds the ball to short. Backhanded by Emerson, goes to Bliss, returns to first, and it's in time! It's another double play! Casey Lawrence gets his third double play of the ball game, and it ends the fourth inning. 6-4-3, and what a turn it was by Emerson on the backhand to Bliss, who fired on the first in time, and the side is retired. No runs on a hit, and none left. We move to the fifth. It is still 7-0 Tacoma on Kixie 880.
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0: Brian O'Keefe swings and misses at the first pitch of the fifth inning as the left-hander Miguel Cienfuegos stays on in relief of the starter Sean Boyle. Can give you his final line here in a moment as southpaw goes into the wind and the 0-1 to O'Keefe is cut on and missed on a high heater, nothing in two. Boyle goes 3 1/3 innings today, gives up 6 runs, all earned on 7 hits. No home runs, 2 walks, and 3 strikeouts through 83 pitches, 54 strikes. As O'Keefe takes high for ball 1. O'Keefe is 1-for-2 today with a double in the second inning. The 1-2 pitch. This is low, 2 balls, 2 strikes. Entering today's game, O'Keefe ranked 5th among AAA catchers with his 7 doubles. That'll improve with his 2-bagger today. Cienfuegos fires home, and O'Keefe takes high on the heater, and now works the count full. Started off 0-2, and count is now 3 balls and 2 strikes to lead off the 5th inning. Rainiers up 7-0 on El Paso. The payoff pitch. Hit high in the air toward deep right center field. Bowen racing back into the alley. He's looking up. That ball is gone. Brian O'Keefe hits his 2nd home run of the season and the 2nd of this series. It is now 8-0 Rainiers in the top of the 5th inning. O'Keefe got a splitter on the outer half and goes the other way, just clearing the yellow line above the Rainiers bullpen in right center field. And Tacoma has taken an 8-0 lead. Here's Hogan Windisch. 2-for-2 today. Swinging at the first pitch and chops it foul to the El Paso dugout. 0-1. Windisch collecting his first AAA hit and RBI in the second inning. Followed that up with another single in the 4th. Cienfuegos with the long look in, and the 0-1 pitch. Cuts the plate in half with a sinker at 95, and it is 0-2 on Windisch. So the Rainiers taking out a couple games of frustration tonight here in El Paso. The 0-2, down near the ankles. 1-2 now on Windisch. 8 runs on 10 hits and no errors for Tacoma. Meanwhile, El Paso, no runs on 5 hits and an error. The kick in the 1-2. Bounces in on a slider. 2 balls, 2 strikes. Meanwhile, checking back in on the Mariners, they have taken a 12-6 lead over the White Sox in the bottom of the 8th inning. Luke Raley with 7 RBI tonight as the 2-2 is cut on a miss for strike 3. One gone in the 5th inning. First strikeout for Cienfuegos, and that brings up Carson Taylor. Raley hit a grand slam for Seattle in the 3rd inning. And then later hit a 3-run homer. Josh Naylor's got a 3-hit game with a home run, and Julio's got a couple hits and left the yard as well. Randy a 3-hit game as the first pitch to Carson Taylor sliced foul to the left side, 0-1. And so the Mariners up big in their first game of the road trip. Carson Taylor is 2-for-2 today with a pair of singles. Left on left here as Cienfuegos deals home, and the pitch is lined into center field for a base hit. Carson Taylor with a 3-hit night. A trio of singles for the Rainiers' first baseman. And a base runner aboard, back to the top of the order for Ryan Bliss. 8-0 Tacoma in the top of the 5th inning. Rainiers have scored 8 runs in 3 of the 4 games in this series now. Left on right with Bliss. Here's the first pitch. It's a swing and a ground ball. Hits a third, hugging the line. Scooped up by Reyes. Goes corner to corner and throws out Bliss for the second out of the inning. Taylor advances to second on the play, and there's two outs now for Victor Robles. Only play that Reyes had was to first. And so a runner in scoring position with two outs now for Robles, who is 0-for-1 with a pair of walks and runs scored. Cienfuegos working from the first base side of the rubber, looks back to second, and the first pitch home. This is low for ball one. Rainiers did what they needed to do and capitalized on a struggling Sean Boyle tonight. The 1-0, swinging a foul ball to the right side. 1-1 now on Robles. And tonight you look for Casey Lawrence to stay in control of this one. Casey tonight has thrown just 53 pitches, so he has got plenty of wiggle room. Ball and a strike to count on Robles. And the pitch. In on the hands and fouled off the front of the Tacoma dugout. It's 1-2 on Robles. As Jacob Nottingham, Rainier's first base coach, ever so elegantly arched out of the way of that ricochet off the Rainier's dugout. 1-2 on Robles with Taylor at second and two gone in the fifth. Lefty set at the letters. And the pitch home. Down and in. Two balls and two strikes on Victor Robles. Colt Emerson waiting on deck if Robles can extend the inning. The 2-2. Swing and a fly ball down the right field line. Twisting foul. Solak giving chase onto the warning track. And he cannot get there. It is still 2-2 on Robles. Not a whole lot going on out in the Rainiers bullpen. It's been a light night for... late night for those guys out there. Two balls and two strikes. Still on Robles. Sixth pitch of the at-bat is cut on and missed for strike three. Robles is retired, and there's the third out of the fifth. Fifth strike out of the game for El Paso, but Brian O'Keefe leads off the frame with his second home run of the season. One run, two hits. No errors, and one man left. Bottom five coming up. Tacoma on top, 8-0 on Kixie 880.
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0: Last of the fifth inning from Southwest University Park here in El Paso, Texas. Andy Helwig here with you. Nick Jones back in studio. And Casey Lawrence back on the mound. Bottom third of the order, two up. And the first pitch of the frame is a backdoor sweeper to Nick Schnell. And the count is 0-1. Schnell walked his first time up. Right on left matchup. And Lawrence fires home. Just misses on that one. A cutter, maybe a touch high. Ball and a strike. Lawrence, who logged a quality start his last time out against Las Vegas, looking to do that again. 1-1 off the plate. Two balls and a strike on Schnell. Lawrence this season has three quality starts. It's 2-1. Bunt shown and pushed foul to the El Paso dugout. 2-2. Rainiers with 10 quality starts on the season. Tied for the most in AAA. Matching Jacksonville and Louisville. Next closest PCL team is Round Rock, who's got just 6. The pitch is fouled back. Still 2-2 on Schnell to lead off the fifth inning. Schnell, Castagnon, and Villar due up here in the fifth. The kick and the 2-2. Tap to the left side, just over a leaping Emerson into left center field. Schnell is aboard with a leadoff single. El Paso with the leadoff man aboard for the fourth time now in 5 innings. But Casey Lawrence has been able to work around it, aided by 3 double plays today. Marcos Castagnon digs in. He has hit into one of them. An inning ender back in the second. First pitch. Bounced foul past the third baseline. No balls and a strike. All 6 hits that Lawrence has allowed have all been singles. 2 in the first, 2 in the third, 1 in the fourth, and 1 now in the fifth. He's kept the ball in the yard against the team that leads the PCL with 53 home runs this season. The 0-1 pitch. Fouled off at the plates. And Lawrence ahead in the count. Nothing in 2 on Castagnon with none out in the bottom of the fifth with Tacoma up 8-0. Lawrence towing the first base side of the rubber with his road gray jersey and pants. Deals an 0-2. Fouled off to the right side. Went up and in with the fastball. Castagnon fights it off. And we do it again at 0-2. Still just 62 pitches for Lawrence. As there is a Rainier standing in the bullpen. Looks like Nick Garcia, the 0-2, high and away. Now, with that being said, there have been a couple of guys who have walked around in that bullpen with no other intent other than just going to touch the rosin bag. And it looks like that's all Garcia was there to do. He goes back to the other group and watches on. The 1-2, swing and a miss, strike 3. Lawrence has got his third strike out of the ballgame, and there's one gone in the fifth. Here comes Anthony Villar. Villar, who singled his first time up in the third inning, extended his hitting streak to 5 games. Right on left, swings at the first pitch, hits it on the ground to third. They get one at second, back to first, another double play. Make it 4 on the night. It's another inning ender. And Lawrence faces the minimum in the fifth. Around the horn, 5-4-3 on the double play. And Lawrence erases the leadoff single once again. No runs on a hit. And none left. We move into the sixth. It's 8-0 Tacoma on Kixie 880.
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0: It has been all Rainiers tonight in El Paso. 8-0 is the lead. Tacoma has tied their season high with 4 double plays tonight. And they've got 8 runs on 11 hits, no errors. El Paso, no runs on 6 hits and an error, as Casey Lawrence has worked around the singles, aided by those 4 double plays. The only other time Tacoma has turned 4 double plays this season was back in Game 2 of the doubleheader on April 4th against these very El Paso Chihuahuas. And Colt Emerson has been right in the middle of them. He leads off the 6th. 1-for-3 today with an RBI single. Miguel Cienfuegos still on the bump. First pitch to Emerson, left on left, is strike 1 with a sinker. But Colt is going to challenge this. First challenge today. And it was a strike. Pitch clips the top outside corner, perfectly placed by Cienfuegos. And so the Rainiers lose their first challenge. They have one remaining. Cienfuegos with a shoulder high set. The kick in the 0-1. Goes back to the sinker at 95 miles an hour and quickly ahead 0-2. No balls, 2 strikes. Here's the pitch. A swing and a high fly ball. Deep center field. Bowen going back. And Colt Emerson off the top of the batter's eye. His 6th home run of the season. Emerson destroyed that. Off the top of the batter's eye, 406 feet away. My goodness. 9-0 Tacoma in the 6th. The center field wall is 406 feet away. And that's a tall batter's eye. We don't have a distance on that yet. As Brendan Davis, first pitch, check swing, did not go. 1-0. And I don't know if we're going to get one. My goodness. Colt Emerson, 6 home runs on the season now. Pitch to Davis. Cut on and missed. 1-1. So 9-0 Tacoma now. They have scored in all but the 3rd inning tonight. 1-1 pitch. Misses low. 2 balls and a strike on Brennan Davis, who is 2-for-3 today. The Rainiers have needed a game like this in the worst way. Two-one, swing and a miss out in front of the slider. Now 2 balls and 2 strikes on Brennan Davis. The base is empty and none gone in the 6th. 9-0 Rainiers. A pair of long balls tonight. O'Keefe and Emerson. Two balls, two strikes. The pitch. That hit him? Yeah, it hit him. Looked like he got the right thigh of Davis. He is hit by the pitch. And so he heads down to first. Cienfuegos has thrown 38 pitches. This is his second full inning of relief. There is no action in the El Paso bullpen. Brock Rodden is the hitter. 0-2 with a sacrifice fly. He and LeBron are the only Rainiers to, and Robles, to not tally hits tonight. As Rodden fouls back the first pitch, it's 0-1. Davis at first with no outs in the top of the sixth. The pitch home. And Rodden takes a called strike, and he's going to challenge that one. Currently nothing in two. Rainiers have one challenge left. And they will lose it. And so the Rainiers are out of challenges as they lose them both here in the sixth. Third of the baseball in the zone. No balls, two strikes. And the pitch. Fouled away to the right side, out of play. And coming back. That hit off the light tower? It must have. No balls and two strikes on Rodden. Cienfuegos, lefty, set at the belts. The kick in the 0-2. Down and in. With that, El Paso does now have a right-hander getting ready. That seems to be Misael Tamarez. One ball, two strikes on Rodden, and the pitch. Goes up to fight off a high fastball at 95. And it is still 1-2. Rainiers scored one in the first, two in the second, and were held off the board in the third, but put up four in the fourth, another in the fifth, and so far one in the sixth to get to nine runs. 1-2. Swing and a miss, strike three. Rodden strikes out, and there's the first out of the sixth. Cienfuegos records his third strikeout and the sixth of the game by El Paso pitchers. And here comes Victor Labrada, who's 0-2 with a hit by pitch. Brandon Davis, the runner at first, with one gone. Left on left, and the first pitch is bounced in, blocked by Villar. And the count is 1-0. Don't forget, tomorrow we're back at it, 5:35 first pitch, Pacific time. Randy Dobnak and Jackson Wolf is the pitching matchup on Saturday evening. And we close it out on Sunday. It's the 1-0. Hits the inside corner with a fastball, now 1-1. Series finale will be the same starters as Tuesday. Gabe Moser and Evan Fitterer. 11:05 Pacific. In the morning, we'll get that game started as Labrada hits a ball off the end of the bat down the third baseline. It is foul. As the bullpen guard for El Paso, who is making sure that Tamarez and the catcher aren't hit by a foul ball, went to scoop it up in foul territory, and then ball got under his glove, and Pablo Reyes, who he was standing toe-to-toe with, Reyes pointed down the line, said, "You missed it, man. It's down there." And he had to go track it down. The 1-2 to Labrada, wrapped foul down the first base side into the Tacoma dugout. Still a ball and two strikes on Victor. Final score from Wright Field in Chicago. The Mariners take down the White Sox tonight, 12-8. Luke Raley driving in seven with a pair of home runs. The 1-2 pitch. Hit to the first baseman on a line. Solak's got it. Brennan Davis can't do anything about it. He steps out of the bag. It's a double play. Labrada smoked that right to Solak, who was much closer to first than Davis was. And it is a double play to end the inning. The Rainiers do get another run on the Colt Emerson homer. One run, one hit, no errors, none left. Bottom six coming up. Rainiers up 9-0 on Kixie 880.
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0: Rainiers in the driver's seat tonight with a 9-0 lead over the El Paso Chihuahuas. As we head to the bottom of the sixth inning, Casey Lawrence still on the mound. He has given up leadoff singles in each of the last two innings, but has faced the minimum thanks to inning-ending double plays. As the first pitch to Bowen is destroyed. Deep left field and gone. 462 feet for Jace Bowen. And El Paso is on the board. My goodness. Bowen, it's his ninth of the season. And it is now 9-1. And so the crowd on hand here at Southwest University Park has something to cheer about finally. That one left the building. And here comes Carlos Rodriguez. Still just 66 pitches tonight for Lawrence. As the first offering to Rodriguez is a called strike, nothing and one. Right-hander kicks and deals. Rodriguez hits a fly ball to right. Robles backing up near the warning track, reaches up and makes the catch as he drifts onto the gravel. One away in the sixth inning. Brings up Will Wagner. Meanwhile, Rainier's bullpen still silent. As Casey Lawrence looks to make it Tacoma's 11th quality start of the season, which would lead all AAA teams. Right on left with Wagner, and the first pitch is a called strike with a cutter, 0-1. Rainier's largest winning margin this season is 7 runs. As the pitch to Wagner is fouled back, nothing and two. Back on April 16th against Sacramento, game two of that doubleheader. Lawrence deals home, another one fouled back, still 0-2. Rainier's won that game 8-1. They currently lead tonight 9-1. The 0-2 from Lawrence. This is high. Ball and two strikes. Base is empty, one gone in the bottom of the sixth. The 1-2. Checked his swing. Did he go? No. Rainiers can't challenge. They are out. That's the other thing. We are now into the fourth game of the check swing challenge era. And we haven't seen one yet. 2-2. Chipped foul off the end of the bat. Over the left field, third base side, and still 2-2 on Will Wagner. Next pitch he sees will be the seventh of the plate appearance. Lawrence set. The rock and the 2-2. Another one fought off the front of the Tacoma dugout. Two balls and two strikes on Will Wagner as Lawrence has reached 75 pitches. Rainiers have not got anybody loose yet as the next pitch, checked a swing, still did not go. On a changeup in the dirt and the count is full. Most pitches Lawrence has thrown this season was 89. Did that twice against El Paso and Sugar Land in early April. 3-2, swing and a miss, strike three. Fourth strike out of the game for Casey Lawrence, and there's two away in the sixth. Of Lawrence's four strikeouts, three of them have been with the cutter. And here comes Pablo Reyes after a nine-pitch strikeout to Will Wagner. Reyes today is 1-for-2. The pitch at the knees, a called strike. Nothing and one. Should Lawrence be able to finish off this inning? Keep El Paso under three runs. It'll be the 11th quality start, if Lawrence's day is done, in fact. The 0-1. Down and in. Ball and a strike. This is the third time through the order, so we'll see if he would get a seventh inning. Wouldn't it be extremely unusual? The 1-1. That's at the knees for a strike. Now 1-2. Lawrence, who has been predominantly using that cutter that third time through the order. Base is empty with two gone in the bottom of the sixth inning with Tacoma up 9-1. Lawrence looking for his fifth strikeout of the night. The 1-2 pitch. This is down, and it's two balls and two strikes now on Pablo Reyes. Meanwhile, the Chihuahua bullpen remains active. Cienfuegos' day is done. Another 2-2 from Lawrence. Strike three called on the outside corner. Casey Lawrence has got his fifth strikeout of the ballgame, and it is six innings of one-run baseball for the Rainiers right-hander. We move to the seventh. Tacoma still on top, 9-1 on Kixie 880.
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0: After six innings at Southwest University Park in El Paso, Texas, the Rainiers are up 9-1. And the Chihuahuas go back to the bullpen again and bring out the right-hander, Misael Tamarez, for the bottom third of the Rainiers' order. Brian O'Keefe, Hogan Windisch, and Carson Taylor put together a strong night. The three of them have combined to score five of Tacoma's nine runs. As O'Keefe takes a first pitch fastball up and away for ball one. Tamarez, Rangers have already seen him this week. 1-1 and a 4.08 ERA as O'Keefe hits a high drive. Deep left center field. Bowen going back. That ball's off the base of the wall. O'Keefe around first and will get into second with a leadoff stand-up double. O'Keefe is 3-for-4 with two doubles and a home run. And hit that ball to the deepest part of the park. Off the base of the wall in left center field where it juts out. And O'Keefe having himself a night. So the leadoff man aboard here in the seventh inning against Tamarez. Here's Hogan Windisch. Right on right matchup. First pitch swinging is fouled off at the dish, 0-1. Tamarez, as we said, 1-1, 4.08 ERA, 17 2/3 innings, allowing 8 earned on 13 hits, 10 walks and 16 strikeouts, opponents hitting 213. The kick and the 0-1 to Windisch, fastball sails high. One ball, one strike on Hogan, who's got pair of hits and a pair of runs tonight. Get you the final line on Cienfuegos in a moment here as Windisch takes high on another fastball. And it is 2-1. Cienfuegos tonight, 2 2/3 innings, 3 runs, 2 earned on 5 hits, no walks, and 3 strikeouts. 49 pitches, 35 strikes. As the pitch to Windisch is down and away. Now 3 balls and a strike. Rainier's bullpen is now active. Trying to see. It might be Houston Roth getting ready as the 3-1 to Windisch is skied foul to the right side out of play. It is, in fact, Houston Roth getting ready for the bottom of the seventh inning. Would indicate that Lawrence's day is done, which would be the 11th quality start by a Rainiers pitcher this season. As Windisch hits a high bouncer to the left side, Reyes on the backhand from the edge of the infield grass, throws to first. One gone in the seventh inning. That brings up Carson Taylor. Carson Taylor today with a perfect night so far, 3-for-3, all singles, and a run scored. Brian O'Keefe stands at second base with one out in the seventh. Right on left, and the first pitch changeup misses in the dirt, ball one. O'Keefe, who out at second base, has 3 extra base hits for the second time in this series. The 1-0 pitch, tipped foul off the back netting. Now a ball and a strike. talked about earlier. Taylor is having himself an excellent May. 5 of 14 coming into today's game. That improves to 8 of 17 so far with his three hits tonight. 1-1. Misses high. Two balls and a strike. In May, albeit early in the month, Taylor has got a 5.26 on base percentage, the eighth best in the league. Over half the time, he's been reaching base, and he's done it every time tonight. The 2-1. Swing and a miss. Out in front of the changeup. Two balls and two strikes on Carson Taylor. With a runner at second base and one gone in the seventh. Rainiers up 9-1 on El Paso. Tamara is set at the letters. And the 2-2. Slap foul to the left side. Well out of play. Still 2-2 on Taylor. Nighttime fully fallen upon us here in El Paso. Lights in full effect. Black skies over our heads. Still a comfortable 80 degrees here in West Texas. The 2-2. Fouled away again. Off the end of the bat and down the left side, out of play. Two balls and two strikes on Carson Taylor. Brian O'Keefe standing out at second base as Tamara's the stretch in the 2-2. Another one fouled back. Taylor has now fouled off three in a row. And the next pitch he sees will be the eighth of this plate appearance. Another 2-2. Outside, and the count is full. Ryan Bliss waits on deck. Pitch number 9 of the at-bat to Carson Taylor. Here it comes. Fouled back again. This will be the second plate appearance of the game for the Rainiers. That is at least 10 pitches long. Brock Rodden worked a 12-pitch battle back in the fourth inning, resulting in a sacrifice fly. The payoff to Taylor. Fouled off again. This is a heck of a battle here. Pitch number 11 coming up here. Tamara's set at the letters. Take 11 on the way. Foul back again. And so there will be another 12-pitch battle by a Rainiers hitter in this game. Brock Rodden did it already. Pitch number 12 to Carson Taylor. Inside ball four. A 12-pitch walk to Carson Taylor. There are runners at first and second. With one gone in the seventh, Taylor has reached in all four plate appearances. And there's now two on for Ryan Bliss. Meanwhile, Houston Roth continues to throw in the Rainiers' bullpen. Bliss today, 1 out of 4. Right on right, and the first pitch home. A high fastball at 98 miles an hour at the top of the zone is a called strike, 0-1. Rainiers are out of challenges. They used them both in the sixth inning. The 0-1 fouled back. It's now nothing and two on Bliss. With O'Keefe at second and Taylor at first and one gone in the seventh, a 9-1 Rainiers edge. Bliss yesterday stole his fourth base of the season and 76th of his Rainiers career. As he hits a chopper back up the middle, gloved by Tamara's, goes to second for one. The relay to first is in time. And it's a double play. 1-4-3 on the double play. And the side retired in the seventh inning. No runs, one hit, no errors, and a man left. Time to stretch in El Paso. 9-1 Tacoma on Kixie 880.
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3: Last of the seventh inning from Southwest University Park in El Paso, Texas. Rainiers in control of this one. They lead 9-1 over El Paso. And Tacoma makes its first call to the bullpen. Casey Lawrence's day is done. And Houston Roth taking over in relief. Roth will have the 5-6-7 hitters due up in the seventh inning. And with that, Casey Lawrence logs back-to-back quality starts and the 11th by Rainiers pitching this season, the most in AAA. Casey Lawrence finishes the ballgame, allowing one run on seven hits. The lone run came on the Jace Bowen homer in the sixth. Seven total hits, one walk, five strikeouts, 82 pitches, 54 strikes over six innings of work. And the first offering from Roth is a sweeper to Solak that misses off the plate, and it's 1-0. Solak is 0-2 today with a flyout and a strikeout as Roth deals a swing and a miss at the sweeper. Ball and a strike as Roth looking to keep this quiet the rest of the day. He has been excellent this season. His 1-1 pitch, swing and a miss, 1-2. Roth making his 10th appearance of the season. He is 1-0. With a 1.88 ERA, three earned runs on five hits in 14 and a third innings, nine walks, 17 strikeouts, opponents hitting 104. The 1-2 pitch rolled on the ground to short. Emerson charging, scoops, throws, one away. Brings up Mason McCoy, who has hit a pair of ground balls to short tonight. 9-1 Rainiers here in Game 4 of the six-game series in El Paso. Rainiers looking to snap their four-game losing streak. Right on right, and the first pitch to McCoy. Is a cutter missing low for ball one. Roth set at the belts, and his 1-0 pitch. Hit softly in the air down the right side. Taylor giving chase, foul territory, and he is out of room. That ball is four rows back. It's a ball and a strike on McCoy. Houston Roth, who is making his second appearance of the series, threw an inning and two-thirds of scoreless relief on Tuesday. Struck out a pair. 1-1. Is at the knees with a 93-mile-an-hour fastball, and the count is 1-2. Right-hander set from the first base side of the rubber. He rocks and deals the 1-2. Strike three called on the inside corner. McCoy goes to the helmet to challenge. Chihuahuas do have both left. And this one is a strike. He just catches the inside corner by a sliver. And so the Chihuahuas lose a challenge, and Houston Roth has his first strikeout. Two gone in the seventh inning. Now for Nick Schnell. Schnell has reached twice tonight on a walk and a base hit. First pitch to him. Fastball at the knees for a strike. It's 0-1. Roth has been a pleasure to watch this year. Does not mess around. He's going after you. 0-1. Splitter got away.

0: Missed it up high. Ball and a strike. Roth, who has had a lot of success with that splitter. The 1-1. Swing and a miss. Just like that. Throw the splitter down, and Schnell is way out in front of it. It's a ball and two strikes with the bases empty and two gone in the bottom of the seventh. 9-1 Tacoma. A kick in the 1-2. He struck him out. Back to the splitter again. And it's a 1-2-3 inning for Houston Roth. First clean inning of the day for the Rainiers. And we are off to the eighth. 9-1 Tacoma in front on Kixie 880.
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0: Seven innings in the books at Southwest University Park. Tacoma in the driver's seat, a 9-1 lead over the Chihuahuas. Rainiers comfortably ahead as Victor Robles steps in. Looks like he is going to go the distance tonight. For the first time on his rehab assignment after playing five innings on Tuesday and Thursday. First pitch swinging at a high fastball from Misael Tamarez, and the count is 0-1. Robles 0-2 with a pair of walks and runs scored. Tamarez set at the letters. And the 0-1. Hit back up the middle, and it's a base hit into center field. Victor Robles with the first hit of his rehab assignment. It's a leadoff single here in the eighth inning. Got a 97-mile-an-hour fastball up in the zone and hit it on the ground back up the middle, and Rainiers have the leadoff man aboard here in the eighth inning. Nine runs on 14 hits for Tacoma. One run on seven hits for El Paso. As Colt Emerson digs in. Last time he stepped to the plate, he hit a ball off the top of the batter's eye in center field. And with that, Robles, his day is done, and he'll get pinch run for, so wanted to get one more at bat. Alejo Lopez takes his spot. First pitch to Emerson, misses high with the changeup. 1-0. Right on left here as Tamarez kicks and fires. Emerson fouls it back to our left. Ball and a strike. Rainier's season high in runs is 10. They've done that twice. As the pitch is outside, two balls and a strike. Most recently, 2 days ago here in El Paso. The most hits they've recorded this season is 18. That was back in Oklahoma City. As Emerson fouls back another pitch. Two balls and two strikes now on Colts. A Alejo Lopez running for Victor Robles at first base with no outs in the eighth. Tamara set and the pitch up and in. Emerson hinges back out of the way. And it's now a full count on Colt. 3-2 with Brennan Davis waiting on deck. The kick and the payoff. Fouled straight back again. Rainiers with a total of 5 extra base hits tonight. 3 doubles, 2 home runs. The payoff to Emerson. Fouled back again. El Paso opting to not hold on Lopez at first, down 9-1. Starting to wave the white flag here in the eighth as the 3-2 is outside, ball 4. But I think this is going to be challenged. Yes. And El Paso's going to win it from ball 4. That goes to strike 3. And so Emerson is called out on strikes for the first out of the eighth inning. El Paso wins the challenge, and they still have one remaining. Here's Brennan Davis, the hitter. 2-for-3 night. RBI double, a single, and a hit by pitch. Tamara's set at the letters. Right on right here with Davis. And the first pitch is smoked down the third baseline. A fair ball headed towards the corner. Lopez around second on his way to third as Rodriguez picks up the ball and left. Relayed back in. Stop sign put up at third. Brennan Davis with another double, his 9th of the season. He has got a 3-hit night. Runners at second and third with one out now for Brock Rodden. And with a right-hander getting ready in the El Paso bullpen, Pete Zamora has made his way out of the dugout, points down to the bullpen, and we have another pitching change coming. Rainiers have him at second and third with one out in the top of the eighth and looking for more. Brock Rodden will face the new pitcher when we return. It is 9-1 Tacoma on Kixie 880.
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0: Justin Yeager is the right-hander for El Paso, coming on in relief with runners at second and third and one out in the eighth inning. Brock Rodden is the hitter in from the left side, and the first pitch misses in for ball one. Infield in here with one out, with Tacoma up 9-1. Yeager making his 12th appearance of the season. Fires home. It's cut on and missed. A ball and a strike. He is 1-4 with a 7.71 ERA. 12 earned runs on 15 hits in 14 innings. 12 walks, 10 strikeouts. Opponents hitting 306. As the pitch is down near the ankles. Now two balls and a strike on Brock Rodden. Brock looking for his first hit. He's 0-3 with a sacrifice fly. Looking to hit something hard here. The 2-1 pitch. Missing in. Now 3-1 on Rodden. And Victor Labrada waiting on deck. Rainiers 3 hits shy of their season high. 1 run shy. The 3-1. Swing and a miss out in front of the slider. And it's now a full count on Rodden with one out in the eighth. It's Alejo Lopez at third. Brennan Davis at second after hitting his second double of the ball game. The payoff pitch is hit in the air. Deep left center field. Bowen racing back. He's at the warning track. He's at the wall. It is gone! Brock Rodden hits his third home run of the season. And the Rainiers now make it a 12-1 ball game. As Rodden hits his second home run of the series, gets in on the party. It is now a season-high 12 runs for Tacoma. What a night it has been for the Rainiers. Here's Victor Labrada. Another three-homer night for Tacoma as Labrada takes high for ball one. The 1-0 pitch, swing and a miss at a high heater. One ball, one strike. Labrada is now the only starter that has not tallied a hit in this game. After Rodden hit the homer, the 1-1, missing high with a slider. Two balls and a strike on Labrada. 0-3 with a hit by pitch. The 2-1, in on the hands and fought off foul, third base side. Now 2-2 on Labrada. Rainier's got 1 in the second, 2 in the third, 4 in the fourth, 1 in the fifth and sixth. As Labrada hits a base hit on a line drive center field. Victor Labrada joins the party. Every Rainier starter has tallied a hit tonight. And is now 4 hits in the inning and the third straight by Tacoma. Brings up Brian O'Keefe. 17th hit of the game for the Rainiers, who are now one shy of matching their season high on that front. Right on right, and the first pitch to O'Keefe is up and in for ball one. Labrada not being held as the 1-0, a big swing and a miss at the fastball. 1-1 now on O'Keefe. He's had himself a night in of his own. 3-4, 2 doubles, and a home run. Brian now hitting 358 as he fouls off a fastball to the right side. A ball and two strikes. So far has had one of the better offensive seasons by a AAA catcher. The 1-2 outside. Two balls and two strikes. O'Keefe's home run tonight was his 44th since 2022 while playing catcher, the most in AAA. The pitch is down and away. The count is full. Carlos Perez had 43 as well entering tonight. But O'Keefe now moves one ahead of him. Most home runs hit at catcher since the 2022 season. The payoff pitch is hit on it sharply, one hop to short. It's scooped up by McCoy, who goes to second for one. The return to first is in time, and it is a double play. 6-4-3, and the side is retired in the eighth inning, but it's another three runs for Tacoma. coming in on four hits, no errors, none left. Halfway through the eighth, it is all Rainiers, 12-1 on Kixie 880.
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0: Home half of the eighth inning from Southwest University Park in El Paso. 12-1 Rainiers. It is all Tacoma in this one. A couple switches for the Rainiers defensively as Alejo Lopez has taken over for Victor Robles, and so Lopez now goes to second base. Ryan Bliss moves to left field, and Brennan Davis moves into right. So it is O'Keefe catching, Taylor at first, Lopez at second, Rodden at third, Emerson at short, as the first pitch of the inning is a called strike to Marcus Castagna. Emerson is at short. Outfield left to right is now Bliss, Labrada, Davis. The 0-1 for Roth. High check swing, and he held up. It's now 1-1. Castagnon, who is 0-2 tonight with a ground ball double play and a strikeout. The 1-1 fouled straight back into the netting. Now a ball and two strikes. Roth sat down the side in order in the seventh inning, after Casey Lawrence logged a quality start with six innings of one-run baseball. The kick in the 1-2. Hit in the air down the right field line. Long run. Davis racing in near the chalk on the warning track. Makes the catch as he runs into foul territory. And there's one away in the eighth inning. Roth has retired all four he has faced. Brings up Anthony Villar. Villar, the catcher for El Paso, is 1-2 tonight. Villar, who went to the University of Miami, did not catch there. First pitch, slap foul, left side out of play. Lara was drafted by San Diego in 2021. Started catching during COVID. The 0-1. Outside, ball and a strike. But did not catch in college. The Padres drafted him as a catcher, and Villar took personal catching lessons from Salvador Perez. No better man to learn from. The 1-1 pitch. That's at the knees of the fastball for a strike. And it is 1-2 on Villar with one gone in the bottom of the eighth. Tacoma on top, 12-1. Roth set at the belt. The Rock and the 1-2. On the outside corner, strike three called. Villar wants to challenge it. Chihuahuas have one left. This looked like a strike to me. And it was. Lara loses the challenge. Chihuahuas are out. Eighth strike out of the game for the Rainiers. The third for Houston Roth, who has gone five up, five down. And now back to the top of the order to Jace Bowen. Bowen connected on his ninth home run of the season back in the sixth inning. Takes a first pitch breaking ball high, 1-0. He is responsible for El Paso's lone run tonight. The 1-0. Good sweeper. Backed him up. Count now a ball and a strike. Right-hander set at the belts. And the 1-1 offering. Swing and a miss at the cutter. Bowen out in front of it. It's 1-2. See if Roth dials up that filthy splitter here. Get his fourth strikeout and a perfect eighth inning. 1-2 the count. Base is empty. Two gone. Roth set and the pitch. Went to the fastball. Missed it low. And the count is 2 balls and 2 strikes. Roth again set at the belts. The kick and the 2-2 pitch. Hit high in the air. Deep left center field. Labrada back track wall. It is gone. Jace Bowen with his second home run of the ball game. On a hanging sweeper, and it is now 12-2. Bowen's got a three-hit game. Two of them homers, now 10 on the season. Passing Patrick Wisdom for the second most in the league. And once again, looks like he left the building. His first one was approximately 464 feet. Do not have a distance on the second one, but I think that may have left the yard. Past the enclosure in left center. Nonetheless, it is 12-2. Rainiers still with a 10-run advantage, would be their largest victory of the season if it stays that way. And here comes Carlos Rodriguez. He is 2-for-3 with a pair of singles. First pitch, slap foul back to our left. And down into the seats below. Roth ahead of the count, 0-1. The 0-1 pitch. Just off the plate with a fastball, now 1-1. 12 runs, 17 hits, no errors for Tacoma. 2-8-1 for El Paso. As the next pitch is hit on the ground to second base, charging in as Lopez fields and flings on to first. And that does it for the Chihuahuas in the eighth inning. Jace Bowen with his second home run of the night. One run, one hit, none left. We move into the ninth. Tacoma in front 12-2 on Kixie 880.
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0: We have made it into the ninth inning at Southwest University Park. Tacoma leading El Paso 12-2. Hogan Windisch, Carson Taylor, Ryan Bliss due up in the inning, as Justin Yeager remains on in relief for the Chihuahuas. Windisch, who is 2-for-4 tonight, has recorded his first AAA hit and RBI. Those came back in the second inning. A right-on-right matchup, and the first pitch home is off the plate for ball one. Rainiers have scored a season-high 12 runs, one shy of their season-high in hits with 17. As Windisch cranks a ball into center field, Bowen racing back. He's at the warning track, looks up, and it bounces off the wall. Windisch digging for second base, and he slides in with a leadoff double. A three-hit game for Hogan Windisch, and the Rainiers tie their season high with their 18th hit of the night, a leadoff double in the ninth inning. The Rainiers, who had taken some frustrating losses over the first three games in this series, taking it all out tonight as Windisch smoked that ball 106 miles an hour to deep center field. Here's Carson Taylor. First pitch to him is a curveball missing down and in. And it is 1-0. So Hogan Windisch, after going 0-for-3 in his AAA debut, is 3-for-5 tonight. As Taylor takes a called strike on a slider, 1-1. Taylor is having a perfect night tonight, 3-for-3 with a walk, reaching base in all four plate appearances. The 1-1, a swing and a line drive, base hit into right field. Windisch getting the stop sign at third. Carson Taylor with a four-hit game out of the nine spot. He has reached base in all five plate appearances. It is now a season-high 19 hits for the Rainiers. And it has been that kind of night. Everything going Tacoma's way. And here comes Ryan Bliss. Every starter has tallied a hit. Runners at the corners with no outs. First pitch to Bliss. Misses high. Ball one with a slider. Bliss had an RBI single back in the second inning. As Yeager from the belt deals home. Bliss rolls over a ground ball to third. Reyes picks it up, goes to second for one. The return to first is in time, a double play as Windisch scores. That makes it 13-2, but there are now two outs in the top of the ninth after the 5-4-3 double play. And that brings up Alejo Lopez for his first plate appearance tonight. Lopez, a .139 average, as he swings at the first pitch, hits a soft flare shaft left center field, and it drops in for a hit. Alejo Lopez picks up a hit in his first plate appearance. Every Rainier that has stepped to the plate now has recorded a hit. And it is 20 hits on the night for the Rainiers. A night after they recorded two hits yesterday, the Rainiers have done that tenfold tonight. Here's Colt Emerson. First pitch misses low with a fastball, 1-0. These are the types of nights where you can't wait to get back to the plate. The hitting contagious. The 1-0 to Emerson. Swing and a miss out in front of the slider. Ball and a strike. See if this can turn the tide for the Rainiers over the remainder of the series. Again, 5:35 first pitch tomorrow. Randy Dobnak and Jackson Wolf. The pitching matchup as Emerson swings and misses at a slider, 1-2. Lopez at first base with two outs in the ninth. 13-2 Tacoma. Rainiers do have a right-hander getting ready to finish this one off. As the 1-2 is hit on a line, center field, and it drops in for another hit. Lopez up to second. Colt Emerson has another three-hit game. 21 hits on the night. That was a fastball right on the inside corner to that. Emerson able to keep those hands in and hit on a line towards center field. And so Justin Yeager has been batted around. He has given up five hits. Make it six after the Emerson single. And just an inning and a third. And here's Brennan Davis, who is 3-for-4 tonight. Runners at first and second with two outs in the ninth. Yeager working from the third base side of the rubber. Comes set, and the first pitch to Davis. Misses low and away for ball one. So all 10 Rainiers have recorded a hit tonight. 1-0. Misses high. No, check that. That's a high strike. Davis wants to challenge, but the Rainiers don't have any left. The pitch was high, according to StatCast, just a touch above the zone, but nonetheless, it is a ball and a strike. The pitch, missing low and away. 2-1 on Davis. Right-hander set, and the 2-1. Outside, three balls and a strike. Brock Rodden, who has homer tonight, is waiting on deck. The kick into 3-1. Inside ball four. That sends Lopez to third, Emerson up to second, and Davis reaches for the fifth time tonight, doing so in a walk. Now Scott Mitchell is going to go out and have a chat here with Yeager, try and settle him down. And try and limit the damage here in the ninth inning. A game that has already gotten out of reach. Looking down in the Rainiers bullpen, I believe that is Troy Taylor, who will have the bottom of the ninth. The meeting on the mound comes to a close. And the hitter is Brock Rodden, 1-for-4 tonight. Connecting on his third home run of the season back in the eighth inning. Right on left, first pitch. High strike taken with a slider, 0-1. And that was a little inside. This is that spot in the game where it's 13-2. Nobody's got any challenges left, and so the 0-1 is crushed deep down the right field line. It's a grand slam! Brock Rodden unloads on his second home run of the game. It's a grand slam to make it 17-2. A no-doubt laser over the right field wall. And the Rainiers have poured it on and then some. 17-2 Tacoma. What a night for the Rainiers. Brock Rodden has homered in his last two plate appearances. A A grand slam as Victor Labrada. Swing and a miss for strike one. The 0-1 offering. At the knees for a strike. 0-2. For Tacoma, that is their second grand slam of the season. The 0-2. Up and in. Ball and two strikes. A five-run ninth for the Rainiers, making it 17-2. 1-2, ripped foul down the first baseline. Season high, 17 runs on 22 hits. Rainiers, who have set a season high as well with their fourth home run of the ball game. Yeager just trying to bring this inning to a merciful finish. 1-2. In on the hands and fouled back. So 1-2 on Labrada with two outs. All of this has come with two outs. 1-2. Missing inside. Two balls and two strikes. First run of the inning scored on the double play, then it has been four straight Rainiers to reach, including the rod and grand slam. 2-2, missing well inside. Three balls and two strikes. A 15-run lead for Tacoma here in the ninth. The payoff. Ball four. Labrada sprints out of the box, sheds the gear, and will charge his way down to first. The inning continues. Brian O'Keefe will step to the plate, and I think Pete Zamora is finally going to take Yeager out of the ballgame. He is going to bring in a position player here to try and finish off this game. Yeager not having his best night. And so it is going to be Clay Dungan who will be the position player, and with two outs, let's see what happens here. Brian O'Keefe will be the hitter, and I'll tell you this much. O'Keefe can put a charge into one here if Dungan is just going to lob him in. They're playing We Will Rock You here in El Paso, and quite frankly, I think that ship has sailed. Rainiers up 17-2. Let's see what Dungan does here. Keeping this here, not taking the break, because I'm guessing Dungan's going to take about three pitches here to get loose. There's been a change in philosophy of position players pitching, from actually pitching to seeing how soft you can throw it. Dungan throws four and says, yeah, sure, good enough. And so here's Brian O'Keefe. It is Victor Labrada at first. Brian O'Keefe has got three extra base hits tonight. And let's see what the plan is here. Dungan set. And yeah, puts a respectable pitch in. 76 miles an hour. He's not just lobbing it. O'Keefe takes it for a called strike. The zone is going to be big here. The 0-1. That's low. A ball and a strike. It is position player pitching time here in El Paso. 17-2 Tacoma in the ninth. As O'Keefe hits a fly ball in the center. Charging in is Bowen. Looks like he's going to get there. He does. Clay Dungan gets the out. And the side is retired in the ninth. And we move to the home half of the frame after the Rainiers put up five runs in the ninth inning. Brock Rodden with a grand slam. It is 17-2 Tacoma. Troy Taylor to wrap it up when we return on Kixie 880.
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0: Last of the ninth inning, Rainiers in dominating fashion tonight, leading 17-2. Hard to pick out what you like most about this one, but Brock Rodden with the grand slam to cap off an incredible ninth, giving Brock 8 RBI on the night. We talked about Luke Rayleigh with 7. Brock's going to one-up that. First pitch to Will Wagner from Troy Taylor. This is inside at 97, 1-0. Taylor looking to finish this off here. Will Wagner 0-for-3 tonight as Taylor deals home. The pitch is tipped foul. Ball and a strike. Brock, who had the 3-run homer in the 8th, followed it with a grand slam in the 9th, adding with his sac fly in the 4th inning, giving him 8 on the game. It'll be a lot to dissect postgame here as Wagner swings and misses now 1-2. He has got 2 home runs. Brennan Davis has got 3 hits and 3 RBI. Colt Emerson, 3 hits and a home run. It is all good times tonight here in El Paso. 1-2. Just off the plate. 2 balls, 2 strikes. Again, not to be lost in this one. Casey Lawrence with the quality start. Houston Roth gave up 1 run over 2 innings. 2-2. Just off the plate with a fastball. 98 from Taylor. Count is full. Zone may get a little bit bigger, but can't make it that big. It's about a ball length off the plate. Taylor set, and the 3-2. Fouled back to our left, and will ricochet back down below. 3 balls and 2 strikes here on Wagner in the bottom of the 9th. 17-2 Tacoma. The payoff pitch. Swing and a miss. He struck him out. 1 gone in the 9th. There's going to be some fun notes to dig out of this one. Season high runs and hits for Tacoma. An 8 RBI game. Pablo Reyes the hitter as Taylor deals. First pitch slider for a strike. That one right at the knees. Reyes, who turned around and had something to say to Edwin Jimenez, but regardless, that one was there. The 0-1. Off the plate. Ball and a strike. Taylor set and the 1-1. In on the hands, pop back. This one's going to be close to us. And dropping in front of the booth. And into the seats below. One ball, two strikes. Taylor set. Here's the pitch. Sweeper off the plate. 2-2 now. One gone in the ninth inning. The 2-2 pitch. Swung on and tipped into the glove of O'Keefe. Strike three. Two gone. Brings up Nick Solak. One in the first, two in the second for Tacoma. Four in the fourth. Another in the fifth and sixth. Three in the eighth and five in the ninth to make it 17-2. Nick Solak, the hitter. Chihuahuas down to their final out, and Taylor deals a first pitch strike. It's 0-1. Solak 0-3 today. No balls and a strike. Taylor fires home, misses outside of the heater, a ball and a strike. This has just got to feel so good for the Rainiers as the 1-1. Chop back up the middle. Emerson tracking it down. Fields behind second. Spins and throws to first. It's not in time. Good effort by Emerson, but Solak beats it out. It's an infield single. And that'll bring up Mason McCoy after the game is extended. McCoy 0-3 today. First pitch from Taylor. Slider for a strike, 0-1. Again, Tacoma yesterday held to one run on two hits. I mean, that's got to be the largest discrepancy in runs from runs gained from one game to the next and hits. The pitch. On the corner, it's nothing and two. Taylor, one pitch away from ending this ball game. One run, two hits yesterday. 17 runs, 22 hits today. Time called by McCoy as Troy Taylor looks to wrap this one up. Be a happy night for the Rainiers. The kick in the 0-2. This is down with the sweeper. 1-2 on Mason McCoy. Still a handful of folks sprinkled throughout the ballpark here. The 1-2 outside. Because it did just hit me, they are shooting fireworks off after this game. So folks are sticking around to see the show after their team is going to get drubbed by 15 runs. The 2-2 from Taylor. Just off the plate. And the count is full at 3-2. Chihuahuas down to their final strike. The kick and the payoff pitch. Rolled foul down the third baseline. So we will try one more time. Three balls, two strikes with the runner at first and two outs. Taylor trying to put a bow on it. The payoff pitch. Ball four. Where did that miss? Just a little low and away. And so the game continues to one more. Nick Schnell. Brian O'Keefe is going to go out and have a chat here with Taylor. Just trying. Get him calmed down here. Try and put a bow on this game. And wrap up. It'll be a comfortable victory for Tacoma, 17-2. Nick Schnell, the hitter. Walk, single, and a strikeout as Taylor sets. First pitch, swing and a miss at the slider. It's 0-1. Four different Rainiers have a three-hit game in this one. The pitch, swing and a miss. Nothing in two. Season highs in runs, hits, homers. Good times. And I'm sure a number of other things tonight. No balls, two strikes. Taylor set the 0-2 pitch. Swing and a miss. He struck him out, and that'll do it. Troy Taylor picks up his third strikeout of the night. The ball game is over. And the Rainiers beat the Chihuahuas 17-2 on Friday night in El Paso. They snap the losing streak, and they do it in a big way. About as big of a way as you could, rebounding from a 4-1 loss yesterday where they were held to two hits, to today pounding out 17 runs on 22 hits. What a victory it was for the Rainiers. We will take a timeout here from Southwest University Park and break it all down when we return. 17-2, Tacoma beats El Paso on Kixie 880.
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0: Welcome back inside Southwest University Park here in El Paso, Texas. Andy Helwig with you here, wrapping up what was a beauty of a win tonight for the Rainiers. 17-2, the final score. Take you through the box on this one, and so sit down, grab a sandwich or something. This is going to take a minute. 17 runs on 22 hits, no errors for Tacoma, who went 7-for-16 with runners in scoring position, leaving 8 men on. El Paso, 2 runs on 9 hits and an error. They left 0-for-4, went 0-for-4 with runners in scoring position and left 5 men on. For Tacoma, we'll just take you through each line score tonight. Everybody got a hit. All 10 Rainiers tallied a hit in this game. Ryan Bliss, 1 out of 6 with an RBI. Victor Robles, 1 out of 3 with 2 walks and 2 runs scored. Alejo Lopez singled in his lone plate appearance, but scored a pair of runs as he was the pinch runner to take over for Robles. Colt Emerson went 3-for-6 with a home run, 2 RBI, and 3 runs scored. Brennan Davis went 3-for-4 with 2 doubles, 3 RBI, and 2 runs scored. Brock Rodden went 2-for-5, 2 home runs, and 8 RBI, scoring a pair. Victor Labrada went 1-for-4 with a walk. Brian O'Keefe went 3-for-6 with 2 doubles, a home run, an RBI, and 2 runs scored. Hogan Windisch went 3-for-5 with a double, an RBI, and 3 runs scored. Carson Taylor went 4-for-4 with a walk and a run scored, reaching base in all 5 plate appearances. For El Paso, Jace Bowen was the offense, 3-for-4 tonight with two solo homers, accounting for both of the El Paso runs. Haven't gotten the pitching decisions finalized in here. There we go. Casey Lawrence takes the win, moves to 2-3 with a quality start. Sean Boyle takes the loss, drops to 2-4. Houston Roth,

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1: 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Rainiers win on Kixie 880.
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1: Tacoma takes down El Paso in Game 4 of the series, getting their first win this week at Southwest University Park and snapping the four-game losing skid, and they do it in a big way tonight, winning 17-2. Let's take you back through it, how this one went. This should be fun. Rainiers got it started in the first inning tonight against Sean Boyle as Brennan Davis hit a two-out RBI double that scored Victor Robles, who drew a one-out walk, getting Tacoma their first run of the game. And then in the second inning, two more would come in to score. With one out, Brian O'Keefe ripped a double. Hogan Windisch poked his first Triple-A hit, an RBI single, to score O'Keefe. His first Triple-A hit and RBI. Carson Taylor followed with his first hit of the game. And then Ryan Bliss, with an RBI single as well, was the fourth consecutive hit by a Rainiers hitter. And that would score Windisch, giving the Rainiers a 3-0 lead. After Tacoma was held off the board in the third inning, Victor Labrato was hit by a pitch with two outs. That was the only base runner for the Rainiers in the third. But in the fourth was the first big inning for Tacoma. Hogan Windisch led it off with a single. Carson Taylor followed with another of his own. And Victor Robles drew a one-out walk to load the bases for Colt Emerson, who slapped a ball through the left side for an RBI single. Brennan Davis followed with a line drive single to left field and then advanced to second and third. He and Emerson did on an error by Rodriguez, bringing another run home. And then Brock Rodden smoked a line drive to right field that would go down as a sacrifice fly as Emerson would come in to score and give Tacoma a 7-0 lead after four innings. In the fifth, Brian O'Keefe led off the inning with his second home run of the season, clearing the yellow line in right center field above the Tacoma bullpen, making it 8-0. And then it was Colt Emerson in the sixth who would make it 9-0 with a solo home run that went off the top of the batter's eye in center field. Colt connecting on his sixth long ball of the year. In the bottom of the inning, that would be when El Paso got on the board. Jace Bowen led off the frame with a solo homer, his ninth home run of the season, the only run that Lawrence would allow in the ballgame. Casey went six innings, allowed one run on seven hits, one walk, and struck out five.

0: receiving the win and logging the Rainiers' 11th quality start of the season, the most in AAA. After Tacoma was held off the board in the 7th inning, despite another leadoff double from Brian O'Keefe, in the 8th, three more would score. Victor Robles led off the inning with a single and then was pinch ran for by Alejo Lopez. With one out, Brennan Davis ripped a double, putting runners at second and third, and then Brock Rodden crushed a three-run homer to deep right field, his third of the season, give him 4 RBI on the night, and keep on pushing the lead for Tacoma, who would take a 12-1 lead after the 8th inning. And then in the 9th, 5 more would come in to score. Hogan Windisch led off with a double off the center field wall. Carson Taylor singled, but then Ryan Bliss hit into a double play that scored Windisch. And then after that, Alejo Lopez single, another Colt Emerson single, Brennan Davis walked, and Brock Rodden drilled a grand slam to deep right field, giving him 8 RBI in the ballgame and giving Tacoma a 17-2 lead. Victor Labrada drew a walk afterward, and that would be the last of the offense for Tacoma. A 17-2 win, season highs in runs and hits in this one to snap the losing skid, and a monumental victory for Tacoma. A much-needed one, and they look to keep it going tomorrow. Game 5 of the series here in El Paso, 5:35 first pitch. Randy Dobnak scheduled to start against Jackson Wolf, the left-hander. Dobnak is 2-3 with a 4.75 ERA. Wolf, the southpaw, 1-2 with a 4.88 ERA. First pitch at 5:35 Pacific. Pre-game coverage will start at 5:20 p.m. And that'll do it for us in this one. Fun ball game tonight. 17-2. The Rainiers take down the Chihuahuas. Let's do it all again tomorrow, shall we? Hope you'll join us back here on Kixie 880. But that'll be the last of it for tonight. For Nick Jones back in studio, my name is Andy Hellwig saying goodnight from El Paso, where the Rainiers dominate the Chihuahuas. 17-2, the final score. We'll talk to you tomorrow with first pitch at 5:35 and the pregame show starting at 5:20, right back here on Kixie 880.
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1: NBC News Radio, I'm Jim Roop. President Trump says the current ceasefire is still in effect and warns Iran to accept the latest U.S. peace deal. In a Truth Social post, he said the U.S. fired on Iran's ships after they fired on three U.S. ships moving through the Strait of Hormuz. He says the ceasefire with Iran still holds, but as the U.S. would, quote, knock them out a lot harder and a lot more violently if Tehran doesn't accept the deal. Republicans in Alabama are trying to fast-track a new redistricting map in time for the 2026 midterms. The state filed an emergency petition with the U.S. Supreme Court today to allow it to set up special primaries using the new map. This comes after the Supreme Court struck down Louisiana's map, calling it an unconstitutional gerrymander relying too much on race. Earlier today, Democrats in Virginia had their new voter-approved congressional map blocked by the state's Supreme Court. Former FBI Director James Comey's trial over his 8647 social media post is on track to start July 15th. Comey's facing federal charges, including threatening the president. Federal prosecutors have argued the image showing seashells arranged on a beach to read 8647 was a threat against President Trump. Never-before-seen UFO files are being declassified by the Pentagon. The release comes after President Trump earlier this year instructed the Pentagon and other agencies to start releasing the files. One image was taken from on the moon's surface by Apollo 17 astronauts of what looks like three lights in the moon's sky.
2: We don't know. They have since said it could have been ice crystals. It could have been something coming off of, for example, the orbiting spaceship as they were on the surface of the moon. A lot of unanswered questions still right now. So it's just adding fuel to the fire of speculation.
1: A video submitted by the U.S. Central Command personnel in 2013 shows what appears to be an eight-pointed star streaking across the sky, floating and zigzagging for nearly 2 minutes. Jim Roop, NBC News Radio.
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9: This is Eric Reiner with a quick look at our Kixie weather outlook. We'll see partly cloudy skies through the night and a low around 49. Increasing clouds for Saturday with a high near 70, and then a mostly cloudy Sunday with a high near 69. Back to sunshine for Monday, though, with a high near 70, and a partly sunny Tuesday with a high near 73. Have a great weekend.

KIXI. Happy Friday. We did it. We made it through the week. We're celebrating the weekend right now by playing you more of your favorite Kixi music. I'm Eric Ryder, and I'm with you here Monday through Friday from 8 o'clock to 11 o'clock, playing lots of classic hits. On the way this hour, you're going to hear the Kingsman, Katie Lang. I've got Dwayne Eddy, Spanky and Our Gang, and so much more. But right now, it's The Who. Here's Happy Jack.

Classic instrumental hit from the King of Twang. That's Duane Eddy, Because They're Young. Eric Reiner here with you. And let's say a big happy birthday to Philip Bailey, who was born on this day in 1951. Now, Philip Bailey, of course, scored a huge hit when he teamed up with Phil Collins. And that was back in 1985. They had a big song called Easy Lover. We sometimes play that here on Kixie. But before that, Philip Bailey was best known as being a singer and songwriter with the soul R&B funk group Earth, Wind & Fire. They, of course, scored a number one hit in 1975 with Shining Star, and in 1981 with the huge single Let's Groove. The band has received 20 Grammy nominations and were the first African-American act to sell out Madison Square Garden in New York. Here's Shining Star right now on 880 KIXI. And happy birthday, Philip Bailey, who's 74 today.

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Queen, David Bowie teaming up there for Under Pressure. One of the greatest bass lines of all time, in my opinion. Eric Ryder here with you on 880 KIXI. We're going to say another happy birthday tonight to Toni Tennille, who was born on this day in 1940. Of course, she was one half of the group Captain and Tennille. She's 86 years old today, and we got to play some Captain and Tennille. Of course, they had a number one hit back in 1980 with Do That To Me One More Time. They also scored with Love Will Keep Us Together. But this one is one that we don't play enough, in my opinion. So we're going to get this one in for you right now. One of the strangest titles for a pop song of all time, but a great song. It's Captain and Tennille with Muskrat Love on 880 KIXI.

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The Tracks of My Tears, Smokey Robinson and the Miracles. That one goes out to Gisela, who wrote in last night saying she hadn't heard some Smokey Robinson in a while. So we definitely had to remedy that. Again, if there's something you want to hear on the show, shoot me an email. It's eric@kixi.com. That's eric@kixi.com. All right, we're going to look back on this day in music one more time, because on this day in 1982, Paul McCartney scored his fifth UK number one album with Tug of War. The album featured a duet with Stevie Wonder called Ebony and Ivory, which was inspired by McCartney hearing comedian Spike Milligan say, "Black notes, white notes, and you need to play the two to make harmony, folks." And I had never heard that before, that was the inspiration for the song. But it is a great song, and here it is now. It's Ebony and Ivory, Paul McCartney, Stevie Wonder teaming up right here on 880 KIXI.

0: 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As cool now as it was then.
1: NBC News Radio, I'm Jim Forbes. President Trump says the U.S.-Iran ceasefire is, quote, still in effect, even after an exchange of fire near the Strait of Hormuz. In a Truth Social post, Trump said the U.S. fired on Iran ships after they conducted attacks against three military ships moving through the waterway. Trump called the strikes, quote, a love tap, and said the ceasefire with Iran still holds. In a phone interview with NBC News, Trump said the conflict will be, quote, over when it's over. As far as the current U.S. ceasefire deal on the table, Secretary of State Marco Rubio told reporters in Italy that Iran's response was expected, quote, at some point today, and that he hopes it will be a serious offer. Consumer sentiment fell to a new low in May. Matt Mattinson has this story.
2: The University of Michigan's early reading for the month slipped 3.2% from April's record low. Inflation fears were the primary factor driving the drop as gas prices soar due to the Iran war. The survey's chief economist noted concerns about high prices and buying conditions were driving the downward trend in sentiment. The inflation outlook actually eased slightly, but remained high, with consumers expecting to see prices up 4.5% a year from now. I'm Matt Mattinson.
1: And ABC is accusing the Trump administration of violating its free speech rights in a filing submitted to the FCC this week. The Disney-owned network blasted the federal government for creating, quote, a chilling effect on First Amendment freedoms while citing its investigation into The View. The government's investigation centered on whether the network's popular daytime talk program broke a requirement that broadcast stations give equal time to political candidates for the same office. I'm Jim Forbes.
3: This might be the most surprising statistic I've shared in decades of doing local news. More than 75% of commuters will be involved in a car accident at some point. J.P. Pendergast of Pendergast Law with more.
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8: This is Eric Reiner with a quick look at our Kixie weather outlook. We'll see partly cloudy skies through the night and a low around 49. Increasing clouds for Saturday with a high near 70, and then a mostly cloudy Sunday with a high near 69. Back to sunshine for Monday, though, with a high near 70, and a partly sunny Tuesday with a high near 73. Have a great weekend.
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10: We found George on the grass and he's not moving.
11: What?
10: Our shepherd was murdered. And we shall solve the crime.
9: For the latter, we're talking about Hugh Jackman, a herdsman murdered in his prime, and his lambs looking to piece a few clues together in The Sheep Detectives. And this one came as probably the first major surprise of the summer. Like the holy combination of Babe meets Knives Out, and director Kyle Balda, along with his cast, also featuring Emma Thompson, Julia Louis-Dreyfus, and Bryan Cranston, yeah, it's stacked, owns up to both of those pillars with utter affection and chaos aplenty. Take the family, but then don't be surprised if the guys split off to have their own fun with Mortal Kombat 2.
11: The rules of the tournament are simple. Our fates would not be settled by the size of our armies. They would be decided by combat.
12: Freeze him!
9: Mate. Unlike the previous MK film, which was plagued by a total identity crisis, director Simon McQuoid and his ensemble, now led by Carl Urban as the effusive Johnny Cage, more than course correct. This one had its eyes on the ball. It's that much more faithful to the games, as cheesy and action-heavy as they get. Momentum and focus still pose an issue, but it still manages to raise its own bar quite nicely. The fans will be pleased. Both are in theaters this weekend. You can find my full review of Mortal Kombat 2 and more this week online at Kixi.com.

0: 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Classic hit from Del Shannon. That is Runaway.
1: It's Eric Reiner here with you. Thanks so much for tuning in tonight. Big thanks to our own Joey J for always keeping us up to date with what's happening at the movies. I'm Eric Reiner, and I'm excited to have the next hour to play you more of your favorite classic hits. On the way, I've got Rufus. It's Rick Nelson's birthday, so I've got some Rick Nelson for you. We've got Sam Cooke, the Rolling Stones, and more. But right now, it's the Zombies. It's the time of the season.

Blondie will call me. That one goes out to Karen. Karen, thanks so much for writing in. I hope you had yourself a wonderful birthday. She celebrated her birthday last night. Wanted to hear some Blondie and some Rolling Stones. So happy to oblige. I've got the Rolling Stones coming up for you in just a few minutes. Speaking of birthdays, Ricky Nelson was born on this day in 1940. Of course, he scored a number one hit with Poor Little Fool back in 1958. Another big song for him was Hello, Mary Lou, and he had over 30 U.S. top 40 hit singles. From age 8, he starred alongside his family in the radio and television series The Adventures of Ozzie and Harriet. In 1972, Nelson reached the top 40 one last time with Garden Party. I've got that one coming up in a few minutes. Nelson unfortunately died in a plane crash northeast of Dallas in DeKalb, Texas, back on December 31st, 1985. So to celebrate his birthday today, we're going to play you Stand Up from Rick Nelson. And come on up, we do have Garden Party.

0: know Alexa and Smart Speaker can do a lot of things, but one of the best things they can do is turn on KIXI Radio. 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
1: 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And A Taste of Ireland is happening May 17th at the Moore Theater in Seattle, Washington. 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

880KIXI. That is, of course, Rick Nelson right there with his last big hit. That is Garden Party right here on 880KIXI. It's Eric Ryder here with you. Just a quick reminder coming up, When Radio Was at 11 o'clock with an episode of Sherlock Holmes from 1947 and yours truly, Johnny Dollar from 1956. All right, right back into music. Here's Mary Wells with My Guy.

0: 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Oh, and don't worry, there's plenty of great music for everybody. 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

880-KIXI. Another one in honor of Karen's birthday, which was yesterday, but I had to pre-record the show yesterday because I had no idea when the Tacoma Rainiers baseball game would wrap up. Unfortunately, I have no idea when they're wrapping up tonight, so this is a pre-recorded show as well. But if there's something you want to hear on the show on Monday, you can shoot me an email. It's eric@kixi.com. That's eric@kixi.com. And do tune in tomorrow for Tacoma Rainiers baseball. That gets underway with a 5:20 broadcast tomorrow. Again, live from El Paso, Texas. All right, going to leave you tonight with Huey Lewis in the news. Here's Heart and Soul. Have yourself a wonderful weekend. I'll talk to you on Monday.

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1: NBC News Radio, I'm Jim Forbes. President Trump is downplaying the latest hostilities near the Strait of Hormuz. In a Truth Social post, Trump said the U.S. fired on Iran ships after they conducted attacks against three military ships moving through the waterway. Trump called the strikes, quote, a love tap, and said the ceasefire with Iran still holds. In a phone interview with NBC News, Trump said the conflict will, quote, be over when it's over. Virginia Democrats are asking the state Supreme Court to halt its ruling, blocking a new Democratic-drawn congressional map from taking effect. The Speaker of Virginia's House of Delegates and others have filed a motion that asks for a stay in the ruling and also signals they plan to appeal to the U.S. Supreme Court. Democrats were seeking a map designed to give the party up to four new House seats, but Friday's ruling now delivers a major boost for Republicans as they defend their narrow House majority in the midterm elections. The ruling comes weeks after Virginia narrowly approved the plan in a statewide vote that paved the way for redrawn district lines. However, the court ruled that Democratic lawmakers did not meet the procedural requirements to place a constitutional amendment on the ballot. And consumer sentiment fell to a new low in May. Matt Mattinson has this story.
2: The University of Michigan's early reading for the month slipped 3.2% from April's record low. Inflation fears were the primary factor driving the drop as gas prices soar due to the Iran war. The survey's chief economist noted concerns about high prices and buying conditions were driving the downward trend in sentiment. The inflation outlook actually eased slightly, but remained high with consumers expecting to see prices up 4.5% a year from now. I'm Matt Mattinson.
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3: 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I'll keep you updated with news, events, traffic and weather, along with some fun little tidbits to brighten your day. 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
6: I'm Greg Bellamy, open with Holmes and Watson. They represent the final installment of the five-part Yours Truly Johnny Dollar storyline, The Picture Postcard Matter. Scottish writer Arthur Conan Doyle based Sherlock Holmes partly on one of his professors, an Edinburgh-based medical doctor by the name of Joseph Bell. The characters were introduced to readers in the novel A Study in Scarlet, published in 1887. And here on When Radio Was, we feature those characters handled by a number of talented tandems. In this example right here, it's John Stanley and Alfred Shirley. Here is The Case of the Missing Heiress, from October 5th of 1947.
7: Makers of Clipper Craft Clothes for Men and 924 leading retail stores from coast to coast present the world's most famous detective, Sherlock Holmes. And so once again we find ourselves in Dr. Watson's cheerful firelit study. Outside, a cutting October wind scurries the brittle leaves. But inside, all snug and cozy, with his feet on the well-polished fender, sits our favorite host and storyteller.
8: Thank you, Mr. Harris. Thank you. And now, Mr. Harris, to our story. The Case of the Missing Heiress. 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
7: A perfect combination. A crackling fire to warm one's feet and a hair-raising adventure to chill one's spine.
8: Sounds rather like one of those confounded hot and cold shower baths that are the curse of this modern age. Now, in the good old Baker Street days, when one made one's daily ablutions in a tin tub that was filled from a pair of steaming jugs...
7: One got in and out as fast as possible to prevent freezing to death, eh, Dr. Watson?
8: Only in the winter time, Mr. Harris, only in the winter. I remember one bright July afternoon in the year... Let me see. Well, never mind, it was before you were out of your cradle. I was splashing about in my morning tub.
9: I thought you said it was afternoon.
8: When one shared lodgings and adventures with the great Sherlock Holmes, one frequently took one's morning tub in the afternoon or evening. Now, where was I?
9: Splashing around in your morning tub in mid-afternoon.
8: Oh, yes, yes, yes. As a matter of accuracy, I was just removing the soap from back of the ears and giving a not-inspired rendition of a current comic opera hit when Holmes burst in rather unceremoniously. Wandering minstrel, I, a thing of shreds and patches.
10: For heaven's sake, Watson, stop that caterwauling and throw on a dressing gown. We're about to have a caller, and I'm sure it means another case.
8: And why should that interrupt my bath? You're quite capable of handling the first stages of a case by yourself, Holmes.
10: Not when it concerns a lady in hysterics and a court train. You're much better than I at managing female agitation.
8: Holmes, what are you raving about?
10: An elegant carriage has just galloped up to our curbstone. And without waiting for the footman to alight from the box and assist her, a middle-aged creature in full court regalia, complete to the feathers in her hair, bursts out into the street and is even now pulling our front doorbell out by the roots.
8: Oh, Lord, well...
10: Mrs. Hudson's let her in. She's coming up the stairs. Now, will you come out and protect me?
8: Certainly not.
10: Very well, then. I shall be obliged to usher her in here.
8: Oh, no. Great Scott, wait. I'm coming. Good Lord, look at me. And fine way to greet a lady.
10: Don't worry. Unless I'm greatly mistaken, she's too upset to notice. Here, tie the cord around your middle.
8: Oh, yes, of course.
10: And you've put your slippers on the wrong feet.
8: Oh, confound it. I will...
10: Come in.
11: Mr. Holmes. Oh, Mr. Holmes, thank heavens I find you at home.
8: Why, Lady Maynooth.
11: Oh, Dr. Watson, delighted to see you. Could you give me a glass of sherry? Oh, this is terrible. I'm ruined. And the poor girl... Oh, Mr. Holmes, you must find her. You must.
10: Of course, Lady Maynooth, but... First, perhaps you'd better tell us the name of this damsel in distress and inform us just what difficulty she seems to be in.
11: That's just it. I haven't the remotest idea. I don't mean I don't know her name. It's Elizabeth. Elizabeth Bascom.
8: Not Miss Lizzie Bascom, the only child of old Hellfire Bascom, the Canadian copper king.
11: That's right, Dr. Watson.
8: Oh, quite the belle of the season, I gather.
11: Yes, Elizabeth has certainly been popular. Not that it's made the slightest impression on her.
8: Yes, perhaps that explains her popularity.
10: That and her father's millions. But why are you so concerned about Miss Elizabeth Bascom, Lady Maynooth?
11: It's been my responsibility to sponsor the young lady through her first London season, to see that she makes the proper social connections and, well, her father is bound and determined that she shall marry into the nobility.
10: I had no idea that George Bascom, more often referred to as Hellfire, was one of your acquaintances, Lady Maynooth.
11: To be quite frank, Mr. Holmes, I've never set eyes on Elizabeth's father, but a mutual friend. Knowing that he was anxious to have her received in the best circles, and also knowing that my own financial position has not been too secure lately, I was, shall we say, persuaded to take Elizabeth under my wing.
10: I hope you made a profitable arrangement.
11: I did, Mr. Holmes. But I've earned it, every penny.
8: You mean the young lady is uncouth in spite of her good looks?
11: Oh, no, Dr. Watson. The truth forces me to admit that Elizabeth is really quite presentable, and even lovable, when not crossed.
10: But when she is crossed, she takes after her father?
11: Exactly. She insists on going for solitary walks, completely unchaperoned. She strikes up an acquaintance with the most unlikely people.
8: Democratic, eh, Holmes?
10: It might be considered democratic in an ordinary female. But where a young woman of Miss Bascom's wealth is concerned, it's rather dangerous.
11: Oh, how true. We've been receiving, well, not exactly threats, but certainly cranked letters, ever since it became known that Elizabeth had come to stay with me. But she absolutely refuses to pay heed to her own danger. Says she's been handling situations of that sort all her life, and she refuses to become perturbed about it at this late date. And now it's happened.
10: What has?
11: Oh, well, I finally persuaded her to take an interest in young Lord Weaverbrook. A very suitable match in every way. In fact, her father is arriving on the next boat in order to announce the engagement.
8: Well, surely that's nothing to be upset about.
11: Oh, yes, but what is he going to do when he finds his daughter has been abducted?
8: Abducted? You mean forcibly?
11: This note was pinned to the carriage seat when I returned and found Elizabeth gone.
10: I gather from your costume, Lady Maynooth, that you were on your way to Buckingham Palace?
11: Yes, Mr. Holmes. After considerable maneuvering, I had arranged to have Miss Bascom received at court. It took a bit of doing, and I'll admit I expected trouble with Elizabeth. However, she fell in with the plan with quite a sure alacrity, even standing patiently for endless sittings of her train and taking lessons in how to make a court bow.
8: Yes, I've often wondered how one managed it.
10: Don't interrupt, Watson. Go on, Lady Maynooth. Today, I take it, was the day.
11: Yes. And more perfect weather one couldn't have wished for. And I must say, Elizabeth seemed to be in high spirits. We were well prepared with the usual hamper of wine and sandwiches and cake. You know that interminable wait in St. James's Park?
8: I've thought often that the sight of the ladies in their full regalia on the way to a court function is one of the great sights of London.
11: Elizabeth seemed to share your opinion, Dr. Watson. At any rate, she seemed in unusually high spirits as the other carriages crowded around us.
12: Lady Maynooth, it's even more exciting than a regatta. All the street musicians and the crowds passing on the sidewalks as if it were a parade. All waving and cheering and calling to us.
13: Oh, there she goes. That's Lizzie Bassett.
11: Elizabeth, my dear, one doesn't wave at them. It's not done.
12: I'm sorry.
11: Now, cover your flowers with a napkin, my dear. The sun is really becoming rather oppressive.
12: If you ask me, it's darned hot.
11: Now, Elizabeth, you mustn't smile back. It only encourages them.
12: But why shouldn't I smile? I'm so happy.
11: Just control yourself another moment, dear, and we'll be inside the gate where the crowd can't follow us.
12: Oh, then we're nearly there.
11: Heavens, no. It takes ages, even after you're in the courtyard. Yes, here we go. That's better. Now, let's see what's in our luncheon hamper. I'll admit I'm half-starved.
12: Oh, no. No, let's wait. I'm still so excited.
11: Oh, Lady Maynooth,
12: look! Who's that handsome man walking among the carriages and sticking his head into some of them?
11: Oh, dear, I wish he wouldn't. His mother would be so put out if she knew he were out here. They will do it, all the boys. They say it's much more fun than it is inside.
12: Lady Maynooth, he's coming this way. Oh, he's going to stop.
14: Well, so this is the carriage that has been causing all the commotion. No wonder. Hello there.
12: Hello yourself.
14: Well, that's refreshing. So this is the beautiful Lizzie who has set the town on its ears. Oh, Lady Maynooth, I didn't notice you at first. You wouldn't by any chance have some smelling salts? The Dowager Duchess of Kiel seemed rather wonky as I passed a barouche. I wonder if you'd come and take a look at her.
11: Why, of course, certainly. Let's see, where did I put the smelling salt?
12: In your reticule, Lady Maynooth.
11: Oh, yes, yes, of course. I'll be right back. Oh, and Elizabeth.
12: Yes, Lady Maynooth?
11: If that gentleman should return, be sure you address him as Your Highness. And that, Mr. Holmes, was the last I saw of Elizabeth Bascom. She was abducted in broad daylight, right there in the courtyard of Buckingham Palace.
8: You don't think it was done by a prince of the blood royal? They've been known to pull some rather spectacular pranks.
11: No member of the House of Hanover, Dr. Watson, would write this note. It was pinned to the cushions of the seat directly behind the box.
15: May I see Lady Maynooth?
11: Of course, Mr. Holmes.
15: Yes, the whole affair was undoubtedly planned in advance.
8: Well, what makes you say that, Holmes?
15: The words are printed in ink, large, bold lettering, and the paper's been folded. Furthermore, there's a rather carefully executed dusky palm print in the lower left-hand corner.
8: But what is the message? What does the note say?
15: The words of communication of this sort are always the least enlightening part of the epistle, Watson. But just to satisfy your curiosity, I'll read them to you.
8: Dashed right of you.
15: We have kidnapped Lizzie. If you know what's good for her, don't tell the cops. Signed, The Black Hand.
8: Oh, a band of American cutthroats. The words kidnapped and cops are dead giveaway. I've heard of these Black Hand gangs. Poor Lizzie. Men like that are desperate characters.
11: Oh, dear.
8: We can only hope her father will arrive in time to pay any ransom demand.
11: Oh, Mr. Holmes!
15: Yes, we may be dealing with a band of cutthroats and desperados, but let's not jump to any conclusions, Watson, until we've examined the scene of the crime.
8: What do you mean you expect to find clues in all that turmoil in the courtyard of Buckingham Palace?
15: No, Watson, the scene of the crime is much closer than that. It is, in fact, drawn up to our curb. I allude, of course, to Lady Maynooth's carriage.
8: Oh, I see what you mean. I hadn't thought of that. Well, come along. What are we waiting for?
15: For you to go and finish dressing, Watson.
13: Whoa, Jonathan. Easy now, Penelope.
14: Handsome horses you have, Lady Maynooth.
11: Thank you. This is Horace, Mr. Holmes. Horace has been our footman for over 50 years.
13: I am man and boy, and that's the truth.
15: Record to be proud of, Horace, in these troubled times.
13: Eh?
11: He's a little deaf, Mr. Holmes. It's his age.
15: I said you've a fine record, Horace.
13: Eh, I have that.
11: If you'll open the door, please, Horace. Mr. Holmes is a detective. He'd like to inspect the carriage.
13: I know who Mr. Holmes is, Mum. Everybody knows Mr. Sherlock Holmes.
15: Horace, when did you first become aware that Miss Bascom was not in the carriage?
13: What? When her ladyship come back and found your note.
15: You didn't see or hear anything unusual before that?
13: I did not. Henry, he's our coachman, you know, had gone off to help Lord Brunsey's man, who was having trouble with his horses. And I had me hands full holding our horses, but I handled them.
16: Stout fellow, Horace. I mean, Horace.
13: Besides which, I'm a bit deaf. Not that you could notice, but it keeps me from hearing things.
15: I'm afraid Horace is but a broken reed in this affair.
13: What's that?
15: I said thank you, Horace. Well, let's have a look inside the carriage. Give me my magnifying glass, Watson.
17: Yes, it's interesting. Very interesting.
18: What have you found, Holmes? Bloodstains?
17: On the contrary, there's not the slightest indication of a struggle. Either Miss Bascom left the carriage of her own free will, or she was lured out of it by someone she considered a friend. Very significant. Very.
18: Significant, Holmes, but hardly helpful.
17: Yes, here is her parasol, neatly furled. Surely, if she'd been attacked, she'd have attempted to use it as a weapon. And the luncheon hamper, neatly placed in the corner. Open up the lid, Watson.
18: Very well. Hello.
17: What's up?
18: The silly thing's empty. Not even a crumb left.
11: The blackguards! They not only abducted my ward, they stole my lunch as well. What if the pound cake hadn't even been cut into?
18: The scoundrels. Well, Holmes, I'm afraid we've really drawn a blank. No clues at all.
17: Not so fast, Watson. Here is a long thread of heavy silk. Lady Maynooth, has Miss Lizzie by any chance a garment with a blue fringe in her wardrobe?
11: Yes, of course. The pelerine that goes over a puce walking suit. But what has that to do with the case? She was wearing full court regalia when she was abducted.
18: That's what makes it so preposterous, really. You know, you couldn't possibly kidnap a lady in a court costume.
17: Hello, here's something in the side pocket of the hamper.
11: Why, that's Elizabeth's guidebook. She was always sneaking off by herself with that under her arm. From the number of times it happened, she must have visited all the sights of London.
17: Not all, Lady Maynooth. I fancy Miss Elizabeth rather specialized in the British Museum.
11: How do you arrive at that conclusion?
17: The rest of the volume's rather stiff, showing very few of the pages have been read. But notice how readily the book opens at the portion describing the British Museum. And here, the paragraph describing the famous Elgin Marbles. That page is decidedly dog-eared.
11: The Elgin Marbles?
17: Yes.
11: Good heavens, I'd no idea Elizabeth was a connoisseur of art.
17: I fancy Miss Elizabeth is a connoisseur of many things of which you had no idea, Lady Maynooth.
11: Oh, dear, what do we do now? I suppose we'd better consult Scotland Yard.
17: I rather fancy that a certain Mr. Percy Smithers will prove more helpful in this matter. I suggest that Watson and I pay him a visit.
18: Percy Smithers? Who in thunder is he?
17: The famous archaeologist and authority on Greek and Roman relics. He is also curator of the Elgin Marbles. Here we are, Watson. The British Museum. Imposing, if somewhat moth-eaten old mausoleum, eh, Juan?
18: Well, you needn't point it out to me as if I'd never laid eyes on it before. I had an uncle whose idea of entertaining his various visiting nephews was to trail them through the British Museum.
17: And you, of course, have never been guilty of escorting your juvenile relatives through its echoing halls.
18: Well, that is, one must keep up the traditions, you know.
17: Well, never mind. Open the door.
18: I can't. It's stuck. Oh, never mind. Here comes an attendant. I say, guard, the entrance seems to be a bit balky. We can't get it open, don't you know.
14: And why would you? Been locked up for the night. Closing time was 20 minutes ago.
18: Then I guess we won't get to see the marbles today, Holmes.
17: I'm not particularly interested in the marbles, Watson. Guard, can you tell me if Mr. Smithers, Curator Percy Smithers, is still on the premises?
14: Oh, no, sir. He's gone home.
17: You saw him leave?
14: Well, he always leaves 5 minutes before closing time.
17: I don't suppose you can give us his home address.
14: Oh, I can do better than that, sir. There it be, over there. First house across the quadrangle.
17: The one with the bay window?
14: That's right.
17: Thank you. Come along, Watson.
18: Do you know this fellow Smithers, Holmes?
17: Only slightly, Watson. I've met him at the Diogenes Club from time to time when I've gone there to see my brother Mycroft. Like all the rest of the members, he's what you might call taciturn.
18: Oh, the grumpy old professor type, I take it.
17: Professorial and grumpy, I grant you, but he's certainly not old. In fact, Mr. Percy Smithers looks not unlike the Greek statues he's such an authority on. Only with more clothing, of course.
18: Oh, yes, yes, I can remember that there were many elderly ladies who got up a petition demanding draperies be put on the marbles when they first went on exhibition. I, of course, consider them perfect as they are.
17: Then you've seen the Elgin marbles?
18: Many times.
17: You recall a statue of Perseus?
18: Perfectly.
17: Could you describe his attitude?
18: I can do better than that. I can duplicate it. He's standing like this.
17: Not bad, except the positions of the left and right arm should be reversed.
19: Has your friend took a fit, sir?
18: Certainly not. I was just explaining something. And stop following us.
19: I wasn't following, sir. I was just going home to me supper.
18: Pumpkin.
17: You recall the face, Watson, of the Perseus statue, I mean?
18: Oh, naturally.
17: How would you describe the nose?
18: Why, that is Grecian, of course.
17: Wrong again, Watson. That particular statue has no nose at all. It's probably been missing for centuries.
18: Oh,
17: but here we are at Mr. Smithers' door. Ring the bell, Watson. That's a good fellow.
18: Who's giving orders? Well, I still don't understand what information you expect to gather from the curator of the British Museum about a missing Canadian heiress.
17: You never know, Watson. You never know.
11: Yes, what do you want?
17: We've come to see Mr. Smithers. Mr. Percy Smithers.
11: Well, you can't see him.
17: I'm sorry to disturb him if he's having his supper, but this matter is rather urgent.
11: You can't see him because he's not come home. And as for his supper, it's been burnt to a crisp waiting for him. And a fine trout it was, too, that he ordered special.
17: What a pity. Perhaps you could tell me if a young lady in a blue and puce walking suit has called on Mr. Smithers lately.
11: Certainly not. Mr. Smithers is a respectable man, and a womanator besides.
18: Well, once again we draw a blank. This case seems to lead nowhere but down blind alleys.
17: Oh, on the contrary, Watson. The fact that Mr. Smithers did not come home for his supper is decidedly revealing.
18: You don't think he's been forcibly kidnapped, too, by the same outfit that abducted Miss Bascom?
17: No, I don't think there are any indications of kidnapping. At least I doubt that any force was used.
18: Of course, how stupid I've been. Mr. Smithers and Miss Bascom have eloped.
17: Watson, the incurable romanticist.
18: Well...
17: No, Watson. A woman-hater, myself excepted, of course, might conceivably change his mind. But no ardent lover would order trout, a single trout, for supper, on the day on which he expected to run off with his inamorata.
18: Well, where does that all that get us?
17: Whatever detained Percival Smithers was unexpected, entirely unexpected. Come. Let's go home before our supper's been burned to a crisp.
18: Oh, Holmes, how can you think of food when you haven't rescued Miss Bascom from heaven knows only what danger?
17: Whatever danger Miss Lizzie's in, I rather imagine she enjoys. Yes, there's nothing further we can do until tomorrow at 8:30.
18: Why 8:30?
17: That is the time they unbar the entrance to the British Museum. Yes, we shall be waiting at 8:22.
5: 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We'll be back with more of Sherlock Holmes right after this.
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18: Well, it's 8:25, Holmes. Another 5 minutes and we shall know if your guess is right.
15: I never guess, Watson.
18: I say, Holmes, isn't that Lady Maynooth's carriage coming down the street at a full gallop?
15: Yes, Mrs. Hudson must have told her she'd find us here. Yes, here she comes like a ship under full sail.
18: I say, who's the red-faced little man with her?
15: I rather imagine Papa Bascom has arrived.
1: Dead, rat the dead, blasted dead, burned the... So, oh, you're Sherlock Holmes. Why in blazes haven't you found my daughter?
15: I was right, Watson. It is Hellfire Bascom. How do you do, sir? Good morning, Lady Maynooth.
11: Oh, Mr. Holmes, the most horrible news. The most horrible, horrible news.
18: They haven't found a body.
11: No, but first of all, when I returned home last evening, my butler informed me that all the sandwiches, the wine and the cake had been found in the jardiniere of my best aspidistra. The cook is so insulted she threatens to leave.
15: Yes, I rather suspected that hamper held something more interesting than food when I found that blue thread.
1: And that's not all. Tell him the worst.
11: Well, this morning, before I'd even had time to have my morning tea, Lord Brunt's man returned Elizabeth's court gown and feathers. They'd been found in his carriage.
18: Why, the scoundrel.
11: Oh, he wasn't in it at the time. He was still at the reception when his coachman discovered the dress.
18: But this makes matters even worse. The poor girl was abducted in her petticoats.
11: Yes, the poor, poor girl. Her reputation will be ruined.
1: Ah, blast her reputation, ma'am. She'll catch her death of cold.
15: Calm yourself, Mr. Bascom. I think I may be able to return your daughter with both her health and her reputation moderately intact. Yes, they're opening the doors now. If you will follow me.
1: Into the British Museum.
15: Calm yourself, Mr. Bascom. A little culture is quite harmless, I assure you. Ah, our friend the guard. I believe you're about to unlock the hall to the Elgin Marbles. Mind if we watch?
19: No, not if it'll give you any amusement. I've been unlocking it 8 years now, and it's never been what you might call fascinating.
15: Today, I think you may be in for a surprise.
19: Well, seeing's believing.
2: Well, it's about time. Where the devil were you last night? Didn't you hear me shouting?
13: Mr. Smithers, you've been locked in with them marble women all night.
3: And one that wasn't marble.
2: Lizzie! What in thunder are you doing here?
15: Yes, and wearing the puce and blue walking suit.
3: Papa! Well, what do you know? Papa, I want you to meet Mr. Percy Smithers, the famous scientist, and your future son-in-law.
2: Scientist! I wouldn't let you marry a scientist if he were the last man on Earth.
3: But, Papa, we've been locked up together all night. Think of my reputation.
2: Well, you scoundrel. You planned all this. You lured my innocent little girl into this trap.
19: Really, my dear.
3: Papa, don't be silly. I was the one that trapped Percy. I planned it all. I picked yesterday because all the crowds would be at Buckingham Palace and the museum would be empty.
15: So you threw the food into the jardiniere, packed your walking suit in the food hamper, changed in Lord Brunt's carriage, and headed for the British Museum.
3: Yes. The hard part was fascinating Percy so he wouldn't notice it was closing time. As a matter of fact, it wasn't as hard as I'd expected. You see, I suspected Percy, liked me, but I couldn't get him to propose.
2: But she's too confounded rich. You look here, my boy. You'll marry her now if I have to get out my old shotgun.
19: Well, of course, I rather wanted to anyway, but only on one condition.
2: What's that? Dead, blast it.
19: She has to promise to live within my income.
3: Darling!
15: That was all she wanted to know.
4: dead Lizzie live within her husband's income, Dr. Watson?
8: More or less. At least if Papa gave her presents from time to time, Percy never knew about it.
4: How did Elizabeth and her archaeologist get along?
8: Oh, splendidly. You see, Hellfire Bascombe backed several expeditions for the British Museum, and curiously enough, Percival Smithers generally headed them. He did some splendid work, too. So when he was finally knighted and Lizzie became Lady Elizabeth, everyone said she'd more than earned the title.
4: The makers of Clippercraft clothes and 924 leading retail stores from coast to coast have brought you another in the new series of broadcasts featuring the world's most famous detective, Sherlock Holmes. Sherlock Holmes is produced and directed by Basil Lochran, and our stories are written by Edith Meiser, with special music by Albert Berman. Holmes is played by John Stanley, Dr. Watson by Alfred Shirley. Be sure to listen next week to Sherlock Holmes in The Adventure of the Red-Headed League. If you wish to attend the Sherlock Holmes broadcast in New York, see your local Clippercraft dealer, and he'll tell you how to obtain tickets.
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6: 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Time to wrap up another five-part storyline. It originally played out in October of 1956 and is known as the Picture Postcard Matter. This is the finale.
33: From Hollywood, it's time now for...
34: Johnny Dollar.
35: This is Otto, the innkeeper, Herr Dollar.
34: Oh, good.
35: I was away from the desk for a few minutes and just received the message that you called.
34: Look, Otto. I'm at the little hotel down in the village.
35: You're not planning to move out of the Kleibach Inn, I hope.
34: No, listen. I want you to do me a favor.
35: Of course. course.
0: Have you seen Jeffrey Harris?
35: The English gentleman? No.
0: Then keep a sharp eye out for him.
35: Oh.
0: Yeah, and the minute he gets back to the inn, call me. But don't let him know you're calling me.
35: Whatever you say, Herr Dollar. But is something wrong?
0: Plenty. This man named Gruner I've been looking for.
35: You have found him?
0: I've found him, all right. Dead.
35: What?
0: And it looks like his killer is here at this hotel.
1: Tonight, and every weekday night, Bob Bailey in the transcribed adventures of the man with the action-packed expense account. America's fabulous freelance insurance investigator.
0: Yours truly, Johnny Dollar.

0: 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Assignment, the picture postcard matter. Expense account continued. The murder of Gruner meant that I had lost the one solid lead I had on the whole case. Unless, of course, I could round up whoever put him away. Item 10, $1 to the desk clerk for watching the rear entrance of the hotel in case the killer should try to get out that way.
1: But what are you going to do, Johnny?
0: Go upstairs and take a look.
1: I'm coming with you.
0: No, stay here.
1: I won't. I'm coming with you.
0: All right, I don't have time to argue. Now tell me again just what happened, Ilse.
1: You realized we were being followed along the street. You decided to wait in that alley, and I was to cut through to this street and go back to the inn.
0: Yeah. Go on.
1: Well, when I got to the street, I heard a man cry out. Then I saw Gruner fall from an upstairs window. He was dead.
0: He fell from a corner room?
1: Yes.
0: Well, that'd be this door over here. Okay. Get back against the wall, Ilse.
1: All right. Be careful, Johnny.
0: Yeah. Empty.
1: Maybe one of the other rooms, Johnny.
0: Yeah. Hey, somebody just locked up.
1: That was down the hall.
0: Yeah, come on. That room at the end. Get back, Ilse. Gone.
1: The window.
0: Yeah. Oh, great. A fire escape. Uh-oh.
1: You see someone,
0: Just
1: Johnny?
0: A flash as he disappeared around the corner.
1: Could you recognize
0: him?
1: There
0: wasn't much light, but it looked like the big boy who jumped me back in Zurich.
1: Then it was he who killed Gruner.
0: Could be. And Gruner was my last lead to those stolen diamonds.
1: You think that man who got away now has them?
0: I don't know. If he does and tries to leave town, Inspector Honegger's man will pick him up at the railroad station. Well, let's go back to the inn. We did, but only because it meant being someplace where I could quietly sit down and think, try to put together and make sense out of what meager information I had. But the more I thought about it, the more I realized that I was starving.
1: More coffee, Johnny?
0: No, thanks, no.
1: What's the matter, Johnny?
0: Oh, what's the matter is I'm beat.
1: The stolen diamonds.
0: The stolen diamonds. Unless I can figure out the meaning of those picture postcards Gruner sent to Sebastian, I'm licked. And so far, I've drawn nothing but big blanks on them.
1: Postcard? You didn't say anything to me about postcards.
0: I know, Ilse. Well, look, you may as well know it. Right now, you're about my last hope. You claim you weren't involved in any of this, that you want to help me.
1: Oh, yes, Johnny, and I mean it.
0: Okay, here's your chance to prove it.
1: How?
0: Take a look at these postcards. They're all addressed to your dead pal, Sebastian.
1: Sent to him by Gruner.
0: That's right.
1: A picture of the Kleibach in here, and a picture of the ski hut on the ridge.
0: Do they mean anything to you?
1: Well, we are staying here at the inn, and I have seen the ski hut on the ridge. Beyond that, nothing.
0: You're sure?
1: Yes. What is it all about, Johnny? The postcards, I mean.
0: Sebastian and Gruner were together in the diamond robbery back in Zurich. Yeah. Then they split up. Gruner hid the diamonds and sent these postcards to Sebastian. They're supposed to be the key to the location of the diamonds.
1: And now both Sebastian and Gruner are dead.
0: Which means that if I can't figure out this key, I'll probably never recover those stones.
1: You told me this morning you thought there were others after the diamonds.
0: Yeah, and they probably knocked off Sebastian and Gruner trying to get them.
1: These postcards, the inn and the ski hut. Have you searched this inn?
0: As well as I could.
1: And the ski hut?
0: When I got there, the place had been ransacked. Oh. Somebody beat me to it. I saw Jeffrey Harris in the vicinity on my way up to the hut.
1: The Englishman?
0: Yeah. He could be my boy. Maybe whoever knocked off Gruner in the village was working for him.
1: Maybe Mr. Harris already has the diamonds then.
0: I hope to find out, if and when he comes back here to the inn. I somehow doubt that he's found them, though. They went after Gruner after the ski hut was ransacked.
1: And that would indicate they are still looking for them. Yes. The inn and the ski hut. Wait, Johnny. Perhaps the diamonds are somewhere on a line between the two places.
0: I thought of that, but it doesn't work. You can't see the ski hut from here at the inn. A ridge cuts it off. And where on a line between the two? They're about 5 miles apart.
1: I wonder if...
0: Hold it, Ilse.
1: What is it?
0: Jeffrey Harris, just coming in. See you later, Ilse. Okay.
2: Well, it's the dollar chap.
0: Yeah, that's right, Harris. The dollar chap.
2: Enjoying your stay at Kleibach, old man?
0: Well, let's say it's been interesting.
2: Delightful place, really. I'm a bit of a mountain climber, you know.
0: I know.
2: Oh, you do? I didn't think my reputation had spread that much. Oh, I'm really just an amateur, but it's great fun.
0: You did some climbing today, I believe.
2: Yes, matter of fact, I did. Splendid face of rock up there. It gave me quite a workout.
0: And you were down in the village this evening?
2: Oh, yes. I say, old chap, you seem to be rather an inquisitive sort. Why all the questions, huh?
0: Well, this morning I got shot at up on the ridge.
2: What's that?
0: This evening a man was murdered in the village. Both times you were in the vicinity.
2: Oh, now, look here, Dollar. Let's not be absurd, right? I'm sorry that someone was potting away at you this morning, but I assure you I had nothing to do with it, and I didn't even know about the murder in the village.
0: Plus the fact you've been pretty interested in me ever since I arrived here at the inn.
2: Yes, but I've explained all that. I thought at first that you might be my old friend, Bunny Dollar, from London.
0: Look, let's quit talking about old Bunny Dollar and start talking about that rifle of yours with a telescopic sight.
2: Don't be ridiculous, old boy. I don't have any rifle.
0: Well, I just happened to have found one in your closet today.
2: I say, you are a snooper, aren't you? But you must have gotten to the wrong closet. I tell you, I don't own a rifle.
0: It was there, all right, and it was your closet.
2: Well, then somebody left it there by mistake. Now, look here, Dollar. I haven't the slightest idea what you're driving at, but I assure you I am in no way involved. And I must say, I don't care for your attitude or behavior. Hey, to think I had you confused with old Bunny. Well, you're not in the least like him. You're prowling in my closet.
0: I guess I drew a blank there. Elsa, where did you...
3: Hey, Dollar.
0: Oh, Otto. Where did Elsa go?
3: I do not know. She was sitting there a few minutes ago. Perhaps she went up to her room.
0: Yeah.
3: Hey, Dollar, this man you were looking for, Gruner...
0: I'm not looking for him anymore, Otto. Like I told you over the phone, he got himself killed in the village this evening.
3: I know. And that is what made me think you might be interested in this.
0: Oh, hey, another postcard. Where'd you get it?
3: It arrived today. It was addressed to the man called Sebastian in care of my inn.
0: That means Gruner didn't know Sebastian was dead. Hey, this could be the missing part of the key.
3: Key?
0: Picture of the village square.
3: Does that mean something to you, Herr Dollar?
0: I'm sure it means something, all right. But I'm not sure what.
4: We'll be back with more Johnny Dollar right after this short break.
5: 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Beat the Bridge 2026 is happening on May 9th, starting at Husky Stadium in Seattle, Washington. And A Taste of Ireland is happening May 17th at the Moore Theater in Seattle, Washington. 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
6: 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Are there smooth, mellow sounds? Check. Are there falsetto voices flinging? Check. And you don't even need to ask. There are saxophones present at no extra charge. It's Saturday Night Sound Waves, and it's the more easy rock sounds of KIXI, hosted by me, Seth Thompson. 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I'll be sure to set the mood every Saturday at 5 p.m.
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0: I went to my room and put the three postcards side by side. The inn, the ski hut on the ridge, and the village square. The trouble was, I couldn't be sure this was all there was to the key. Maybe Gruner had planned to send more cards, but he wouldn't be sending any now. Yeah, from any point of view, I was getting nowhere. Then I stopped cold. Point of view. I looked at the cards again. You couldn't see the ski hut from the inn, and you couldn't see the inn from the village. But maybe, just maybe, there was some point from which you could see all three. I went downstairs and outside. It was a moonlight night. I started walking slowly toward the village, keeping the inn in sight behind me. Finally, I came to a point in the road where I could see both the inn and the village square in the distance. But I still couldn't see the ski hut. There was a ridge in the way. I started cutting across a field. It looked like a little deserted farm. A shed loomed up in front of me, a small, broken-down barn. And then, just as I got to the barn, the ski hut on the ridge came into view. I stopped and checked. Yeah, I could see the inn, the village square, and the ski hut. And this was the one point from which the scenes on all three postcards were visible. This had to be it. I went inside. The barn was empty, except for some straw in one corner. I ran my hands through it, and I pulled out a leather case. The moonlight streaming through the broken roof told me I'd finally found the uncut diamonds. Somebody outside. I froze against the wall in the shadow. He came in. I let him get close. Then I dove at him.
7: I gave him a couple so the midsection was crumpled. I dragged him to his feet.
8: No, let's go off.
7: Well, my old friend who jumped me back in Zurich. Who are you? Come on.
8: No, don't. No, I am Anton.
7: Your outfit was trying to get the diamonds away from Sebastian's boys, huh?
8: Yes.
7: When you jumped me in Zurich, you thought I had them. Then you followed me here to Kleibach. And you killed Gruner trying to make him talk. Okay, who are you working for? Spell it.
8: Nobody. I am working alone.
7: Don't give me that. You haven't the brains to mastermind a deal like this. Now, who's the boss?
8: I can't tell you.
7: Open up, Anton. Start talking.
9: That is enough, Herr Dollar.
7: What? Otto.
9: Stand very still.
7: Well, so the little innkeeper is Anton's boss.
9: You stupid fool, Anton.
8: Yeah, well, what could I do, Otto? I didn't know he had me approaching.
9: One blunder after another.
8: But I
7: wouldn't. Think I get it now, Otto. It was you who shot at me up at the ridge this morning. Then you planted the rifle in the Englishman's room.
9: I realized after I had missed that perhaps it was just as well, darling.
7: Sure. You realized I might be able to help you. You couldn't figure out the location of the stones, although you had one of the postcards. But you knew I had the other two and might be able to figure out the three of them.
9: Why not?
7: So you gave me the third card, hoping I'd lead you to the diamonds.
9: Which you very obligingly did.
8: Give me the diamonds, darling.
9: I will take them. Stand back, Anton.
8: What? But Otto...
7: Sure. You don't think he's really going to split with you, do you, Anton?
8: What do you mean? Otto...
9: Stay where you are, Anton. You have served your purpose.
8: After all I have done for you. What? You stand back!
7: Anton started for Otto, who took his eyes off for a second. That's

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1: Deadly sins. It sure turned out to be the deadliest one for Otto. How about Elsa? 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
2: 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Roy Rowan speaking.

The finale of the Picture Postcard Matter, which originally played out back in early October 1956, will debut another five-part storyline, the Jolly Roger Fraud Matter, at the same time of day on your local radio station next week. I'm Greg Bell, and earlier we had John Stanley and Alfred Shirley as Holmes and Watson. My question this time about a different British acting tandem who voiced Sherlock and the Good Doctor. It was on a BBC radio program, and both of these fellows were knighted by the British Empire. I'll name those sirs and then wrap up when radio was right after this.

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0: and radio was. Before the break, we were talking about a 1950s BBC radio series starring a couple British knights as Sherlock Holmes and Dr. Watson. The fellas I'm speaking about are Sir John Gielgud and Sir Ralph Richardson. I'm Greg Bell, and that'll do it, but hey, remember to stop by the website. 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
1: NBC News Radio, I'm Jim Forbes. President Trump says the U.S.-Iran ceasefire is, quote, still in effect, while warning Iran to accept the latest peace deal from the U.S. In a post on Truth Social, Trump said the U.S. fired on Iran's ships after they conducted attacks against three military ships moving through the Strait of Hormuz. Trump said the ceasefire with Iran still holds, but the U.S. would, quote, knock them out a lot harder and a lot more violently if Tehran doesn't accept the deal. Secretary of State Marco Rubio told reporters in Italy that Iran's response to the deal was expected, quote, at some point, and that he hopes it will be a serious offer. General Motors will pay nearly $13 million to settle a California consumer protection lawsuit. Sharon Reardon has this story.
2: A lawsuit filed by California's Attorney General and prosecutors in Los Angeles, Napa, San Francisco, and Sonoma counties alleges GM collected detailed data from hundreds of thousands of OnStar users between 2016 and 2024. Data included locations, braking patterns, and GPS history. The company then sold some of the information to third-party data brokers without proper consent. OnStar customers had been told the information would only be used for OnStar services. GM earned approximately $20 million from the sales. On Friday, Los Angeles District Attorney Nathan Hochman said the settlement makes it clear that car companies cannot use personal data for profit. I'm Sharon Reardon.
1: And President Trump says there will be a three-day ceasefire between Russia and Ukraine starting Saturday. It's for Russia's Victory Day and will expire after Monday. In a post on Truth Social, Trump said Ukraine was also a big part and factor of World War II and added the ceasefire will include a suspension of all kinetic activity. The president also said it includes a prison swap of 1,000 prisoners from each country. I'm Jim Forbes.
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16: We'll be starting off our weekend with a mostly sunny Saturday, giving us a high near 71 and calm winds. Overnight, the low temperatures will be around 52. Those conditions stick around for both Sunday and Monday before warming up on Tuesday, with partly sunny skies continuing and highs getting into the mid to upper 70s. I'm Nate, and that is your latest Kixie forecast.
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1: NBC News Radio, I'm Jim Forbes. President Trump says a three-day ceasefire between Russia and Ukraine will begin Saturday. The ceasefire is for Russia's Victory Day and will expire Tuesday. Trump said Friday the ceasefire will include a prisoner swap of 1,000 prisoners from each country. The conflict began in 2022 when Russia launched an invasion into Ukraine. President Trump is downplaying concerns over a new outbreak of the hantavirus. Speaking to reporters Friday, Trump said the virus is not easily transferable and that, quote, we have very good people studying it very closely. The CDC is sending staffers to the Canary Islands to escort American passengers off a cruise ship that's been stricken with the hantavirus. The passengers will be placed into quarantine once they return to ensure the virus does not spread. General Motors will pay nearly $13 million to settle a California consumer protection lawsuit. Sharon Reardon has the story.
2: A lawsuit filed by California's Attorney General and prosecutors in Los Angeles, Napa, San Francisco, and Sonoma counties alleges GM collected detailed data from hundreds of thousands of OnStar users between 2016 and 2024. Data included locations, braking patterns, and GPS history. The company then sold some of the information to third-party data brokers without proper consent. OnStar customers had been told the information would only be used for OnStar services. GM earned approximately $20 million from the sales. On Friday, Los Angeles District Attorney Nathan Hochman said the settlement makes it clear that car companies cannot use personal data for profit. I'm Sharon Reardon.
1: And Republicans in Alabama are trying to fast-track a new redistricting map in time for the November midterm elections. The state filed an emergency petition with the U.S. Supreme Court on Friday to allow it to set up special primaries using the new map. Alabama is one of a handful of GOP-controlled states attempting to redraw maps. I'm Jim Forbes.
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4: We'll be starting off our weekend with a mostly sunny Saturday, giving us a high near 71 and calm winds. Overnight, the low temperatures will be around 52. Those conditions stick around for both Sunday and Monday before warming up on Tuesday, with partly sunny skies continuing and highs getting into the mid to upper 70s. I'm Nate, and that is your latest Kixie forecast.
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0: 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Beat the Bridge 2026 is happening on May 9th, starting at Husky Stadium in Seattle, Washington. And A Taste of Ireland is happening May 17th at the Moore Theater in Seattle, Washington. 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
1: NBC News Radio, I'm Jim Forbes. Virginia Democrats are asking the state Supreme Court to halt its ruling blocking their new congressional map from taking effect. The Speaker of Virginia's House of Delegates and others have filed a motion that asked for a stay in the ruling. They also plan to appeal to the U.S. Supreme Court. Democrats were seeking a map designed to give the party up to four new House seats, but Friday's ruling now delivers a major boost for Republicans as they defend their narrow House majority in the midterm elections. Consumer sentiment is at a record low. The University of Michigan's early reading for the month of May slipped 3.2% from April's record low. Inflation fears were the primary factor driving the drop as gas prices soared due to the Iran war. The survey's chief economist noted concerns about high prices and buying conditions were driving the downward trend in sentiment. The truth is now out there. Matt Mattinson has this story.
2: Americans are finally getting a look at the first batch of newly declassified UFO files. Among the highlights is Apollo 11 astronaut Buzz Aldrin's debriefing report, where he recalled several unusual phenomena he and the crew encountered during the first moon landing mission. President Trump ordered the Pentagon and other agencies to start releasing the files. In a post on Truth Social, Trump said, "Now the American public can fully decide for themselves when it comes to opinions on aliens." The department said it will be releasing new materials on a rolling basis. I'm Matt Mattinson.
1: And students in schools across the U.S. are still struggling to access their educational materials after this week's massive data breach of a popular educational platform. The hacking group that calls themselves Shiny Hunters have claimed responsibility for attacking the system called Canvas that's used by thousands of universities worldwide. I'm Jim Forbes.
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9: We'll be starting off our weekend with a mostly sunny Saturday, giving us a high near 71 and calm winds. Overnight, the low temperatures will be around 52. Those conditions stick around for both Sunday and Monday before warming up on Tuesday, with partly sunny skies continuing and highs getting into the mid to upper 70s. I'm Nate, and that is your latest KIXI forecast.
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0: Hi, this is Liza with your Kitsy events calendar. Beat the Bridge 2026 is happening on May 9th, starting at Husky Stadium in Seattle, Washington. And A Taste of Ireland is happening May 17th at the Moore Theater in Seattle, Washington. 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
1: NBC News Radio, I'm Lisa Taylor. The U.S. military says it struck two Iranian-flagged oil tankers in the Strait of Hormuz that were trying to get around the U.S. naval blockade. Details from Courtney Kuby.
2: U.S. F-A-18 fighter jets firing on two Iranian oil tankers using delayed fuses to disable their propulsion without destroying the ships. CENTCOM saying the ships violated the U.S. blockade of Iranian ports, which has been squeezing Iran's economy to try and get the Iranian regime to make a deal.
1: President Trump says his administration is still waiting for a response from Iran about a proposed memorandum of understanding to end the war. The CDC is sending personnel to the Canary Islands to escort American passengers off a cruise ship stricken with the hantavirus. Danielle Hamamjan reports.
3: When the MV Hondius anchors off the coast of Tenerife this weekend, they'll be met by a team dispatched by the CDC before flying home on a repatriation flight arranged by the U.S. State Department. They'll isolate in the National Quarantine Unit at Nebraska Medicine in Omaha, the same facility that housed people exposed to COVID in 2020 and Ebola in 2014.
1: Three people have died in the latest outbreak. ABC is accusing the Trump administration of violating its free speech rights in a filing submitted this week to the FCC. The Disney-owned network blasted the federal government for creating a chilling effect on First Amendment freedoms, while citing its investigation into the daytime talk show The View. The government's investigation centered on whether the program broke a requirement that broadcast stations give equal time to political candidates for the same office. ABC says The View airs under an exemption to the equal time rule. The U.S. Postal Service is reporting a financial loss of $2 billion for the second quarter. This despite its revenue topping $20 billion and operating expenses declining. Postmaster General David Steiner says the agency could run out of money by early 2027 without action from Congress. 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
7: We'll be starting off our weekend with a mostly sunny Saturday, giving us a high near 71 and calm winds. Overnight, the low temperatures will be around 52. Those conditions stick around for both Sunday and Monday before warming up on Tuesday, with partly sunny skies continuing and highs getting into the mid to upper 70s. I'm Nate, and that is your latest Kixie forecast.
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0: Hi, this is Liza with your Kitsy events calendar. Beat the Bridge 2026 is happening on May 9th, starting at Husky Stadium in Seattle, Washington. And A Taste of Ireland is happening May 17th at the Moore Theater in Seattle, Washington. 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
1: NBC News Radio, I'm Lisa Taylor. The U.S. military says it struck two Iranian-flagged oil tankers in the Strait of Hormuz that were trying to get around the U.S. naval blockade. Details from Courtney Cuby.
2: U.S. F-A-18 fighter jets firing on two Iranian oil tankers using delayed fuses to disable their propulsion without destroying the ships. CENTCOM saying the ships violated the U.S. blockade of Iranian ports, which has been squeezing Iran's economy to try and get the Iranian regime to make a deal.
1: President Trump says his administration is still waiting for a response from Iran about a proposed memorandum of understanding to end the war. Colorado officials say a pedestrian has been hit by an airplane on the runway at Denver International Airport. The airport says the incident happened late Friday night when a person was seen standing on the runway as a Frontier passenger jet was taking off. It's unclear why the person was on the runway or condition of the person. The pilots were forced to cancel the takeoff, and passengers were evacuated using slides after smoke was reported in the cabin. About 220 passengers were on the flight to Los Angeles. Frontier says it's investigating the crash. California authorities are continuing to search a property north of Los Angeles for the remains of college student Kristen Smart. Smart was last seen in 1996 with Paul Flores, and San Luis Obispo County Sheriff says Susan Flores is considered a suspect but is not in custody. Friday was the third straight day forensic teams were at the home of Susan Flores, the mother of Paul, who was convicted in October of 2022 of murdering the 19-year-old student. Mortal Kombat 2 is looking to finish the competition at the box office this weekend.
3: Whoa! I really don't feel comfortable hitting a girl.
4: Don't worry. We won't.
1: Sequel made $5.2 million from Thursday previews and is expected to make between $40 and $45 million in its first weekend. The film will be fighting against The Devil Wears Prada 2 for the top spot, with Prada looking to add another $38 to $42 million in its second weekend. 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
8: We'll be starting off our weekend with a mostly sunny Saturday, giving us a high near 71 and calm winds. Overnight, the low temperatures will be around 52. Those conditions stick around for both Sunday and Monday before warming up on Tuesday, with partly sunny skies continuing and highs getting into the mid to upper 70s. I'm Nate, and that is your latest KIXI forecast.
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0: Hi, this is Liza with your Kitsy events calendar. Beat the Bridge 2026 is happening on May 9th, starting at Husky Stadium in Seattle, Washington. And A Taste of Ireland is happening May 17th at the Moore Theater in Seattle, Washington. For more information and more events, visit KIXI.com and click on events.
1: 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More than 75% of commuters will be involved in a car accident at some point. J.P. 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
1: NBC News Radio, I'm Lisa Taylor. President Trump says a three-day ceasefire between Russia and Ukraine will begin today. The ceasefire is reportedly for Russia's Victory Day and will expire Tuesday. Trump said Friday the ceasefire will include a prisoner swap of 1,000 prisoners from each country. The conflict began in 2022 when Russia launched an invasion of Ukraine. Colorado officials are investigating after a pedestrian was hit by an airplane on the runway at Denver International Airport. The airport says the incident happened late Friday when a person was seen standing on the runway as a Frontier passenger jet was taking off. It's unclear why the person was on the runway or the condition of the person. The pilots were forced to cancel the takeoff, and passengers were evacuated using slides after smoke was reported in the cabin. Frontier says it's investigating the crash. The NYPD is investigating after an elderly man was killed in a Manhattan subway station by someone who had just been released from a psychiatric hospital. Police say the homeless man pushed 76-year-old Ross Falzone down the stairs leading to the 18th Street subway station in Chelsea. The retired kindergarten teacher died of a brain injury and a fractured spine. The suspect, 32-year-old Rommel Burke, had been at Bellevue Hospital for a psych exam just hours before the attack. Mayor Mamdani has ordered an investigation into Burke's release. Mother's Day is Sunday, and we'll dig deep to shower mom with stuff. While most moms say they don't want anything, there's a difference between what they say and what they really mean. Bree Tennis has more.
2: If you ask any mom what they want for Mother's Day, most will say nothing. But a survey from Parents Magazine says when moms say they want nothing, they really mean they want a break from daily responsibilities. So let mom take a nap while you do the housework, because 30% of moms polled say what they want is sleep. Another 30% want some alone time. So get to it. Those dishes won't do themselves.
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3: We'll be starting off our weekend with a mostly sunny Saturday, giving us a high near 71 and calm winds. Overnight, the low temperatures will be around 52. Those conditions stick around for both Sunday and Monday before warming up on Tuesday, with partly sunny skies continuing and highs getting into the mid to upper 70s. I'm Nate, and that is your latest KIXI forecast.
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0: 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We're going 45 RPM. No matter what the speed limit says.

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1: NBC News Radio, I'm Lisa Taylor. Colorado officials say a person is dead after being hit by an airplane on the runway at Denver International Airport. The airport says the incident happened late Friday night when a person was seen walking on the runway as a Frontier passenger jet was taking off. ABC News says the person was partially consumed by one of the engines, causing smoke in the cabin. The pilots were forced to cancel the takeoff and passengers were evacuated using slides. It's unclear why the person was on the runway. Frontier says it's investigating. The U.S. military says it conducted another deadly strike on an alleged drug boat in the eastern Pacific. U.S. Southern Command says two suspected narco-terrorists were killed in Friday's attack on a boat engaged in illicit drug trafficking along known narco-trafficking routes. Southcom posted on X that two male narco-terrorists were killed during this action and one survived the strike. The U.S. Coast Guard is reportedly searching for the survivor. President Trump is downplaying concerns over hantavirus. Speaking to reporters Friday, Trump said, "We have very good people studying the virus very closely.
2: We seem to have things under very good control. They know that virus very well. It's been around a long time. Not easily transferable, unlike COVID."
1: This is the CDC is dispatching staffers to the Canary Islands to escort American passengers off the hantavirus-stricken cruise ship. According to reports from CNN, the CDC staffers are planning to escort the ship's American passengers back to the U.S. aboard a charter flight. Those being escorted will reportedly be placed into quarantine once they land to ensure that the virus does not have a chance to spread. A Utah judge has ruled cameras will be allowed inside the courtroom during the Charlie Kirk murder trial. Tyler Robinson is accused of shooting and killing the conservative activist Kirk at a Utah college last year. Robinson's attorney sought to ban recording devices from courtroom proceedings, saying biased media coverage could prejudice a jury against their client. A trial date has not yet been set. You're listening to the latest on NBC News Radio.
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3: 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I'm Gary Shipe. 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
6: We'll be starting off our weekend with a mostly sunny Saturday, giving us a high near 71 and calm winds. Overnight, the low temperatures will be around 52. Those conditions stick around for both Sunday and Monday before warming up on Tuesday, with partly sunny skies continuing and highs getting into the mid to upper 70s. I'm Nate, and that is your latest Kixi forecast.

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1: Hello there. 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
1: NBC News Radio, I'm Lisa Taylor. Virginia Democrats are asking the state Supreme Court to halt its ruling that blocks the new congressional map from taking effect. The Speaker of Virginia's House of Delegates and others have filed a motion that asks for a stay in the ruling. Democrats were seeking a map designed to give the party up to four new House seats, but Friday's ruling now delivers a major boost for Republicans as they defend their narrow House majority in the midterm elections. The CDC is sending personnel to the Canary Islands off the coast of Africa to escort American passengers off a cruise ship stricken with hantavirus. More from Danielle Hamamjan.
2: When the MV Hondius anchors off the coast of Tenerife this weekend, they'll be met by a team dispatched by the CDC before flying home on a repatriation flight arranged by the U.S. State Department. They'll isolate in the National Quarantine Unit at Nebraska Medicine in Omaha, the same facility that housed people exposed to COVID in 2020 and Ebola in 2014.
1: The CDC says 115 people are sick with a norovirus on a Caribbean Princess cruise ship. The agency released a statement saying 102 passengers and 13 crew members reported being sick on the ship that left Fort Lauderdale in late April. Over 3,000 passengers are on the boat, which will arrive in Port Canaveral Monday. The U.S. military says it conducted another deadly strike on an alleged drug boat in the eastern Pacific. U.S. Southern Command says two suspected narco-terrorists were killed in Friday's attack on a boat engaged in illicit drug trafficking along known narco-trafficking routes. Southcom posted on X that two male narco-terrorists were killed during the action, and one survived the strike. The U.S. Coast Guard is reportedly searching for the survivor. The National Retail Federation is projecting Americans are expected to spend $38 billion for Mother's Day this weekend. About 84% of Americans plan to celebrate, spending roughly $285 on mom. At least 75% of shoppers say they're going to grab flowers. 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
3: Every Saturday night, starting at 5 p.m., we change things up a touch here at AM 880 KIXI. Are there smooth, mellow sounds? Check. Are there falsetto voices flinging? Check. And you don't even need to ask. There are saxophones present at no extra charge. It's Saturday Night Soundwaves, and it's the more easy rock sounds of KIXI, hosted by me, Seth Thompson. Join me, won't you? I'll be sure to set the mood every Saturday at 5 p.m.
4: We'll be starting off our weekend with a mostly sunny Saturday, giving us a high near 71 and calm winds. Overnight, the low temperatures will be around 52. Those conditions stick around for both Sunday and Monday before warming up on Tuesday, with partly sunny skies continuing and highs getting into the mid to upper 70s. I'm Nate, and that is your latest KIXI forecast.
0: 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And this is a paid commercial program.
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7: Thank you for tuning in. A great show ahead for you, so stay tuned. But before we begin, I'd like you to put on your thinking cap, all right? Can you name this nutrient? Now, nutritionists love it because clinical research shows it fights fatigue while promoting muscle strength and endurance. By one antioxidant measurement, it's 6,000 times more powerful than vitamin C. It's 800 times stronger than CoQ10. It can improve your depth perception. And millions of people in Japan use it every day to fight wrinkles and fine lines from the inside out. So what is it? What nutrient are we talking about? Well, Sherry Torkos is here to reveal the secret. She's a practicing pharmacist and author. She's written more than a dozen books on health, including the Canadian Encyclopedia of Natural Medicine. Welcome to the program, Sherry Torkos. Good to have you here.
8: Hey there, Mark. Thanks so much for having me. This secret nutrient that we're going to be talking about is called astaxanthin. Mm-hmm. And Reader's Digest, they featured it brilliantly in an article called The Latest It Antioxidant. Astaxanthin is a fountain of youth. As you mentioned, very popular in Japan, used mainstream for promoting beauty from within. as a capsule, but here in North America, people just aren't as familiar with it. But listen to this. It has 60 human studies validating its efficacy. And as a pharmacist, this really caught my attention. And this nutrient is not something that you can get enough of in diet. It's found in salmon, but you'd really have to eat a lot of salmon, like 5 pounds, just to get a good daily dose.
7: Well, so as much as I love salmon, but I'm not going that far. Sherry, I didn't know that there were 60-plus human clinical studies in this specific natural form of astaxanthin that happens to be in Purity's AstaFX formula. Talked about Japan. Now, this is a capsule. This particular astaxanthin is all the rage for skin health, as they've been finding in Japan. Very, very interesting on so many fronts here, right?
8: Yeah, for sure. I mean, astaxanthin at just a 4 milligram dose, and that's the clinical dose that is in Purity's AstaFX formula. Mm-hmm. It's clinically tested and shown to fight fine lines and wrinkles from the inside, and millions in Asia take it daily just for that. And I don't want to get too technical here, but just one human study that I'd like to mention to back up these benefits. They used the exact same dose and the type of astaxanthin that's in Purity's product, and they discovered significant benefits for skin hydration, skin texture, smoothness, elasticity, reduction of skin spots, and there was even a reduction of redness and an improvement in the evenness of skin tone. So we're talking about big beauty benefits, and it works from the inside out, which is fabulous. Men love it, women love it, and it's really catching on here in North America.
7: It sure is. It's a really impressive list of clinical benefits for beautifying skin from the inside out. No wonder they love it there in Japan, and now we're learning about it here. But Sherry, I know you like to say the wrinkle-reducing benefits and the skin tone benefits are just part of this. That's just kind of the cherry on the top. What do you mean by this?
8: Well, you know, I talk to a lot of people in the pharmacy every week. So I work as a pharmacist, and I also get a lot of friends and family and colleagues asking me about their health. And many people are, you know, in their 50s, 60s, 70s, and they really like the idea of a supplement that can help to improve the appearance of their skin. I mean, we all want beautiful, youthful skin, but for most people, this really isn't the key benefit. What's at the top of the list when you ask people, like, what do they most want to achieve in their health and their wellness? They want something that will help to promote muscle strength. And they want stamina. They want to be able to do the activities they enjoy, golf, tennis, hiking, playing with their kids and grandkids. And this is actually patented for muscle strength. You know, people want energy to fight fatigue. They want to feel sharp. They're also concerned about their vision. They want to keep their eyes healthy. People are concerned about heart health, circulation, immunity. Right. All of these areas, really, we're talking about staying healthy from the inside out. So, you know, when you think of it, the skin benefits are compelling, but to me, it's really just the cherry on the top.
7: Yeah, well, Sherry, you were saying that astaxanthin helps with endurance and performance against salmon loaded with astaxanthin. They perform these amazing feats of endurance. Astaxanthin is also found in high levels in the eyes of seagulls. Now, that's interesting. Humans bike faster when they supplement with a specific form of astaxanthin. So is there a common denominator in all of this, these kinds of bits of information?
8: Well, the research here is really clear. Astaxanthin is a molecule that fuels healthy performance, energy, stamina, strength. That's what we see in nature, and that's what we see in humans, too. It's like if you're getting older and you want an edge for strength, for energy, for youthful skin, to fight wrinkles from the inside out, but also to promote endurance and healthy vision, this is what you take. You take this AstaFX formula with the clinical dose of the right type of astaxanthin, and you really feel it. By one measure of antioxidant activity called singlet oxygen quenching activity, astaxanthin is 800 times stronger than CoQ10. And this was published in 2007 in a journal called Carotenoid Science. Another study found that astaxanthin is 6,000 times stronger than vitamin C as an antioxidant, again, in its singlet oxygen scavenging capacity. So it's incredible.
7: Well, I know Purity has a free bottle of AstaFX, just two little liquid capsules a day. That's all you need. And we're going to give out a special 800 number in just a moment for our listeners to take advantage of the free bottle offer. But before we do that, Sherry, Purity uses this natural form of astaxanthin, not that synthetic, cheaper form like you find out there on the market. This is really important as well, correct?
8: Yeah, you definitely need to do your homework when choosing supplements. And that's what I did. AstaFX uses 4 milligrams of the world's most clinically researched natural form of astaxanthin called Astareal.
7: Sherry Tarkos, pharmacist and author, is with us here on the program. Sherry, we learned today that astaxanthin is 6,000 times more powerful by this one measurement of antioxidant activity when compared to vitamin C. This, AstaFX, has so much power. Purity has something like 100-plus unsolicited testimonials on their website, and I found a couple that I especially enjoy. If I could read a couple of those, I think this is very interesting, if it's okay with you.
8: Sure, I think it's great to share feedback from people that are really taking the product.
7: Yeah, here's one from Ava in Texas. She gives AstaFX 5 stars, and she writes, quote, "After taking AstaFX, my son was visiting us and said, 'Mom, you look youthful. I'm a Purity Products customer for the last 3 years and will never go back.'" That's from Ava. Here's one from Nina in Ottawa, Ontario. She's in the age group 45 to 54, gives it another 5-star review. She says this, quote, "Since taking AstaFX, I've felt so much better. My energy level, I would say, has gone from a 3 to a 10. How about that? She says, "So I feel energized whenever taking. My husband even noticed I no longer complain about housework. Well, I've talked about this amazing product to all my family and friends. I'm sure they see how well I look because I feel great from the inside out. I've even noticed my skin appears healthier, too. I feel like a fountain of youth." Now, that's pretty good stuff from actual customers who've been trying AstaFX. And, Sherry, you mentioned before we started the show, you've been taking this product for yourself. And I know, knowing you for some time, it's worked very well for you, hasn't it?
8: It has. You know, I've been taking it for about 2 years now, mm-hmm. and people are often surprised to hear that I'm 50. They tell me that I look more like I'm 35, which is nice to hear.
7: Yep. Mm-hmm.
8: I do eat healthy, and I exercise regularly, but I'm also a strong believer in the benefits of taking research-based supplements. And I take AstaFX every day to stay strong, healthy, to keep my energy levels up, and for my skin. I mean, I want to do everything I can to stay youthful and to keep my body sharp and also to prevent some of those issues that can arise as we age.
7: Great information with Sherry Tarkos. We'll get back to her in just a moment. We're talking about AstaFX exclusively from Purity Products. 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We'll give you the number and the special offer again at the end of the show in a few minutes, but lots to cover today. We'll get back to it here with Sherry Tarkos. She's an author and pharmacist, and always great to have you on the show. Such great information, Sherry. Can you share with us a quick study or two to sort of back this up, highlight the science behind the elite astaxanthin that's found in AstaFX? Because I know there are, what, dozens and dozens of studies. Maybe you can pull out and highlight a couple of your favorites.
8: Yeah, for sure. So Dr. Mark Miller, he's a PhD, a biomedical researcher, he explains it well, and he's talking here about how free radicals compromise and undermine function and cellular performance in the body. He says astaxanthin is simply superb at negating this, as evidenced by clinical trials showing improved performance and accelerated recovery. In fact, research published in the Journal of Medicine and Science in Sports and Exercise found that those who took 4 milligrams of astaxanthin daily over 28 days scored better cycling times with greater output than those who did not take it. So they biked faster.
7: Mm-hmm.
8: I mean, remember this. Astaxanthin is one of the few fat-soluble antioxidants that can actually neutralize free radicals even at the site of the mitochondrial membrane. It's like cellular body armor protecting your cells, your joints, blood vessels, brain, heart, and organs on many levels. So listen to this, Mark. Mm-hmm. There are 14 clinical studies on astaxanthin for brain health, 7 studies on skin health, 14 studies on eye health, including research for depth perception and focus, 6 studies showing astaxanthin supports cardio function, 42 studies on healthy aging and cellular health. I mean, there's a ton of research on human performance, too, showing benefits for energy, stamina, and endurance. I mean, this AstFX, it's incredibly powerful and versatile. It helps you stay in the game of life, stay energized, active, alert, healthy, and even stronger.
7: That is impressive on so many levels. So much great information there. And I know this astaxanthin has about a dozen patents, too. I'm looking here. I see there's a patent for promoting eye health and reducing eye fatigue. There's a patent for inhibiting the expression of cytokines in cells, and a patent, get this, on composition for body fat reduction. There's one for improving muscle atrophy in older adults. Sherry, I'd like to be a little bit of a skeptic here. How can this one simple nutrient magically do all of this? How can this AstaFX give us so many benefits? I mean, really?
8: Yeah, I know. It sounds amazing, too good to be true, but it really is true. Many of the studies that I'm referencing here, they're available on PubMed. These are reputable clinical studies conducted by leading researchers around the world that really back the benefits of astaxanthin. By the way, muscle output is better with astaxanthin, too. And this comes from astaxanthin research published in the International Journal of Sports Nutrition, November 2011. This was another study done with cyclists. They took 4 milligrams of astaxanthin. It was a small study, but very positive, showing that cyclists improved their trial time by 2 minutes in a 20-kilometer bike race. I mean, that's a meaningful improvement in a race like this. And the researchers said that they also burned fat more efficiently, which makes sense. Based on this research, Purity can actually make the claim that AstaFX will promote and improve power output in your muscles. I mean, I tell people, AstaFX in, strength and power out. It's transformative if you like energy. And this was found in other studies too, like one that looked at hand grip strength.
7: Oh, so much great information. If you're just tuning in, we're talking with pharmacist and author Sherry Tarkos here. I'm your host, Mark Larson. Now, on this hand grip study that you mentioned, I understand there, this involved, what, a 12 milligram dose? And they saw a 93% boost in hand strength in people who struggled with, well, a tennis elbow. That's a big deal. But our listeners might be saying, well, okay, maybe I don't play tennis. What about me? What does it mean for me, right?
8: Right. So think about this. A 93% increase in a person who has some repetitive stress in their elbow, it's an almost doubling in hand strength. So just think about all the things that you do in your daily life, picking up groceries, your kids, your grandkids, gripping the steering wheel of a car, playing golf or tennis, gardening or riding a bike. A doubling of grip strength makes a big difference. I mean, when you take astaxanthin, you get stronger, you feel stronger, you have more energy, endurance. If you play sports, you play stronger. So to me, it's really quite extraordinary.
7: That's great information, too. Now, Sherry, I want to share a couple more testimonials that caught my attention out of so many right there on the Purity website. Again, these are unsolicited. These are from real people. Here's one from Rick. He's a male, aged 55 to 64, lives in Naples, Florida. He writes this: what a great product AstaFX has been for me. After starting taking AstaFX, my workout and strength has increased as if I were in my 20s again. And I've only been on AstaFX for 2 months now. Can't wait to see the long-term effect. I look forward to taking AstaFX every morning for my afternoon workouts. I'll be taking this product for a long time. Here's Dee Dee. She's a female, age 45 to 54. She lives in Laurel Park, North Carolina. She writes this, quote, I've been using AstaFX for a month now. I can see the difference in my energy level. I now have more energy, feel better since taking this product. I can actually see a difference in my skin as well. I'm a smoker who has smoking lines around my mouth, but the lines have diminished about 50%. Overall, I am so thrilled with my energy level. I love this product. Just a couple of samples from the real people who have responded on Purity's website. And Sherry, I'm looking at the list of patents again on this astaxanthin compound. This is where the, you know, the science, the research backs up what we're talking about. This is just flat out amazing. And now, Sherry, a lot of people out there are going to think what I'm going to say here sounds a little bit odd, but you said before the show this supplement may even help people drive a car better or use the computer more comfortably? I mean, come on, how does this happen?
8: It does sound funny, but AskDeafX may actually help in these areas too, and here's why. One of the interesting things about astaxanthin is that it's a relative of vitamin A, and we know that vitamin A is good for our eyes, good for vision. Astaxanthin is too. Astaxanthin has actually been shown to fight oxidation in eye tissue. Scientists did a study where they found a 46% improvement in a measurement called depth perception. Now, depth perception, that's our ability to determine distances between objects, or basically to see in three dimensions. And researchers, they studied a handball team, specifically looking at how quickly they could change focus. And guess what? The handball team that was supplementing with astaxanthin, they were able to improve their accuracy and improve their performance in the depth perception test. Other research has also shown that astaxanthin helps reduce eye fatigue. And, you know, when you're on a computer, that's a big deal. Everyone's on computers these days and for long periods of time, and it's hard on our eyes. And we know that if you're driving a car and it's late at night and your reaction time is slow, that's not good. Astaxanthin actually helps the eyes focus and refocus. Dr. Hecht, PhD, one of the leading researchers at AstaReal, says that the product actually helps your eyes be more resilient. You see better with it. Your eyes are healthier. I mean, who doesn't love those benefits?
7: Again, we're talking with pharmacist and health author Sherry Tarkos about our free bottle offer from Purity Products, talking about AstaFX. So much ground to cover. Sherry, I want to get back to the skin benefits and this issue of wrinkle reduction. Not as a cream or as a lotion, but as a capsule. You take it orally. This patent also covers this. You say this ingredient is proven to reduce wrinkles, and not just by a little. We're talking a dramatic amount. What's going on with this?
8: Yeah, I know. It's fascinating. A huge benefit. People want to look younger. I know I do. And I've noticed significant benefits since I've started taking it. But it's the science here that really shines. The whole concept of taking oral supplements to improve skin health. Relatively new concept here in North America, but in Japan, this is mainstream. Astaxanthin is already one of, if not the most successful ingredients in a new class of products called cosmeceuticals, or supplements that you take orally to enhance the cosmetic appearance of your skin. So listen to this. In one study, they gave 4 milligrams of astaxanthin, which, by the way, is the actual amount you get in Purity's AstaFX, and the skin benefits were dramatic. Within 6 weeks, every single person in the treatment group, 100% of participants in the study, reported that their skin had improved significantly. Everybody got results. Fine lines, hydration, elasticity, all improved. Listen to this. The participants experienced about 50% improvement in dryness, moisture, roughness, elasticity, fine lines, wrinkles, even age spots were significantly diminished. And this is literally in line with the best, the highest quality, and the most expensive topical products, the lotions and potions that we put on our skin. 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
7: 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By the way, limit one free offer per household, please. Now, Sherry, for people who are just tuning in, one of the many highlights we covered earlier on today's program is just how revolutionary this special Purity Astaxanthin is for redefining aging skin. And astaxanthin works its magic inside the body in areas like endurance, stamina, energy. These are so many of the inside-out benefits the people will feel. And in fact, what will they feel when they start taking Asta FX?
8: So the reason you need to give this a try is because the benefits are real. The science is very compelling. Over 60 clinical studies and patents. I mean, the product is impressive and it really works. This is a product where you will actually see and feel the benefits after taking it a month or so. The cosmetic benefits for your skin, we just mentioned a minute ago, really incredible. I've been taking it myself and I see a huge difference. Others have noticed too. People are always saying to me, you know, what do you use on your skin? What are you taking? And, you know, I tell people what you put into your body is just as important, if not more so, than what you apply to your skin. And think about the vision benefits, really unmatched by any other nutrient or supplement out there. It targets tired eyes, eye strain, and it helps improve eye focus and depth perception. It's great for circulation, energy, muscle strength, and endurance. You can literally boost your strength. As we age, this is crucial. It helps you enjoy life and stay in the game. Mm-hmm. And it can even help with recovery after exercise. Next, astaxanthin has the ability to fight fatigue and support mitochondrial function. So that means cellular energy and ATP support.
7: Now, Sherry, didn't you mention before the show that astaxanthin has the ability to assist body burning fat for energy? I understand they're even looking at this as a weight loss and weight management ingredient. This is pretty fascinating in itself. Talk about what we're seeing in some of these initial studies on dieters.
8: Sure. You know, research has shown that astaxanthin can actually help promote and enhance fat metabolism. That's one of its unique benefits. It can actually help your cells burn fat more efficiently. Researchers did an 8-week study where they gave a group of middle-aged women 12 milligrams of astaxanthin. They had them do a little exercise, and these women experienced a reduction in body weight, and it was almost all fat, which is fantastic. Now, I don't want anybody to misunderstand here. It's not a magic weight loss pill by any means, but certainly this early research suggests that this can be a useful tool in addition to exercise to help you burn a little extra weight.
7: Now, Sherry, just a few moments left before we wrap up the program. I want to take a quick step back for a moment. I know we have this great free bottle offer today. We're talking Asta FX from Purity Products, and we'll get to that offer as we wrap up the program. Free bottle of Asta FX for all of our listeners. Again, it promotes healthy vision, skin, muscle, fights wrinkles like no other. And most of us have just never heard about all of this until today. So tell our listeners again how astaxanthin compares to other antioxidants or phytonutrients that are out there on the market right now, because this is truly unique, isn't it?
8: Well, you know, from an antioxidant perspective, the healthy aging perspective, astaxanthin is up to 6,000 times more potent than vitamin C in its singlet oxygen-quenching capacity. That should be enough to get everybody excited. There's really, you know, something in this for everybody. With Asta FX from Purity here, you get to see the amazing power of astaxanthin for yourself. It's the king of the carotenoids, and very few people are aware of its benefits. And I think millions are missing out on it because they just aren't aware of this incredible evidence-based nutraceutical.
7: And I know it may sound too good to be true for some people, Sherry. What do you say to any skeptics saying, come on, does it really do all of this?
8: Well, I'm a pharmacist, and in my training as a pharmacist, I'm trained to look at the science and to see what the science says. And the science on astaxanthin is very clear, backed by over 60 clinical studies, and many of these studies are accessible on PubMed, so you can check them out yourself. But the key takeaway is this. The benefits are real, the cosmetic benefits, the endurance benefits, the strength benefits, the vision benefits, circulation, cardio, the product really works. I mean, the science is so strong. I see the difference in how it makes my skin look and how I feel. I feel stronger, healthier, and I encourage folks to give this a try. With this free bottle offer from Purity, there's nothing to lose and so much to gain.
7: Such great information, wonderful show, and always good to talk with you, Sherry. Thank you so much for joining us today.
8: Thank you.
7: Sherry Tarkos, who's an author, she's a practicing pharmacist. 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
1: NBC News Radio, I'm Lisa Taylor. The U.S. military says it struck two Iranian-flagged oil tankers in the Strait of Hormuz that were trying to get around the U.S. naval blockade. Courtney Kuby reports.
2: U.S. F-A-18 fighter jets firing on two Iranian oil tankers, small guided bombs striking their smokestacks, using delayed fuses to disable their propulsion without destroying the ships. CENTCOM saying the ships violated the U.S. blockade of Iranian ports, which has been squeezing Iran's economy to try and get the Iranian regime to make a deal.
1: President Trump says his administration is still waiting for a response from Iran about a proposed memorandum of understanding to end the war. U.S. Southern Command says it destroyed another drug boat in the Eastern Pacific. Military officials say two suspected narco-terrorists were killed in Friday's attack on a high-speed boat engaged in illicit drug trafficking along known narco-trafficking routes. Southcom posted on X that two male narco-terrorists were killed during this action and one survived the strike. The post included alleged video footage of the boat bursting into flames. The U.S. Coast Guard is reportedly searching for the survivor. Colorado officials say a person is dead after being hit by an airplane on the runway at Denver International Airport. Steve Mark has more from Denver.
3: Frontier Flight 4345 from Denver, bound for Los Angeles, cleared for takeoff when that takeoff became aborted. This is what air traffic controllers reported.
4: All right, 4345, we have 231 souls on board. We have 21,320 pounds of fuel on board. There was an individual walking across the runway.
3: An engine fire was extinguished, smoke throughout the cabin, passengers were evacuated, and the flight rescheduled for Saturday morning. The identity of the pedestrian on the runway not immediately disclosed.
1: It's unclear why the person was on the runway. Frontier and the FAA are investigating. 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
7: We'll be starting off our weekend with a mostly sunny Saturday, giving us a high near 71 and calm winds. Overnight, the low temperatures will be around 52. Those conditions stick around for both Sunday and Monday before warming up on Tuesday, with partly sunny skies continuing and highs getting into the mid to upper 70s. I'm Nate, and that is your latest Kixi forecast.

0: 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My name is Seth Thompson, and I host the old weeknights 5 to 8 drive time shift here on AM 880 KIXI. 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

0: 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And this is a paid commercial program.
1: 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This product is not intended to diagnose, treat, cure, or prevent any disease.
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5: I've got Dr. Neil Levin here to share some research that's hot off the press that holds the promise to dramatically enhance your health. But first, let me ask you this. Have you noticed that once you hit 50, you face some new health challenges? Maybe you don't have the same energy or the focus, or maybe the wear and tear on your joints are cause for concern. Maybe you're worried about your heart health. Well, Dr. Levin says he's discovered a nutrient that may be the key to unlocking better health at any age. You don't want to miss this. So with that said, Dr. Neil Levin is a chiropractor, a nutritionist, an author, and a longtime advisor for Purity Products. Welcome, Dr. Levin. This is a big story, isn't it?
3: Oh, it's great to be here with you today, Pat. Yeah, this is a huge story. You know, I'm a chiropractor. I do lots of nutritional consulting. Hey, I've been doing this for over 20 years, and people come in to me because they want to feel better. I mean, they want to move better. They want to get rid of the aches and pains. You know, they want to feel more mental sharpness. They want to boost their energy, and they want to promote their heart health and circulation. That's key. So the question becomes, Pat, what is the common denominator here? What nutrient do I give to all of these patients? And the answer is it's krill oil, because krill is simply, it's amazing for us, and it nicely handles all of these situations, the brain, the heart, the skin, the eyes, the joints. It's simply one of the healthiest things we can possibly take.
5: So, Dr. Levin, I hear you loud and clear. I'm concerned about all of these things. I think as we get out of our late 40s and into our early 50s, we all want to support our joints, our heart. Of course, we want that nice, clear focus, that concentration. It's critical for me and what I do. So tell us more about why you call krill oil the single most important nutrient you can take.
3: Well, it turns out if you scrub the literature, you do the research, omega-3s are really the most important nutrient you can take, important for all aspects of our health. Thousands of studies on this going back decades, Pat. In fact, I've been to Norway following this story. I was recommending fish oil to my patients 20 years ago when most medical doctors didn't know anything about this. But then, Pat, about 10 years ago, there was a new breakthrough. Krill oil came on the scene with the same omega-3s as fish oil, but yet there was some really important differences between the two oils. Turns out that only krill oil has the omega-3s attached to the same exact phospholipids that make up all of the cell membranes of our cells. So why is this important? Well, it's these phospholipids that help our cell membranes to be pliable and soft, allowing for water and nutrients and waste to flow in and out of the cell. They literally improve cellular functioning. And now another thing the phospholipids do is they actually enhance the absorption of the omega-3s dramatically. So wow, we're getting more omega-3s, into our system. That's critical. Bottom line, krill oil is super beneficial for everything. The heart, the joints, the muscles, the tendons, your eyes, your skin, pretty much every tissue in the body. But now, one more breakthrough, because today we're happy to announce there's brand new krill oil technology. It's called PhosphoBoost. It makes krill oil even better, cleaner, purer, more potent, with better health benefits than ever before.
5: Wow. I mean, I love the sound of that. I mean, 30% more omega-3s and 50% more phospholipids. I mean, that's a huge step forward. So break this down for us. What's exactly in your new krill omega super pill? And what makes it so special for the heart, the brain, the joints, and for cellular energy, too?
3: All right, so this is the perfect question for right now. Let's get right into it, right? So we have a full 500 milligrams of this new PhosphoBoost Super Krill Oil. That's a really nice, healthy dosage, but we didn't stop there. We also added our concentrated, ultra-pure, high omega-3 fish oil, so there's even more concentration of omega-3, so important for the heart and the brain. Now, speaking of heart and brain, we also added a full 100 milligrams of highly absorbable CoQ10. That's because that's one of the most important heart nutrients and brain nutrients there is. Not only is it a great antioxidant, it's critical for energy production inside the heart muscle and inside the brain.
5: Little side note here, too. If you're on statins, that's a must-have, right?
3: Oh, absolutely. Anybody on statins, please take CoQ10. Talk to your doctor, but that's a must. Perfect. Now we also added vitamin D, speaking of heart health and brain health, and we know from past shows, hey, vitamin D is important for pretty much everything. And now what else is important for 50-plussers like you and me, Pat? We need more antioxidant power because we just naturally create more free radicals during our metabolic process. So we added extra astaxanthin, that super potent antioxidant that's found in krill oil, right? And we did that to increase the antioxidant power of this super pill even more. So why have we done all of this? I mean, this is head and shoulders above almost anything else out there that I've seen. And this is because this is the way we like to do things at Purity Products. We have our finger on the pulse of the literature, of the research, of the new technology. We're trying to outdo our competition and trying to outdo ourselves because we want to bring the finest ingredients and nutrients to our customers. And I can say unequivocally, I'm very, very sure that with this new Krill Omega Super Pill, we've done it again. This will really, really make a huge difference for anybody that tries it.
5: So, Dr. Levin, let me try to recap this a little bit here. In this new Krill Omega Super Pill, you've added ultra pure omega-3 fish oil to this new PhosphoBoost Krill Oil. So it's got two kinds of omega-3s. Krill oil plus fish oil, and you also added the 100 milligrams of CoQ10 plus the vitamin D. So, I mean, what a convenience. No more, you know, taking four different formulas every day. No more clutter. No more crazy cost to get all of this. I got to tell you, I take it. I feel great. What a difference for my joints, the sharper brain function for the cardio health. I like to exercise. I stay active, and your Krill Omega really makes a difference there, too. So can you tell us more about that study you sent me on krill oil and joint health?
3: Oh, yeah, right. That was a great study. In fact, Pat, that's the reason I started taking krill oil so many years ago. Was a pilot study, double-blind, placebo-controlled, exactly what you want to see from the Journal of the American College of Nutrition. Now, participants got 300 milligrams of krill oil or they got placebo. And the participants on the krill oil got some amazing joint comfort benefits and they got them fast. In just 7 days, Pat, the folks on krill oil, they were 28% more comfortable.
5: Wow. I mean, 28. Yeah, that's 28%
3: amazing. In 1 week. But wow, the benefits built from there. At 30 days, they were 38% more comfortable. I mean, think about that. That's amazing. But the research, they didn't stop there. They checked joint flexibility. They checked joint function, all nicely improved with krill oil. And we call this the krill oil advantage. So if you're just taking fish oil, hey, fish oil is great. It's in here. But you're not going to experience these same joint benefits that you get specifically with krill. You're not going to get this krill oil advantage. And now in this omega-3 super pill, we've jacked up the dosage even higher, a full 67% more of this new technology, the PhosphoBoost Krill. So in terms of dosage, this is fantastic. You'll notice the difference in your joints probably in just about a week.
5: That is fantastic. I mean, more comfortable joints. Hey, I think it's safe to say that we all want that.
3: Oh, yeah.
5: And in past shows, even before these big upgrades, you've mentioned that your Krill Omega was easily one of the most comprehensive everyday cardiovascular formulations. Great for the heart, the arteries, the veins. So how does all that work?
3: Yeah. Well, remember, this is a combination of our high omega-3 PhosphoBoost krill oil with more omega-3s, but we've also added the concentrated omega-3 fish oil. So it's much higher in omega-3s than most krill formulas. And with that in mind, I just want to touch on a study I just read, October 2018, British Medical Journal. It shows just how important these omega-3s really are for us. Researchers, they looked at 2,600 seniors from 1992 to 2015. So this is a big long study, 2,600 seniors, 23 years long. What the scientists did, Pat, they measured the omega-3 levels in the bloodstream to see how these omega-3 levels correlated with what they called healthy aging. And their definition of healthy aging had lots of measurements. We're talking cardio health, lung health, kidney health, mental health, physical functioning. And the bottom line, get this, the higher the levels of omega-3s in the blood, the higher the likelihood of healthy aging. So what does that mean to us? It means that, hey, you're growing older, but you're still remaining really, really healthy. You're still feeling really, really good. Mm-hmm. And isn't that why we take supplements in the first place? So, and this is not a standalone study. There's hundreds of studies just like this pointing to the importance of omega-3s for all aspects of our health, the brain, the joints, the heart. You'll notice a difference with our Krill Omega-3 Super Pill, and that's why we want you to take it out for a spin, for a test drive, if you will. So we're giving you a two-week trial of our all-new Krill Omega Super Pill with the PhosphoBoost technology for just $5, Pat. 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
5: 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All right, so we're back with Dr. Neil Levin, chiropractor, nutritionist, author. All right, Dr. Levin, I certainly know that from our previous conversations, the commitment you guys have for quality of Purity products, it really never stops. I know that your original Krill Omega formula was already more concentrated in terms of heart-healthy omega-3s, but that was before you switched to this new PhosphoBoost Krill technology. So now this must be even more concentrated in omega-3s, right?
3: Oh, yeah, absolutely. You know, at Purity Products, Pat, I got to say, we love nutrition. We love doing the research. We like keeping our finger on the pulse of the new technology, and we do it so we can bring our listeners, our customers, the best possible products. So with that in mind, let's compare our new Krill Omega Super Pill with the next leading brand of krill oil in terms of omega-3 concentration.
5: Okay.
3: Because this is where the rubber meets the road, right? How much is in there? How potent is it? So here we go.
5: All right.
3: Our Krill Omega Super Pill with the PhosphoBoost technology delivers 540 milligrams of the important EPA and DHA omega-3s per serving. You got that 540?
5: Right.
3: Theirs has 74.
5: Wow.
3: Yeah. So we're seven times more potent in terms of omega-3s, 540 compared to 74. I mean, which one would you rather have back, 540 or 74?
5: Definitely 540. I mean, that's a huge difference. Seven times more potent in terms of its EPA and DHA omega-3 concentration. I mean, that's outstanding.
3: Oh, yeah, it really is. And when we're dealing with this combination of the krill oil and the concentrated fish oil, all high in these essential omega-3s that we need for the heart, you know, what we're talking about here in terms of heart support, we're talking about cholesterol, triglycerides, arteries, veins, circulation, heart muscle strength. Pat, we're talking about healthy blood platelet activity. How about keeping those red blood cells nice and soft so they can slip through those tiny little capillaries? That's how we deliver oxygen to all the tissues. Without that oxygen delivery, we can't possibly be as healthy. And now on top of that, don't forget we added the CoQ10, right? And the CoQ10 helps generate energy inside the heart muscle. So this krill omega super pill is helping us in so many ways. And, you know, bottom line, we need to think about this, because as we're getting a little older, say in our 50s or 60s, we know we're not feeling the way we did in our 30s, right? Mm-hmm. I mean, hey, the CDC says 54 million people struggle with joint aches and pains that cost $140 billion a year. Wow. And on top of that, yeah, how many people are concerned about their heart health and brain function? So as we're getting a little older, we have a decision to make. It's decision time. Are we going to take it laying down and just kind of let ourselves get old, or are we going to do something about it? Are we going to try to stay physically active? Are we going to eat more fruits and vegetables? Are we going to do the things that we need to do to stay healthy? And this krill omega super pill is so, so important in this regard, because it delivers all the things we need to really stay healthy in terms of nutritional supplementation. We're talking krill oil, CoQ10, high omega-3 fish oil, vitamin D, antioxidants. I mean, this makes a huge, huge difference for us. If you take this every day, it's going to support your energy, your thinking, your circulation, your flexibility, your mood, your joint comfort. You're just going to feel better.
5: Yeah. You know, to me, it's a quality of life issue. I had a guy call my local radio program the other day, and he told me, you know, he's getting old, and he accepts the fact that he's slowing down. He can't do the things he's doing anymore. And I said, how old are you? He says, 40. I said, are you kidding me? Are you kidding me? You've taken your old card at 40. You're out of your mind. I don't ever want to get old. I don't ever want to get old. And it's a quality of life issue. If I'm going to live to 80, 90, 100, I want a good quality of life. And I think everybody should.
3: I want to be straight backed, upright, feeling good, waking up energized. I want to feel sharp. I want my circulation to be good. Mm-hmm. I want to feel that energy, that youthful zest for life I have now, right? And what do we need to do? We need to take some smart nutritional supplementation to allow us to do that. The American diet's not what it used to be. You need to get in these critical nutrients. We've taken what we thought were the most important. We've put them together in this krill omega super pill. And when you take this every day, you're giving yourself that chance to live that youthful life you Amen. Want for a long, long time.
5: You know, my dad, both of my parents are still alive. My dad's 82. He still works 6 days a week. And I said, Dad, why do you still work? And he says, I got it. I said, why? And he says, if I stay at home, he says, I'm going to watch TV. He says, I'm going to fade. He says, I can't fade.
3: Yeah, I have these conversations with my patients. I don't know when I'm retiring. When I do, I think my retirement's going to be 4 days a week, 8 hours a day, instead of 6 days a week, 10 hours a day, you know?
5: I like the way you think. Okay, so we're talking with Dr. Neil Levin from Purity Products. You know, I was on the website before the show today, and it seems that lots and lots of Purity customers love this formula. I'm going to read a couple of the testimonials here. We've got Dee from Atlanta. She says, this is awesome. I think that this krill omega with the CoQ10 is one of the best vitamins I've ever taken. I can feel a difference in my whole body. I like that it has everything that I need in one formula. Here's another one. Jane from Odessa, Texas. She says, best decision ever. Easiest to take. No aftertaste. Great product. And this one from Robert, also in Texas. He says, krill omega works great on sore joints, etc. So far, it works wonders. Doc, folks really love your krill omega super pill.
3: Oh, yeah, yeah. Yeah, this is an incredible supplement, Pat. My patients love it, you know, because they notice the difference fast. They notice the difference in their joint comfort in just about a week. Some people even faster. A lot of people approach me right away, you know, a day or two later, doc, does it make sense that I feel sharper and more energetic already? And I say, yeah, it does, because you're giving your body what it needs. Let's go to a couple of testimonials I have here. Here's FB from Virginia. She says, after trying a free sample, I was thrilled with the results. My daughter sees a tremendous difference in me, thrilled with the product. You know, and I'm not surprised. Again, I hear this from my patients all the time, every day. What do they feel? They feel better. They feel more comfortable. They feel energized. They feel like their circulation is nicely supported, more pep in their step, you know, better mood, better brain function, just overall better.
5: And but this Phospho Boost is what exactly what you need, because it's going to make it easier for your body to absorb the nutrients you're taking.
3: Yeah, and also we're talking about soft gels here. So, you know, they break down easy. Just two little soft gels that anybody could swallow.
5: Easy to swallow. Things, yep. Yeah, absolutely.
3: Yeah, so by concentration and by technology, we've taken krill oil to a brand new level. I mean, our listeners haven't heard this before. This is a new message. This Phospho Boost technology, this new technology, we're raising the omega-3s by 30%. We're raising the choline by 40%. We're increasing the phospholipids by 50%. We mix the CoQ10 in there because the absorption goes up dramatically. And now when we're dealing with folks in 50s, 60s, 70s, 80s, we're getting the nutrients in, they're going to work, and they're supporting our health. 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
5: 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Now, Doc, let's talk about heart health for a moment. You mentioned that according to the American Heart Association, 84 million people worry about their heart health. So this may be the biggest health concern people face, especially as they age. So anything that we can do to support our heart health becomes a top priority. Dr. Levin, can you explain just how omega-3s help promote heart health?
3: Oh, yeah, absolutely. Very important. In fact, omega-3s go all the way back to the 1970s when a doctor named Dr. Dierberg discovered how the omega-3 supported cardio health as he was studying the Inuit Eskimos. That's how far back this goes. By the way, he's a wonderful guy. I was

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2: Dr. Levin, I want to read a few more testimonials on your Krill Omega Super Pill. Here's a Chio from Canada. She says, this vitamin is the best. It keeps me going all day. I recommend this vitamin to anyone. Just try it for 1 month and you'll be addicted. That's what she said. just try it for a month and you're going to be addicted. I mean, I love that, right? And then love this name. Here's Papa Smurf. Papa Smurf from Napa, California. Love the name, right? He says, great stuff. And it smells like lemons due to the lemon lock. It does what it says it'll do for you. What more can you ask for?
1: So why did we do all of this omega-3 super pill? We did it for our customers. We're outdoing our competitors. We're outdoing ourselves. We want you to feel these benefits in your joints. You're going to feel them in just 7 days. We want you to feel that healthy circulation for the heart, that healthy brain energy and activity. Again, seeing results in 7 days, that's amazing. And what a value proposition. My patients, before they met me, if they were buying all of these things, it was easily going to cost them $75-$80, but not today, because again, we want you to try our omega-3 super pill. We know you're going to be thrilled, so we're going to give it to you for just $5. 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
1: NBC News Radio, I'm Lisa Carton. The NTSB is investigating a runway death at Denver International Airport. Steve Mark has more from Denver.
2: Frontier Flight 4345 from Denver, bound for Los Angeles, cleared for takeoff when that takeoff became aborted. This is what air traffic controllers reported.
3: All right, 4345, we have 231 souls on board. We have 21,320 pounds of fuel on board. There was an individual walking across the runway.
2: An engine fire was extinguished. Smoke throughout the cabin. Passengers were evacuated and the flight rescheduled for Saturday morning. The identity of the pedestrian on the runway not immediately disclosed.
1: Airport officials say the person killed had scaled a fence and was struck about 2 minutes later on the runway. Frontier says passengers were rebooked on a later flight. President Trump is downplaying concerns over hantavirus. Speaking to reporters Friday, Trump said, quote, "We have very good people studying the virus very closely.
4: We seem to have things under very good control. They know that virus very well. It's been around a long time. Not easily transferable, unlike COVID."
1: This as the CDC has dispatched staffers to the Canary Islands to escort American passengers off the hantavirus-stricken ship MV Hondius. According to reports from CNN, the CDC staffers are planning to escort the ship's American passengers back to the U.S. aboard a charter flight. The passengers who are being escorted will reportedly be placed into quarantine once they land to ensure the virus does not have a chance to spread. U.S. Southern Command says it destroyed another drug boat in the Eastern Pacific. Military officials say two suspected narco-terrorists were killed in Friday's attack on a high-speed boat engaged in illicit drug trafficking along known narco-trafficking routes. Southern Command posted on X that two male narco-terrorists were killed during this action and one survived the strike. You're listening to the latest on NBC News Radio.
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7: We'll be starting off our weekend with a mostly sunny Saturday, giving us a high near 71 and calm winds. Overnight, the low temperatures will be around 52. Those conditions stick around for both Sunday and Monday before warming up on Tuesday, with partly sunny skies continuing and highs getting into the mid to upper 70s. I'm Nate, and that is your latest KIXI forecast.
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9: 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My name is Mike Mayle. I appreciate you very much for tuning in. We're coming to you from our new Spokane home. Please tell your friends where we are. We'll be resuming our regular sessions on a weekly basis to continue to provide you straight talk about the markets and economy so you can make informed decisions about your investments. We are your protection from the conventional wisdom. And that's that. We had a what a week, boy. I tell you what, it seemed like every day we were having a new high in the NASDAQ or the S&P. Some various fine movements. We had a high in the Russell 2000. Pretty good markets all the way around. Let me tell you how things ended the week. We had the Dow at 49,566. S&P closed at 73.95. NASDAQ ended the week at 26,224. Russell 2000, as I mentioned, up at 28.59. U.S. Treasury staying pretty much unchanged from a week ago at 4.36%. We've got crude at $94.91 a barrel. That's just about back to where it was those 3 weeks ago. Soft white wheat being bid at $6.25 a bushel. We got gold at $47.30 an ounce, and silver is up at $81.01 an ounce. So there we are. That's the scores so far from the markets. Now, I've got a series of things I just kind of found and I want to talk to you about, but we're going to be talking about the economy and the markets, something about the labor pool and, you know, are we really that strong or that weak in that area? Something about the liabilities of the Fed. So, leave us, go ahead. Now, we've had, you know, we talk about inflation currently. Well, let's put this in context. We had, as the U.S., that is, had 17 periods of 5.7% or higher inflation from 1928 to 2020. The average return for the S&P in those years was 9.4%. That's basically the long-term market return average over the past 90-plus years. But you only get that if you stay through what is obviously not a fun time when the markets are that high. Inflation-adjusted gasoline prices, under the heading of believe it or not, are basically on a par with prices from 1990. Operative term, inflation-adjusted, although it doesn't show that in the little window, does it? U.S. energy spending as a percentage of people's disposable income has been falling for years now. Now, new orders for U.S. factory goods rose more than expected in March. That was driven by the demand for those electronic products among the artificial intelligence investment boom. Computers and electronic products posted their largest single-month gain in 25 years. Well, that's saying something, isn't it? A new quarterly association survey... Try it again, Mike. A new quarterly survey from the Association of Washington Business shows that the number of employers looking to move their business out of the state of Washington rose to 24%. That was up 17% in the prior quarter. Specifically in Spokane County, 67% of respondents said they were considering moving their personal residence to another state. Wow. That's quite a few. Let's see. On an annual basis, our deficit, the U.S. trade deficit, fell to $211 billion from the same period a year ago. Exports climbed 12%. Imports fell 9%. So basically, the trade deficit is adjusted by at imports and exports, and since we exported more than we imported, that's why the trade deficit dropped. Now, the JOLTS report, that isn't about bumpy roads, it stands for a Job Opening and Labor Turnover Survey. Well, it held steady at 6.9 million folks, while the quit rates ticked up. I mean, people are, not concerned about being able to find another job. And against the entire time that the JOLTS report has been around, which is 25 years, the hires at 5.6 million rank in the 87th percentile of the pre-pandemic era. So job openings at 6.9 million rank in the 91st percentile. These are not sluggish numbers by any standard, and they do indicate that we're near peak hiring and openings for an economy that's... is not just emerging from a crisis. You know, earlier periods of similar hiring levels did occur when the unemployment was way higher. And during the post-great financial crisis recovery, monthly hires were about 5 million. But unemployment was 6, 7, or even 8%. And there was an enormous pool of available workers waiting to be absorbed. However, today we're hiring at a higher rate from a much tighter pool. Dallas Fed economists concluded that the payroll gains that might have historically signaled slack are now consistent with a balanced labor market. Well, that was good of them. Far from being anemic, 10,000 jobs a month is running above break-even. Private sector job creation stronger than expected in April, providing more evidence of a stable labor market and less incentive for the Feds to lower interest rates and amid persistently higher inflation. That's from the ADP. The payrolls processing firm said 109,000 jobs were added in the private sector, a step up from 61,000 in March. The Bureau of Labor Statistics, again, reported that non-farm payrolls, that's the quote-unquote jobs report, rose by 115,000 last month. That was many more than the 55,000 that the economists that were polled were expecting. Unemployment rate held steady at 4.3%, so that's pretty strong. In response to the report, a gentleman named David Tinsley, who's senior economist at the Bank of America Institute, said the labor market momentum in terms of payrolls has really turned solid. Same-store retail sales up 7.8% in the week ending the 1st of May. That's a slight jump up from the prior week and well above the 2025 full-year average of 5.8%. Oh, here we go. The U.S. overtook Saudi Arabia to become the world's largest exporter of crude oil over this past 9 weeks. And I think an interesting little tidbit. And the average inhabitant of Earth nowadays has at their disposal nearly 700 times more useful energy than their ancestors did at the beginning of the 19th century. Chihuahua. That's quite a lot. I think, something that most folks aren't aware of. We, the U.S. federal government, has turned the U.S. into what's called a transfer society. There's an incredible $4.8 trillion, or 69% of spending in 2025, was allocated toward payments for individuals. These payments cover a lot of government programs and are aimed at providing income support to individuals and families, whether in the form of cash or perhaps other benefits. Now, of all that money, medical care takes number one spot by a ton. It's accounted for $2.2 trillion of federal spending in last year. In 1940, medical care just made up 5% of payments, but that's now up to 45.5% in 2025. Next in line, Social Security and Railroad Retirement. That was a $1.58 trillion of this spending last year. That made up 32% of the payments for individuals. So just those two categories alone make up three-quarters of the federal payments for individuals. Rounding out the top three, federal employee retirement and insurance, that's $392 billion last year. Now, here's what inflation does to you. At 2% annual inflation, the purchasing power of $1,000 today shrinks to about $820 after 10 years. So you'd have to put up $1,219 to buy what $1,000 buy today. At that 3% inflation, that $1,000 you'd need $1,344 in 10 years. And the single percentage point, that's about $125 difference needed for $1,000 of spending. You can see how that can ramp up not to your benefit. So does higher government debt have to end badly? I really don't think that's a foregone conclusion. It hasn't ended badly despite years and decades of warnings I've been hearing about that ever since I started in the business, for crying out loud. Does this mean never-ending spending is a good thing? Well, no, but especially if it leads to higher levels of interest rates and inflation. It's also not good if interest expense eats into other government initiatives. There are two big mistakes that people make, I think, when they predict a catastrophe from U.S. government levels. One, they're confusing U.S. government debt with household debt. Government debt isn't like a mortgage that needs to be paid back. As long as the economy keeps growing, debt levels will likely keep rising. Plus, the U.S. government does, as you know, have the ability to print the global reserve currency, a.k.a. the dollar. You can't print more dollars in your basement. Well, you can, but you might have the opportunity to get one of those striped suntans if you do. But the other thing, government's liabilities are someone else's assets. Treasuries are bonds owned by the pensions, insurance companies, fund managers, and households. It's the largest, most liquid bond in the world, and there is not an alternative. So I'm not going to give any help to the doomer narrative that the government debt is going to cause a crash in the dollar and the end of the financial system as we know it. These people always say this, and they're always wrong. The good news is interest expense as a percent of GDP is at 1980 levels. And comparing debt to GDP, which is commonplace, is off base. Government services debt with tax revenue, not GDP. And Uncle Sam's collecting a lot more than enough to pay his bills. So we're thinking of today's fears of debt sinking the American economy as false. Another bullish brick in the wall of worry. Round numbers and America's debt also always get headlines, and making this milestone catnip for the many, especially in the media. And what they miss, America's debt to GDP ratio has floated around 100% since 2020, when the pandemic was going on. You know, look instead to markets which suggest debt fears are excessive. Interest rates are staying fast. And I doubt anyone will ever consciously get over these fears, but people subconsciously see that don't come true. It might help the markets.
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11: 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This is Jim Harvey, President, Founder, and Chief Investment Officer. And today I'm going to talk about a subject that is uncomfortably familiar. So let me tell you a story, and it's not an easy one to hear, but it's one that every single one of us needs to hear, because it could be your grandmother, could be your father, could be someone you love. And the person hurting them might not be a stranger. It might very well be family. This story comes from right here in King County, Washington. A 33-year-old man by the name of Forrest Wayne Strong has just been sentenced to prison after being convicted of stealing more than $500,000 from his own grandmother. $500,000. And here's the most difficult part. This wasn't a smash-and-grab crime. It didn't happen overnight. It was slow, it calculated, and it happened over a number of years. According to prosecutors, Strong's grandmother was in her late 80s and suffering from Alzheimer's, a disease that doesn't take memories, just take memories. It takes clarity, it takes judgment, and it takes independence. And in this case, it took her financial security as well. Investigators say that between January of 2020 and June of 2022, more than $514,000 was taken through checks, cash withdrawals, and unauthorized debit card use. Think about that for a moment. $500,000 just doesn't disappear. It's a lifetime of savings. It's retirement security. It's peace of mind. Gone. Authorities say that money was funneled into accounts shared by Strong and his wife, and then spent on everyday things, on personal expenses, on online purchases. more than 12,000 Amazon orders, vehicle parts, personal expenses, mortgage payments, cryptocurrency transactions. This wasn't desperation. This was lifestyle. Now, here's where it gets even more heartbreaking. Investigators say that the grandmother sometimes approved these transactions. Of course, she couldn't have understood them, not really, because Alzheimer's had reached a point where she couldn't grasp the scale or the consequences. So when she said yes, it wasn't informed consent. It was elder vulnerability. And this is what makes this story so important. Because when we think about financial crimes, we picture hackers, scammers, and strangers on the other side of the globe. But in cases of elder financial abuse, that's unfortunately not usually how it happens. According to federal analysts, trusted individuals, often family members, are among the most common perpetrators of elder theft. Let that sink in. The danger isn't always outside the house. Sometimes it's already inside. The FBI, the FTC, the Federal Trade Commission, the Justice Department, they all say the same thing. Elder financial abuse is exploding in this country. Older Americans collectively lose billions of dollars every year to fraud and exploitation. Billions. And many of those cases are never even reported. Why? Because the victim is confused or embarrassed or physically unable to speak up. In this Washington case, the grandmother's retirement account, once worth $486,000, was almost completely drained by mid-2022. Think about that. All that planning, all those years of savings, reduced to almost nothing. And here's the part that hits the hardest. That loss didn't just reduce her comfort, it changed her life. Investigators say she became financially dependent on state assistance and faced serious tax consequences. From independence to dependence, from security to uncertainty, because someone she trusted took advantage of her weakness. So now the question becomes, how does this happen? How does something like this go on for 2 years without anyone stepping in? And the answer is uncomfortable. It happens because it's often invisible. Financial abuse doesn't leave bruises. It leaves paperwork. It leaves transactions. It leaves tiny decisions over and over that slowly shift control away from the victim to the perpetrator. And unless someone is watching closely, those red flags can easily be missed. Experts say there are warning signs. And if you have an elderly parent, grandparent, or loved one, you need to know them. What are they? First, large unexplained withdrawals. Second, frequent ATM use by someone who never used one before. Third, new joint accounts suddenly appearing. Fourth, unexpected credit card charges. Fifth, bills going unpaid, even when the money should be available. And sixth, a new, quote, friend or family member taking over financial decisions. These are not just quirks or changes. They may be signs that something is seriously wrong. And here's the truth. Even if you see one of these signs, you don't ignore it. You ask questions, because early detection is everything. Now, let's talk about prevention, because that's the part where you still have some control. That's where this story becomes more than just a tragedy. It becomes a lesson. So how do you protect your loved ones? First, communication. You need to have conversations early, often, honest, about money, about plans, about what happens if cognitive decline begins. Because once dementia progresses, it's harder to make decisions and easier for someone else to make them for you. Second, set up financial safeguards early. That includes power of attorney, chosen carefully, obviously, multiple trusted contacts, clear documented financial plans. Done properly, these tools allow someone to step in when needed while still protecting against misuse. Third, conduct regular financial reviews. Not once a year, not casually, regularly. Sit down and actually look at bank statements, credit card statements, investment accounts, because patterns don't lie. And small anomalies today can prevent massive losses tomorrow. Fourth, don't isolate your loved ones financially. Isolation is actually one of the biggest risk factors. If only one person has access, only one person sees the picture. That's where abuse thrives. Transparency and multiple people seeing the picture will protect them. And finally, and this is critical, have a financial advisor involved. So let me pause here because that's where a lot of people tune out. They hear financial advisor and think, oh, that's for wealthy people, or that's for investors, or that's not necessarily for my family. But listen carefully. The story is exactly why it is necessary. A good financial advisor isn't just someone who picks stocks and bonds and tells you how to allocate your portfolio. They are a second set of eyes, a professional observer, someone trained to notice unusual behavior, irregular withdrawals, and sudden changes in financial patterns. They don't have emotional blind spots. They don't ignore red flags because it's family. They are a little bit more objective than anyone in the family can be. Think about what happened in this case. Over 12,000 Amazon online purchases. Hundreds of thousands moved between accounts. Retirement funds drained almost completely. Do you think a trained advisor reviewing that account regularly would have missed that? Highly unlikely. Financial advisors also establish oversight systems, set limits on alerts on the unusual transactions, ensure proper documentation for major financial decisions, help identify when someone is no longer able to manage their money responsibly. In other words, they build guardrails before something goes wrong. And here's something you need to understand. Elder financial abuse isn't always theft in the traditional sense. Sometimes it's subtle. Someone convincing a loved one to loan money repeatedly. Someone asking to help with just one more expense over and over again until the damage is irreparable. That's what investigators say happened in this case. Strong often asked for money under everyday pretenses, car repairs, household expenses. Individually, those requests seem harmless. Together, they add up to devastation for grandma. And this is where families struggle. Because confronting a loved one, especially a child or grandchild, is emotionally difficult. Of course, we want to believe the best. We don't want to assume wrongdoing, but ignoring that possibility can be even more harmful. So here's what I want you to take away from this story. Not the crime, not the sentence, not even the brutal betrayal of trust, but the lesson. Protecting your loved ones isn't just about physical care. It's about financial protection too, because money is security. Money is independence. Money provides the opportunity for dignity. And when that's taken away, it doesn't just affect bank accounts, it affects lives. Remember, 1 in 10 older adults experiences abuse in some form, according to the CDC in governance. Financial abuse is one of the most common and least reported crimes. And in many cases, the perpetrator is someone the victim trusted or is even in the family. That's the reality. It ain't comfortable. It's not easy, but it's very, very real. So tonight or tomorrow, pick up the phone, talk to your parents and to your grandparents. Ask, do you feel comfortable with your finances? Do you know who has access? Would you like help reviewing things? And if you're in a position to do it, get a professional involved, because two sets of eyes are better than one. And in this case, they may be the difference between protection and loss. Forrest Wayne Strong will serve his time, 24 months in prison. But for his grandmother, there is no sentence that restores what was taken. She is now living on food stamps at age 91. That's why prevention matters. That's why awareness matters. And that's why this conversation matters. Before I wrap up, I just want to say that in our practice, we talk to every single client about having what's called a trusted contact. And the reason we do that is that we know, and I've seen this, I've been doing this 42 years, I've got partners that have been doing this 52 years. We've seen lots of instances in which it's not always easy to discern when somebody's mental faculties are slipping. And so we have this trusted contact person that they trust that we can call if we feel like our clients are making weird decisions or out of character requests, and it's someone we can call. It's that same kind of care that we're encouraging you to do with the people that you love and care about. Because guess what? The next story like this doesn't have to be yours.
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0: 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This is Jim Harvey, President, Founder, and Chief Investment Officer of Opus 111 Group. And today I'm going to talk a little bit about the 4% rule, as you may have heard about it, and how it's been used in planning for retirement. You know, it's one of the most enduring and debated concepts in retirement planning. You know, if you've ever wondered how much money can I safely withdraw from my retirement savings each year without running out of money, the rule has probably come up. The 4% rule has been a cornerstone of retirement advice for decades. It's simple, easy to remember, and gives people a sense of security. But the real question is, does it still work in today's world of market volatility, rising inflation, longer lifespans, and adjustments in our expectations from returns in the stock and bond markets? That's what we're going to explore together. By the end of the conversation, you'll understand what the 4% rule is, where it came from, why it's being questioned today, and what alternatives you might consider. We'll also talk about practical steps you can take to make sure your retirement plan fits your life, not just some random formula engineered by a financial planner in 1994. So grab a cup of coffee, settle in, and let's dive into the 4% rule. What is it? The 4% rule is a guideline for retirement spending. It says that if you withdraw 4% of your retirement portfolio in the first year of retirement, and then adjust that amount for inflation each year, your money should last about 30 years. Here's an example. Imagine you retire with $1 million saved. According to the 4% rule, you could withdraw $40,000 in the first year. In the second year, you'd increase that amount slightly to keep up with inflation, maybe $41,200 if inflation is 3%, which is what it's averaged since 1914. And you keep doing that each year. Sounds simple, right? And that's why it became so popular, because people love heuristics, which are also known as rules of thumb. They make complex decisions feel somewhat manageable. But where did this rule come from? Let's look at its origin. All right, it was introduced in the 1990s by financial planner William Bengen. He studied historical market data going all the way back to 1926, stock returns, bond returns, inflation, and asked, what withdrawal rate would have survived every 30-year period in U.S. history? It's a great question. After crunching the numbers, he found that 4% was the magic number. Even during tough times like the Great Depression or high inflation periods, a portfolio of 50% stocks and 50% bonds could sustain a 4% withdrawal amount with inflation for 30 years. This was groundbreaking because it gave retirees a clear research-backed guideline. Before that, retirement planning was just pretty much guesswork. But here's the catch. Bengen's study was based on historical data from 1994 back to 1926. And as we all know, the future doesn't always resemble the past. Why the 4% rule worked then, in the 1990s, interest rates were higher, inflation was relatively stable, around 3%, and the stock market returns were strong. Bonds offered decent yields, and diversification worked well. Under those conditions, the 4% rule was conservative. In fact, many retirees who followed it ended up with more money than they started because markets performed better than expected. But fast forward to today, and things look very different. Why is the 4% rule being questioned today? Here's where the debate heats up. Several trends are challenging the assumptions behind the 4% rule. Number one, longer lifespans. People are living longer. A 65-year-old today might live 25, 30, or even 35 years in retirement. My own dad, who retired at 65, lived to 104. That means your money needs to last longer than the original 30-year assumption that Bengen was making when he came up with this thing in 1994. Market volatility. That's a second reason why things are being questioned. We've seen wild swings in the stock market. Think 2008, 2020 with COVID and beyond. And if you retire during a downturn and start withdrawing, you could lock in losses that hurts your long-term plan and brings this 4% rule into question. Third, low bond yields. For years, bonds offered steady income. Today, yields are much lower than in the 1990s. And in fact, when I got into the business in 1983, I was buying 16% treasury bonds and 12% municipal bonds. That makes it harder for a balanced portfolio today with much lower returns to generate returns that support the idea of 4% withdrawals with half your money. If you're getting a lot less from the bond market, then that 4% amount is probably too high. Number four, inflation pressures. Inflation has surged in recent years, eroding purchasing power. If your withdrawals don't keep up, your lifestyle could suffer. But if you increase withdrawals too much, you risk running out of money. Sequence of returns risk is another big issue, and this is a big one. If markets drop early in retirement, your portfolio may never recover, even if long-term averages look fine. The 4% rule doesn't account for this risk. In fact, the only thing that does is things that people love to hate, and that's annuity income. So does that mean the 4% rule is dead? Not necessarily, but it does mean we need to think critically about how to apply it today and whether we need to adjust it. What are experts saying? Financial planners and economists are split. Some say the 4% rule is still a good starting point, just not a guarantee. Others argue for lower withdrawal rates, like 3.5 or even 3, especially in uncertain markets. Recent studies suggest that if interest rates stay low and inflation remains high, a 4% withdrawal rate could be risky. On the other hand, if markets perform well, 4% might still work. The key takeaway, flexibility matters more than ever. Okay, if the 4% feels too rigid, here are some strategies experts recommend. Instead of sticking to a fixed percentage of making withdrawals, adjust your spending based on market performance. I don't really like that. If your portfolio grows, you can take out more. If it shrinks, you tighten your belt. People don't have a good history of being disciplined in that way. Set upper and lower limits for withdrawals. For example, never withdraw more than 6% or less than 3%. Now you're getting into an area that I happen to have a lot of expertise in, and that's managing money for foundations and endowments, which have flexible spending rules. And that's what they're basically talking about. The third one is one that I came up with 25 years ago. It's kind of a bucket strategy. Divide your savings into buckets, have some short-term cash, medium-term bonds, and long-term stocks and other kinds of non-correlating assets. Spend from the safe bucket first, giving your investments time to grow. That's a good basic money management, portfolio management criteria, but it's hard to do when you're talking about actual spending money. Now, we at Opus have come up with something called the sustainable income ratio, and that involves annuities. So consider using part of your savings to buy an annuity, which provides guaranteed income for life. This can reduce the pressure on your portfolio. So we look at people and we say, how much money do you need even to live in retirement? And then how much of that would you like coming from sources you cannot live? What are those sources? Social Security, pensions, and annuity income are all guaranteed for life. So you want to, you know, increase the possibility of doing that. That makes sense. You're going to have to use annuities. Now, an advantage of annuities, at least right now, is their payout percentages are way higher than 4%. But because you don't have to worry about it, even if there's no money left in the account, you still get your check. That takes some of the stress off the rest of the portfolio, and you may have to hit that part of your portfolio a lot less because the annuities pay a higher payout. Another possibility is just, you know, working longer or part-time, and that can give your savings more time to grow and shorten the thing. So what are some practical tips for retirees? All right. What should you do if you're planning for retirement today? Start with a plan. Use a 4% rule as a baseline, not a promise. I would suggest it should be barely 3.5. Stress test your portfolio. Ask what happens if the markets drop 20% in the first year. Consider inflation. Build higher inflation assumptions, at least for the near term. Stay flexible. Be ready to adjust spending if conditions change. Review your spending annually. Retirement planning isn't a set it and forget it kind of thing. You need to check in every year, presumably with a professional, which is what we do. A financial advisor can definitely help tailor strategies to your goals. All right, putting it all together, the 4% rule is like an old map. It's useful, but the terrain has changed. Today's retirees face new challenges, longer lifespan, unpredictable markets, inflation pressures. That doesn't mean the rule is useless. It just means we need to use it wisely and with a greater degree of flexibility and awareness as we use it. Think of it as a starting point, not a finish line. Combine it with modern strategies, keep an eye on trends, and adjust as your life unfolds. All right, so in wrapping this segment up, here are my closing thoughts. First of all, retirement planning is both an art and a science. The numbers matter, but so do your goals, your lifestyle, and your peace of mind. The 4% rule gave us a simple answer in a complex world. Today, the world is even more complex. But with knowledge and adaptability, you can create a plan that works for you. So whether you stick with a 4% or drop to 3.5 for 3 or use a dynamic approach where you're adjusting things on the fly based on market performance, which I don't like, but do it if you want. Remember this, retirement isn't about a rule. It's about living the life you've worked so hard for without fear of running out of money. As we like to say here, we hope that we help our clients live the life they've always imagined. Thank you for joining me today. I hope this conversation helps you feel a little more confident about your retirement journey. Until next time, stay informed, stay flexible, check the data, and stay focused on what matters most, which is your own future and your own plan.
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My name is Mike Mayall. You know, over the years, I've learned something that often surprises folks, and that is that some of the biggest risks that investors face don't come from bear markets. They come from misunderstanding what's actually happening around them. You know, and right now there is a bunch of noise. You're hearing about inflation, geopolitical stuff, oil, bubble talk, recession, all of that. And underneath all that noise, the market itself continues to tell a very different story. You know, from 1968 into the early 80s, inflation was one of the most destructive forces investors faced. And it was a very uncomfortable period, I can tell you. The cost of living nearly tripled during that stretch. Inflation was topped out at above 13%. And that hurt portfolios way more than bear markets did. And the reason's simple. When inflation rises, your withdrawals must rise with it. Your grocery bill goes up, insurance goes up, utilities. And once those expenses rise, as we all know, they rarely come back down. Now, that's one reason I've often said investing is not just about your returns. It's about preserving your purchasing power. First, preserving it, then growing it. Because if your money grows more slowly than inflation over long periods of time, you may be losing ground, even while believing you're being conservative. See, in your reports, your statements, there is no column for inflation. So you really don't know, just looking at the numbers, how much, to what extent, inflation is having on your buying power. And that's an important distinction. You know, during inflationary periods, certain sectors tend to do better, such as energy, metals, international stocks, commodity-related businesses. Why is that? Well, it's because these assets are tied more directly to the global economy and rising prices. Not theory, that's history. And that history matters because markets change, technology changes, but human behavior really doesn't. Fear, hope, greed, pessimism, euphoria, all the same emotions just taking place in different decades. You know, one thing I've noticed over more than 50 years of helping investors with their investing is this. People often want smooth, steady returns. But all markets rarely operate that way. In the short term, markets can look crazy. They look chaotic. You know, it looks like who's on first here? We have no idea. But volatility itself is not necessarily risk. You see, sometimes volatility, price fluctuation, is simply the price folks pay for long-term growth. And no one ever complains when it volatiles up, do they? And perspective matters enormously. If you only focus on market fluctuations, investing can be emotionally exhausting. But if you think about total return, that would be your dividends, interest, together with long-term growth. That's how you get total return. The picture changes considerably. I think about it this way. Imagine a water well. You can draw water today using a bucket or a pump, and those are your dividends and cash flow. Meanwhile, the rain and snow melt continues to replenish the well over time for your long-term use. That's one way to look at your asset base. So, you know, some years more than others, it gets replenished, but that's the market. And sometimes investors become so focused on the daily market conditions, they forget the well itself is continuing to refill. So let's talk about what markets are actually doing now, because the headlines and the facts are not always, how would I say, saying the same thing. Since late March, the S&P has moved sharply higher, while tech shares have led most of the way. But here's what's important. The rally is not just a handful of stocks anymore. Small-cap stocks have participated, mid-caps, micro-caps, international markets have improved. Market participation has broadened substantially, and historically, broad participation tends to be healthier than narrow participation. Well, that kind of makes sense, doesn't it? And the Russell 2000 Small Cap Index,
As I mentioned, I think it was this week, they hit a record high. That matters. That's because sustainable bull markets usually broaden out over time. Weak markets don't do that. Corporate earnings continue to the upside, and this earnings season has actually seen extraordinary strong results. A large majority of the companies reporting their earnings have beaten their expectations. And not only are companies beating the expectations, they're beating by wider margins than normal. That's because over longer periods of time, as we all know, let's hold hands and sing it together, earnings drive stock prices, not politics, not headlines, certainly not social media arguments. Earnings, aka corporate profits, also productivity, innovation. Those are the long-term drivers of share prices, and indirectly then fund prices, because mutual funds and exchange-traded funds, they're made up of a lot of different issues, but they're all driven by the same kind of general category. You know, productivity growth right now has been surprisingly strong. Artificial intelligence investments are contributing, tech spending is contributing, and operational efficiencies are contributing. And these record high profit margins we've been seeing continue to support earnings growth. Now, does that mean markets move straight up forever? Yeah, no. Trees don't grow to the sky, do they? And markets never move in straight lines. Corrections happen. Volatility happens. And fear always returns eventually. But something else returns eventually, too. Optimism, growth, innovation, recovery, that's the part many people underestimate. You know, there's always somebody warning about bubbles. Always. I was just reading something today that, it's a bubble. Yeah, oh my goodness. Let me give you this perception. If everybody believes we're in a bubble, we probably aren't. Real bubbles usually look very different from what they're talking about today. In actual bubbles, people stop believing risk exists. You can't touch me. They become convinced prices can only go up. Well, and then you see their risk management disappears, skepticism disappears, and of course, fear disappears. But today, I think it's safe to say that consumer sentiment remains deeply pessimistic. And that's primarily, in my opinion, driven by the gas prices, because everybody sees them all the time. Gas prices change, maybe the sentiment will change as well. But many Americans still believe now is a bad time to invest. That sure doesn't sound like euphoria to me, does it? It sounds like disbelief. And there's a major difference between the two. Bull markets often climb what you've probably heard of, the wall of worry. You know, I've talked about that for a lot of years. And markets frequently advance despite widespread pessimism, not because everyone feels great. And that's why investing based on headlines can be dangerous for your portfolio. See, remember, the market is a discounting mechanism. It looks forward, not backward. It looks forward 3 to 30 months. And one of the greatest

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1: 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How about the diversification of your portfolio? The asset allocation of your portfolio, your time horizon, in other words, how long are you investing for, your discipline, and your behavior. Those last two matter especially enormously. So decades of academic research, including that famous Brinson, Hood, and Bebauer study, showed that asset allocation explained the overwhelming majority of your long-term portfolio valuations. And what that means is that they found that about 90% of your ultimate results are dependent upon how you've allocated your portfolio. Not what the markets did, you know, what certain numbers of years in different areas, but the whole thing. And so it's not stock picking, no. In that study, they said that it was about 5% of your results are due to stock picking. And you look at all the time folks put into doing that very thing. Not market timing, nope. It's discipline and allocation. And investor behavior may matter most of all because markets trend. That's one of the most important characteristics of asset prices throughout history. Trends, whether they're up or down, often persist longer than folks think they should, which is why fighting every uptrend, because you're convinced that disaster is waiting right around the corner, well, that can become very expensive over time. That doesn't mean you should ignore risk. No, far from it. Risk management matters, and diversification matters. But ongoing pessimism is a form of risk, too, especially for retirees, because longevity risk is real. That's one of the biggest risks that folks really don't think about too much. Inflation risk is real, and the risk of being too conservative for too long is real. And I think many investors underestimate that last one. You know, when I look back over the decades, I participated in oil shocks, wars, inflation crises, political turmoil, bank failures, market crashes, and every time feels uncertain while you're living through it. Everyone. Yet markets, businesses, innovation, and economies continue to adapt. And that adaptability is one of capitalism's greatest strengths, in my opinion. Businesses adjust, customers adjust, supply chains adjust, and technology evolves. Those folks who remain disciplined through all the uncertainty have historically been rewarded over long periods of time. That doesn't mean every year is easy, far from it. But long-term investing has never required certainty, but it has required your patience, temperament, and a positive perspective. And importantly, the ability to separate headlines from reality. Because the obvious rarely happens the way people expect, and markets often move up a long time before confidence returns. I thank you for listening. 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My name is Mike Mayo.
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2: NBC News Radio, I'm Lisa Carton. The NTSB is investigating a runway death at Denver International Airport. Officials say it happened late Friday night when Frontier Flight 4345 struck a person walking on the runway. This was the flight's message to air traffic controllers.
3: All right, 4345, we have 231 souls on board. We have 21,320 pounds of fuel on board. There was an individual walking across the runway.
2: The pilot aborted the takeoff and passengers were evacuated using slides due to smoke in the cabin. Airport officials say the person killed had scaled a fence and was struck about 2 minutes later on the runway. According to authorities, 12 people were hurt and 5 were taken to the hospital. About 220 passengers were on the flight to Los Angeles. They were rebooked on a later flight. The U.S. military says it struck 2 Iranian-flagged oil tankers in the Strait of Hormuz that were trying to get around the U.S. naval blockade. NBC's Courtney Cuby.
4: U.S. F-A-18 fighter jets firing on 2 Iranian oil tankers, small guided bombs striking their smokestacks using delayed fuses to disable their propulsion without destroying the ship. CENTCOM saying the ships violated the U.S. blockade of Iranian ports, which has been squeezing Iran's economy to try and get the Iranian regime to make a deal.
2: President Trump says his administration is still waiting for a response from Iran about a proposed memorandum of understanding to end the war. Egg consumption is now associated with a lower risk of Alzheimer's disease for seniors 65 and older. Tammy Trujillo reports.
5: That's according to a new study published in the Journal of Nutrition. Researchers at California's Loma Linda University found that eating one egg a day for at least 5 days a week reduces Alzheimer's risk by up to 27%. They say that eggs are known to support brain health.
2: And the National Retail Federation is projecting record spending this Mother's Day, $38 billion all for mom this holiday. 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
8: We'll be starting off our weekend with a mostly sunny Saturday, giving us a high near 71 and calm winds. Overnight, the low temperatures will be around 52. Those conditions stick around for both Sunday and Monday before warming up on Tuesday, with partly sunny skies continuing and highs getting into the mid to upper 70s. I'm Nate, and that is your latest KIXI forecast.
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1: It's a brave face we put on. We never want to be any trouble. But you know, getting older isn't all smiles and birthday parties. 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

have a hassle with the human race. Sang hip hop and don't stop, just blast off. 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
1: NBC News Radio, I'm Lisa Carton. Federal aviation officials are investigating after a passenger jet struck and killed a pedestrian on the runway at Denver International Airport. Officials say it happened late last night when Frontier Flight 4345 struck a person walking on the runway. The pilot aborted the takeoff and passengers were evacuated using slides due to smoke in the cabin. This morning, Transportation Secretary Sean Duffy called the person killed a trespasser who had breached security at Denver International. Duffy said, according to preliminary reports, 12 people were hurt, with 5 taken to the hospital. The NTSB and Frontier Airlines are investigating. President Trump says a 3-day ceasefire between Russia and Ukraine will begin today. The ceasefire is reportedly for Russia's Victory Day and will expire on Tuesday. Trump said Friday the ceasefire will include a prisoner swap of 1,000 prisoners from each country. The conflict began in 2022 when Russia launched an invasion of Ukraine. Virginia Democrats are asking the state Supreme Court to halt its ruling that blocks a new congressional map from taking effect. The Speaker of Virginia's House of Delegates and others have filed a motion that asks for a stay in that ruling. They also plan to appeal to the U.S. Supreme Court. Democrats were seeking a map designed to give the party up to 4 new House seats, but Friday's ruling now delivers a major boost for Republicans as they defend their narrow House majority in the midterm elections. The CDC says 115 people are sick with the norovirus on a Caribbean Princess cruise ship. Here's Lisa Taylor.
2: The agency released a statement saying 102 passengers and 13 crew members reported being sick on the ship that left Fort Lauderdale in late April. Over 3,000 passengers are on the boat, which will arrive at Port Canaveral on Monday.
1: Norovirus is spread through direct contact with others and by consuming food and liquids contaminated with the virus. 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
3: We'll be starting off our weekend with a mostly sunny Saturday, giving us a high near 71 and calm winds. Overnight, the low temperatures will be around 52. Those conditions stick around for both Sunday and Monday before warming up on Tuesday, with partly sunny skies continuing and highs getting into the mid to upper 70s. I'm Nate, and that is your latest KIXI forecast.
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7: 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My name is Al Gordon, and as always, we're working on your financial freedom. We're working on your information flow. We're working on the parts of you that need to be worked on, because without asking your spouse, I guarantee you there are parts of you that need to be worked on, just like there are parts of me that need to be worked on. I mean, we're all works in progress. We're all trying to get somewhere in life. And if you're like me, one of the places you're trying to get to, which I've achieved, by the way, is a place called retirement. Now you may not call it retirement flat out. In other words, you may not just say, yeah, honey, I'm going to work today because I'm working on getting to a place of retirement. Yeah, I don't think you do that. I don't think you do it at all. But I think in the back of your mind, you've got some destination in your mind that you're trying to achieve. And that destination is a destination that resembles something like this. No alarm clocks, no commute, no having to go to work, relying on something called passive income, instead of trading time for money. Now, a lot of you are listening to what I just said, and you think I'm smoking crack. You do. You think I need help. Well, I do need help, but I don't need help with that because I'm not smoking crack. I don't smoke crack. I'm not into that sort of stuff. What I'm into is something called passive income, and I think you ought to be into it also. Now, what exactly is this passive income? Is this something illegal? Is this something that we can't do in the United States of America? Absolutely just the opposite. It is 100% legal. It is something you're encouraged to do in the United States of America, but most people don't know how to do it, so they don't do it. So what do? Well, they go to school, they get good grades, they go to college, or they go right into the workforce. If they go to college, they try and get some more good grades so they can get a good job, because eventually they're going to join the workforce like the people that didn't go to college. And what they do is they get a taste of money. You got it. I got it. You go from having nothing or whatever your parents decided to hand off to you to actually producing something with your hands or with your mind or with your talent or however you produce. And you trade your time to an organization and they send you a paycheck. And all of a sudden you've got the spendable cash and you're like, oh, I'm wealthy, I'm rich. And you're not really wealthy or rich, but you feel that way. Because all of a sudden your situation in life has changed. But unbeknownst to you, what's really occurred is you've given up control in your life. You used to be somewhat in control of your life until you took that first job that paid you more than anybody else paid you. And all of a sudden, you're working for somebody else. All of a sudden, your time is not your own. Your time is dedicated to the organization, right? You know it. I know it. Spouse knows it. Your kids know it. Everybody knows it. Everybody's doing it, right? The guy down the street, the guy next door, you're all doing it, right? Heck, look at me. I did it for many, many years until I discovered the benefits of real estate investing. And I started to learn something they don't teach you in college, something they don't teach you in high school, something they just don't teach you in America. Yet it exists. The ability to take your money and invest your money into an asset class that can pay you five different ways. There's the cash flow, which is very important because that's what I'm talking about. That's the passive income that comes into your household monthly or quarterly, depending on how the investment is set up. And you use that money to offset your expenses of living. That's the way it works. You offset your expenses of living. So let's say you have a rental house and it's paying you, I don't know, $300 a month in cash flow. Now, can you retire yourself on $300 a month? No, I don't think you can. Now, maybe one or two of you out there in the sound of my voice, maybe you think you can do that and pull it off. But the majority of you, no, you can't do it. But here's what you can do. You can take that $300 and you can offset an expense of your living. Maybe that's a car payment. Maybe that's utility bills for your household. Maybe that's your insurance bill. Maybe it helps cover your property taxes. I don't know what it covers, but it's $300 coming in every month that you're not working for. And that's the point of passive income. And then when you become a member of Lifestyles Unlimited, like I did in 2017, and you learn that there's a different path to pursue, you start taking your money and divesting it from what it's currently in, because what you learn is that those investments aren't that great for you. They're really not that great for you at all. They don't give you the returns that you need to get yourself to a place of retirement a lot faster than you're planning to get there. I know I'm throwing a lot at you, but all this needs to be thrown at you because you got to hear it. Now, getting back to the real estate, there's three different ways we participate in equities. There's something called equity capture. As a member of Lifestyles Unlimited, you'll learn how to capture additional equity within the transaction. It's because we learn how to buy at wholesale pricing. We learn how to improve while maintaining wholesale pricing, yet we command a retail price in the marketplace, And that difference between our all-in wholesale cost and that upper-end retail price is additional equity that we obtain in the asset without actually having to pay for it. Pretty cool, right? You get an equity participation in the form of principal pay down. In other words, you make a mortgage payment every month. Part of that mortgage payment goes to principal. Part of it goes to interest. Interest is a business write-off. Principal pay down helps increase your equity. And there's a thing called natural appreciation. When we come back in the next segment, I'm going to talk to you more about you. 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
11: I'm Jeff Davis with Just a Thought. Now, you've probably seen the headline. Jobs report comes out and it's softer than expected. Employment dips, hiring slows, and suddenly economists are on television speaking from the doom dumpster. But since we're in the season, here's the inside baseball. Jobs reports are just snapshots built for surveys, revisions, seasonal adjustments, all layered with guesswork. So when you hear jobs are down, the real question is compared to what and for how long? There's also something else happening beneath the surface. The labor market is shifting. Some sectors are cooling. Tech layoffs, corporate tightening, while others are still scrambling for workers. Healthcare, skilled trades, service industries are still hungry for workers. And then there's the wild card. A lot of people are just opting out with early retirements, side hustles, gig work that doesn't always show up cleanly on the data. So the headline might say drop in employment, but the reality is more like a reshuffling of the deck. The economy is changing and people are finding new ways to make money. Just a thought. I'm Jeff Davis.
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7: Welcome back to the show. As promised, I'm going to talk about you, but as promised also, I'm going to tell you about the fifth way we make money in real estate, because I only told you about four leading up to the break. And what I need to tell you about now is the fifth way we make money in real estate. The fifth way has to do with something that, well, the government does for us. Yeah, it's the government. There's no other way to describe this, because I can't do this. You can't do this. The government has to do this. And what is that? Pass laws. Pass laws and regulations governing how real estate will be taxed and what authorizations are available to the taxpayer to limit the amount of tax that they pay. When it comes to income-producing real estate, what we are allowed to do, technically what we're required to do, it's not an allowability. It's not an allowance. I think that's the proper term. It's a mandate. If you read the tax code, it flat out says you must do this. And what if you go, well, I don't want to do this. Well, you know what? They're going to make you do it anyway, because it's the government and they're here to help, right? Yeah, that's how the government rolls, right? All right. So what is this thing that actually is going to benefit us, the fifth way, as a real estate investor? It's something called depreciation write-off. Now, what is that? What is this depreciation write-off? It is a value that the government sets for your property. Now, let me tell you how they come up with the value. What they do is they say, take the retail value of your property. Let's say the property is $100,000. And then they say, determine how much of that $100,000 is just the land and how much of that are the improvements made upon the land, all the infrastructure, all the buildings, all the stuff that isn't land. And typically what you find is that most people say, well, the improvements are about 80%. The land is about 20%. So we'll go with an 80-20 split. So then the government says, okay, so if the land is 20% of the $100,000, the land is worth $20,000. So we're going to take that $20,000 of the $100,000, and we're going to set it right over here. Then what we're going to do is we're going to take that remaining $80,000, because that $80,000 is a number that represents the improvements made upon the property. And what we're going to do is we're going to take that $80,000. I'm going to use my calculator here because, my solar calculator just decided not to solar on me. We're going to take that $80,000, and what we're going to do is we're going to divide it by a number, and that number is 27.5. Now, where did I get 27.5 from? Tax code. I got it from tax code. I did. And what that is telling me is it's telling me that I'm going to take the $80,000 and I'm going to spread that $80,000 cost across 27 and a half years. Now, the rationale for 27 and a half years is that the government believes that retail property wears out after 27 and a half years. I know. I don't know where they got that from, but that's what they believe. And what they're requiring us to do is to take a paper loss. Now, it's not a real loss. It is a paper loss against gains that we make. And what we do specifically is we look at the gains that we make on our income. In other words, that cash flow that comes in. And if it's $300 per month, that's $36,000 per year. And what happens is that depreciation offsets the tax liability on that cash flow. In most instances, it completely covers the tax liability. So there is no tax liability. You effectively take that $300 per month or $3,600 per year, and you put it all in your pocket. That's the way the tax laws work. Now, don't take my word for it. I'm not a CPA, and I'm not playing a CPA on the radio or on the podcast or however you're getting this distribution of this particular show. I just happen to know some things. And what I'm doing is I'm sharing with you what I know, sharing with you information that was taught to me, because that information is what helps you become a real estate investor. Very, very important element of being a real estate investor is understanding how we make money in real estate. Now, believe it or not, if you were to step across into the multifamily space, you would benefit from a sixth way that we make money in real estate. It's called forced appreciation, and it only happens in the multifamily space. And the reason we can do forced appreciation in the multifamily space and not in the single family space is because of how the different assets are valued. Now, I could totally get into a crash course and how that works, but I don't want to do that right now because I just don't want to go there, because that's not really what I'm talking about today. What I'm trying to get you to understand, though, is that there is a completely different way to achieve retirement. And whatever you think retirement is, whenever you think that will occur, I'm here to tell you, by investing in real estate instead of what you're doing right now, your odds of having retirement occur much sooner dramatically increase. Now, that's coming from a guy that was born in Las Vegas, Nevada. So I know a little bit about odds. I also know that I don't gamble. I am not a gambler. I grew up in Las Vegas, Nevada. I know exactly what pays the bills in Las Vegas. And it's not the winners. It's all the losers. All the people that lose money in Las Vegas are paying for all the electric bills, paying for all the overhead, paying for everything. It's kind of cool if you like going to Las Vegas, I guess. But when it comes to real estate investing, I'm not a gambler. Can I 100% be 100% confident that a real estate deal is going to perform 100% the way I think it's going to perform? No, I can't be 100% confident. But I can be like 90% confident. I can get up to 92, maybe 94% confident. And the reason I can do that is because I have been educated on how to analyze, renovate, operate, put back into service, do all the things associated with real estate investing the correct way. And by doing it the correct way, it takes a lot of the risk out of real estate investing. It takes a lot of the odds out of real estate investing. And more importantly, what it does for me is it gives me an opportunity to make passive income, because that's how I sustain myself on a daily basis. In the next segment, we're going to talk about real estate investing a little bit more, and I promise to talk more about you. Stick around.
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7: 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My name is Al Gordon, and as always, I'm working on your information flow and your financial freedom and anything else I can work on to assist you. There was a point in my life where I was doing exactly what you're doing. Now, I'm probably not doing the exact same job, probably not in the same location. Let's make that clear as day. But I was doing something very similar to you. Trading time for money. That's what I was taught to do as a young man. That's what I perfected as a middle-aged man. And that's what I got tired of as a middle-aged, getting to be an elderly man. I got tired of the rat race. I got tired of working for somebody else. I got tired of beating my head against the wall, knowing that if we could just take the constraints off of me, I could make the organization much better. And I'm sure everybody else in the organization thought the same thing. So you got to have controls, right? Now, for me, I worked in a place called the military. I spent 27 years of my life serving in the United States Army. I got to a place called retirement. That happened to me in 2014. I retired from the United States Army. I earned a pension. Problem with the pension, not enough money to live off of. What happens then? Oh, you don't want to know, do you? You do want to know? All right, let me tell you what happened. Pain. A lot of pain. I went from making like $150,000 a year in income to about $50,000 in the form of a pension. Now, I didn't have to go to work anymore. But the problem was, I still had like $135,000, $140,000 in bills for my household. So 50 grand wasn't covering like $135,000, $140,000. It just wasn't doing it. And as we whittled away at our expenses, and we got the expenses down to maybe, $120,000, $50,000 wasn't cutting it. So what did I do? I stressed out. I did. I really was feeling like a total failure because, you know, this retirement thing was supposed to work and it didn't. It was like on life support, barely. It was one of those situations where, well, what bill do I pay? Who do I not pay? How do I damage my credit? That's kind of where I was at. For me, I had to get back into the workforce. That's the only thing I knew how to do. It's what the military taught me on the way out the door. Put your resume together. Go get a job. They know you can't live off the retirement. You can't go from making what I was making to what I did ultimately make. It was a huge gut punch. Felt like I failed my family, felt like I failed myself, felt like I failed in retirement because I couldn't live off of the income. I had two kids getting ready to go to college. Ha! That 50 grand wasn't going to cut it. So what did I do? Well, I'd kind of done what Dave Ramsey had taught me to do. So I at least got to his level of competency. And I paid off everything I could pay off. Everything that I owned that I could pay off, I paid off except for my principal residence. I couldn't pay off the mortgage on my house. But right there and then, it hit me. Right square between the eyes. Not one, not two, not three, but four. Four assets that I own the titles to, each with its own set of four wheels, one for each driver in my household. And I started with my ride. And I took the title down to my bank. And this is back in the day when they still, the banks would still do title loans. You didn't have to go to those little, you know, places in the weird shopping centers. I could go down to my bank and say, hey, what's my vehicle worth? And they say it's worth this. And I'd say, can I take out a loan? Here's the title. They'd give me a loan and a big check. And you know what I did with that check? I lived off it. I used it to compensate the difference between what the pension was paying me and my lack of income, even after reducing expenses. And you know what? That money didn't last very long. I think it lasted maybe about 2 months. And you know what I had to do? I had to go take another title down to the bank, get another bag of money. Tried living off that, made it for, I don't know, a month and a half, 2 months. Money ran out. Now I'm putting loans on the vehicles my kids are driving. One after the other, bag of money, lived off it, lasted maybe 2 months, ran out of vehicles. Just about to the point where I was going to reach into my pocket and pull out those little plastic things that sit in your wallet. You know what I'm talking about, those little things called credit cards. Yeah, my credit cards had pretty big cash advance options on them. And I was just getting ready to go pull out a chunk of money on a credit card. I figured this is it, man. If I'm going to go down, I'm just going to go down swinging all the way. And just before I did that, I got a job offer. Now, that job offer, it didn't pay me what I thought it was worth, but it paid me pretty much the difference between what the pension was paying and what I needed in the form of income to just break even every month. So I took the job, and I figured, well, this new job has a pension component to it, and they're willing to buy my military time, so I'm vested immediately. All I got to do is stick around for 20 years and I can get a second pension out of this one. I'd be 70 years of age when I left the job. I'd be able to qualify for maximum Social Security benefits. So I'd have my military pension, I'd have the second pension, and I'd have Social Security. What could go wrong? About 2 years into that job, I hated it. I hated it. And I was looking for a different path. I really was. I was looking for a different way. I just couldn't find it. And then, like some of you listening to my voice today, I heard a voice on the radio. A voice that was speaking on behalf of Lifestyles Unlimited. Kind of like I'm doing to you right now. Or I should say for you. I'm not doing it to you. I'm doing it for you. And the information that was being conveyed made a lot of sense. Especially for my situation. Because I really didn't want to spend 18 more years working. I wanted to find a solution that could prevent me from working, yet allow me the opportunity to build income streams. 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I checked out Lifestyles Unlimited. 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
7: Welcome back to the show. So how are you holding up? You doing okay? I mean, I'm throwing a lot of stuff at you. I mean, first of all, I'm causing you to question what you're doing for retirement. Second of all, I'm kind of questioning or calling you to question what you're doing for income. I'm kind of suggesting, well, I'm not kind of suggesting, I'm flat out suggesting that there's a better path that you could take. And I know that better path exists because I've taken it myself and I flourished as a result of it. And really, this is about you. At the end of the day, everything that I'm talking about is about you. Now, why is all of this about you? Because this is your life. This is what you're doing for yourself, for the people you love. Maybe you're married. Maybe you have children. Maybe you're planning to get married. Maybe you're planning to have children. Maybe you're just going to be a stone cold single person. Whatever you choose to do in your life, those are your choices. You choosing to work for somebody else is a choice. You decided at one point in your life you needed money. The easiest way to get that money was to subserviate yourself to somebody else in the form of occupation. So you took a job. They told you when to show up, what to wear, how to perform while you were there, when you could go. And they stayed in your head, even when you weren't there, right? And they're still doing it. They're still doing it. Now, I spent 27 years in the United States Army. You want to talk about an organization getting into your head? Yeah, the Army is really good at getting in your head. It's part of the reason we create the soldiers that we create. It's part of the reason we have so many problems with veterans that once they separate. Because the Army gets in your head. It tells you what to do, where to go, how to dress, when to be there. When to eat, what to eat, if you eat, whose butt to kick. Yeah. And then it tells you when you're allowed to have personal time. And there's not a lot of that, by the way. So I came from a world that was very, very, very disciplined. And I left the military discipline and I got into the civilian workforce, which I found was not as disciplined. Now, that wasn't the reason I got tired of the civilian workforce. The reason I got tired of the civilian workforce is that I just didn't feel much job satisfaction. Coming out of the military, I did some pretty impressive things. At least they were impressive to me. Might be impressive to you. I'm not going to tell you what they are because they really don't matter. But I did some pretty big ticket, pretty cool stuff. Made big differences in what the Army does. And I'm proud of that. I'm very proud that I contributed to the nation, to the United States Army, to our way of life. And now I'm 100% retired from it. But when I retired from the Army, I wasn't 100% retired because even though I was physically retired, I wasn't financially retired. And it caused a huge problem for me. So I wound up taking a job that basically was the first job that came along that offered me enough money to solve my financial crisis. I was kind of a fish out of water. In other words, the job was a little bit below my pay scale, if you will. I'm not bragging. I'm just telling you the way it was. So there was not a lot of fulfillment there. And I found myself running circles around all of my peers just because I could. And I didn't like it. I found that the bosses saw my talents and they'd start kind of abusing me. All of a sudden, I'd get called in on more meetings. I'd get asked to do more things. All of a sudden, more late nights. The 40-hour work week morphed into a 50-hour work week, which morphed into a 60-hour work week. And I wasn't getting paid overtime. So I wasn't really digging it. So I hear Lifestyles Unlimited on the radio. And I checked them out. And you know what? They're everything they say they are. And I'm not telling you that just because I'm sitting here on the radio or on the podcast staring at you saying, yeah, they're everything they say they are. The reason I'm telling you that is because I believe that. Not because somebody pushed some cash in front of me and said, Al, go say that. I'm a straight shooter. If I thought Lifestyles Unlimited was not legit, I wouldn't be here telling you about them. That's how legit I think they are. They changed my life. Now, they didn't physically change my life for me. I had to do that part myself. And this is where the you comes in, because you got to do the same thing. You have to change your life for you, not for me, not for anybody else. Okay, maybe your spouse, maybe your kids. You're the one that has to come to the realization that you want to do something a little bit different, something different than anybody else is doing. So how do you do it? How do you do this real estate investing? Well, it's simple. The number one thing you have to do, and there's no getting around this. I know people that have tried to circumvent this, and they ran into problems. The number one thing you have to do is educate yourself. You heard me correctly. Educate yourself. So how do you do that? You just go get a copy of Rich Dad Poor Dad and you read that and you're done? Well, it's a good book. I read that book. It inspired me to do real estate. But the problem with Rich Dad Poor Dad is there's no follow through. There's no tactical or operational or strategic plan. It's mostly strategical thinking that doesn't get you anywhere. That's where Lifestyles Unlimited comes in. 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It gives you the operations. It gives you the tactics. It gives you everything you need in order to be a successful real estate investor. 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Now, I'm not talking about you taking on a 40-hour work week in addition to the 40-hour plus work week you're doing. It's not how we roll at Lifestyles Unlimited. But we are going to ask you to spend about 16 hours going through the basic education. Do you think you can knock out 16 hours? And I don't mean like 16 semester hours like in college. I mean 16 physical hours. Can you do it for yourself? Can you do it for your family? Can you do it on a weekend? Can you do it midweek? We have different opportunities available for you to get the education done. And without the education, I wouldn't do real estate. I'm serious. There are too many things that could go wrong in real estate. And you've heard all the negative stories about them. I'm not going to get into them here. But there are too many things that could go wrong, and the majority of them are based in ignorance, your lack of knowledge. Lifestyles Unlimited is giving you a roadmap, which is designed to open your eyes, open your mind, and open your intellect so that you can start investing in a different asset class than you're investing in now and start making money five different ways instead of one different way. Possibly two, depending on the stocks you're invested in. Kind of sounds like a game changer, doesn't it? Well, it is that. It's a game changer. And I know that to be factual. Because it was a game changer in my life, It was a game changer in the majority of my friends' lives and Lifestyles Unlimited. The ones that it hasn't been a game changer in, the reason for that is they're just getting started. 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They haven't gotten the end result. It takes some time to get the end result. This is not a one and done, poof, you're an instant millionaire. 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
2: Arrows and joy, archery, Bhutan's sole sport. When my son, daughter, and I stepped into the dusty field just outside the village at midday, I felt something electric in the air. Men gathered in groups. Laughter and singing drifted between them. Bows stood upright like silent sentinels. As an arrow flew and miraculously hit the target far ahead, the whole field erupted in cheers, dance, song, and jubilant taunting. In that moment, I thought this: archery is far more than a sport. In most countries, sports like soccer, cricket, basketball, baseball, or even track and field dominate. Rarely is a traditional martial art or weapon-based sport elevated to the status of the national sport. But Bhutan is unusual, perhaps unique, in giving archery that honor. While many nations preserve archery as a folkloric practice, Bhutan has kept it alive and central to civic life. Nearly every village has its own archery.

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1: While keeping the social traditions intact, stories abound, including one that archers who failed to land any hits were once made to drink from a barrel as a humorous penalty. But how is archery played in Bhutan today? Traditional matches are played at astonishing distances. Targets are set roughly 130 meters away. That's over a full American football field plus another 30 yards. The target is not a large bullseye, but a small rectangular wooden board about the size of a man's shin. Teams of friends or neighbors, from 6 to 13 players on each side, take turns shooting two arrows apiece, alternating directions. Scoring is intricate, and matches can last for hours, full of feasting, drinking, singing, and taunting. Verbal dueling adds poetry and wit to the contest, as archers cheer, mock, or praise each other's shots. Watching the local matches with my son and daughter was unforgettable. The courts were narrow, but incredibly long, just 10 to 12 yards wide, but stretching 130 yards to the target. From where we stood, the target was barely visible. When someone managed to hit, joy erupted. Teammates broke into dance, singing chants, celebrating as if fortune itself had arrived. The sport felt deeply social, a neighborhood event. Men forming teams of friends, laughter and rivalry woven together. We saw almost exclusively men playing, while women joined in cheering or taunting from the sidelines. The sheer strength required amazed us. We each tried to draw on one of the bowstrings without an arrow. None of us could pull the string even halfway back. Later, we discovered a lighter style of bow that was more manageable, though still challenging. Finally, we tried a practice range, not at 130 yards, but at 30 yards, with bows that we could handle. Even then, in a half an hour of shooting, not one of us ever hit the tiny target. The difficulty only deepened our respect for the Bhutanese archers. But what does this all reveal about community and joy and humility? Archery here is not simply about precision. It's about community, joy, and perseverance. Winning matters, but so do the celebrations, the shared laughter, the witty insults, and the togetherness. It's egalitarian. Any village can feel the team, and it's profoundly cultural, rooted in the rhythms of Bhutanese life. To see a weapon transformed into a vessel of joy and camaraderie is striking and deeply moving. So watching Bhutanese archery felt like watching a living story unfold. Arrow, laughter, risk, and tradition. I'm still processing what it means to celebrate a hit with dance and song, to accept a miss with humor, to turn an ancient practice into an ongoing festival of happiness. It made me wonder, perhaps part of Bhutan's secret to happiness lies here, in how they take aim, seriously, and yet miss with joy.
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4: NBC News Radio, I'm Lisa Carton. President Trump says his administration is still waiting for a response from Iran about a proposed memorandum of understanding to end the war. Meantime, the U.S. military is still enforcing a naval blockade of the Strait of Hormuz to keep the pressure on Tehran to negotiate. U.S. Central Command says it struck two Iranian-flagged oil tankers that were trying to get around the blockade. Here's NBC's Courtney Kuby.
5: U.S. F-A-18 fighter jets firing on two Iranian oil tankers, small guided bombs striking their smokestacks, using delayed fuses to disable their propulsion without destroying the ship. CENTCOM saying the ships violated the U.S. blockade of Iranian ports, which has been squeezed.

0: using Iran's economy to try and get the Iranian regime to make a deal.
1: A ceasefire is apparently still in effect between the two countries. A chaotic scene on board a flight from Denver headed to LAX that hit and killed someone on the runway late Friday night. Mohammed Hassan was on the plane.
2: I think it was probably like the scariest experience of my life. I was on the flight and then I looked to my right and I just see like a fire. I heard like a loud boom. People started screaming and stuff.
1: Denver International says a guy bolted through security, hopped over a gate and ran into the tarmac where the plane hit and killed him. That started a fire in an engine that filled the cabin with smoke and the plane was evacuated. Officials say 12 people were hurt. 5 went to the hospital. A rescheduled flight landed at LAX this morning. How and why it all happened is under investigation. The California Department of Health says the hantavirus cruise ship MV Hondia still has at least one person from California on board. More from Jason Nathanson.
3: We're told no one on board is currently sick. The ship is expected to arrive in the Canary Islands Sunday. The California person and other Americans will be let off, then flown to Nebraska to isolate, where Dr. Angela Hewitt is the medical director of the Nebraska Biocontainment Unit.
4: I do not see this as progressing to a worldwide pandemic.
1: Health officials say there's no threat to the public in California. 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
8: We'll be starting off our weekend with a mostly sunny Saturday, giving us a high near 71 and calm winds. Overnight, the low temperatures will be around 52. Those conditions stick around for both Sunday and Monday before warming up on Tuesday, with partly sunny skies continuing and highs getting into the mid to upper 70s. I'm Nate, and that is your latest Kixie forecast.
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1: NBC News Radio, I'm Lisa Carton. President Trump says the White House is waiting for a response from Iran about a proposed memorandum of understanding to end the war. U.S. Central Command says a Navy FA-18 fighter jet struck and disabled two Iranian-flagged oil tankers that were trying to get around the blockade. Federal aviation officials are investigating after a Frontier Airlines jet struck and killed a person crossing the runway at Denver International. Officials say shortly before midnight, the individual jumped a perimeter fence and ran onto the runway. The unidentified person was hit as Frontier Flight 4345, bound for Los Angeles, was taking off. Passenger Mohammed Hassan describes the chaotic scene on board.
2: I thought I was going to die. No, a lot of people next to me were screaming and crying because we were just about to take off and I heard that boom, so I wasn't sure what happened. I don't know, I just thought like something like really, really bad happened.
1: According to the airline, all 220

0: 24 passengers and 7 crew members were safely evacuated following an engine fire. A dozen people suffered minor injuries and 5 were taken to the hospital. No details on the person who was hit have been released. A bipartisan effort is underway to remove the Secret Service from the Department of Homeland Security. Congressman Jared Moskowitz and Russell Fry are co-leading a new bill that would transfer the federal law enforcement agency to the Executive Office of the President. Congressman Moskowitz also announced other bipartisan-backed bills to reassign DHS agencies on Thursday. The move follows several threats to President Trump's life and a record-breaking lapse in DHS funding. Nintendo is hiking the price of its latest console. The video game giant announced Friday that its Switch 2 will now sell for around $500 in the U.S. That's about $50 more than the current price. The company also forecasts a decline in sales of the system within its next fiscal year. The company pointing to the rising cost of memory chips and tariffs. 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
4: 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She'll tell us how to catch up on missed sleep, whether melatonin supplements are helpful, and Dr. Ma will explain how a lack of sleep ages us. But first, a little sunlight can help regulate your blood sugar. A study in the journal Cell Metabolism finds that exposure to natural light significantly improves blood glucose control in people with type 2 diabetes. You can even get the results by sitting near a sunny window. The experts say the sun helps regulate our body's internal clock, which dictates how we process sugar. Thanks for spending part of your weekend with Intelligence for Your Health on Seattle's Kixie Radio.
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0: If you feel like you're one bad email away from losing it, this may explain why. New research shows your fitness level could determine how you handle stress. And people with below average fitness levels have a nearly 800% higher risk of spiking into high anxiety when they're dealing with stressful or upsetting situations. For the study, researchers showed people doom-scrolling content on social media like rage bait headlines and disturbing pictures and videos, and they tracked their emotional reactions. The results? People who were less fit had much bigger jumps in both anxiety and anger. Those who were in better shape physically had steadier emotions. So why would exercise matter so much? Well, regular aerobic activity strengthens your stress response system. It improves nervous system balance, increases blood flow to the brain, and helps you calm down faster after something rattles you. In fact, exercise can work as well as medications for managing anxiety and anger. There's also a vicious cycle. Anxiety makes people less likely to exercise, and less exercise increases anxiety. The takeaway? When life makes you want to go off the deep end, hit the treadmill. You're not just training your body, you're training your brain to handle tomorrow's stress.
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0: Cool Kixie music and intelligence for your health on AM 880 KIXI. Coming up, we'll talk to board-certified sleep physician Dr. Sherry Ma. She'll tell us how we can catch up on missed sleep and if it's more important to go to bed at the same time every night or more important to wake up at the same time in the morning. But first, here's your new prescription for avoiding headache pain. Just eat 2 cups of spinach. According to neurologist Dr. Cynthia Armont, it's really that simple. She says spinach is a prime source of magnesium. And in a recent study, migraine sufferers who increased their magnesium consumption to 600 milligrams a day were able to cut the frequency of their headaches almost in half. That's because magnesium literally blocks pain signals from spreading throughout the body. The result is our pain is less intense, and something like a migraine may suddenly feel more like a dull headache. Dr. Armand says the good news is most adults can get 80% of the magnesium they need by eating 2 cups of cooked spinach per day. You'll also get magnesium from eating pumpkin seeds, black beans, and walnuts.
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15: Personal trainers aren't just for grown-ups anymore. They're now putting elementary school kids through their paces. Kids as young as 7 are having one-on-one sessions with private sports coaches and getting some serious training. Some parents see it as preparation for a college scholarship or a future as a professional athlete. But some parents are doing it simply because everyone else is too. But doctors are raising red flags. Experts with the Youth Sports Medicine Program at Emory University say they're seeing stress injuries and tendon damage in kids that used to only show up in college athletes. And sports medicine physician Dr. Rebecca Carl of Northwestern University reports rising rates of serious injuries like ACL tears in kids in middle school. Dr. Carl's rule of thumb, kids shouldn't train more hours per week than their age, and they need real time off each year to avoid burnout. In fact, too much training and too much pressure is the reason why the American Academy of Pediatrics says 70% of kids will quit organized sports by age 13. So while it's great to encourage kids to get into athletics, it has to be age appropriate and balanced with the rest of their lives.
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0: I'm Connie Sallica. This is Intelligence for Your Health. And today our guest is board-certified sleep physician, Dr. Sherry Ma, an adjunct lecturer at the Stanford Sleep Medicine Center. And Dr. Ma works with a lot of athletes to help them keep their competitive edge despite traveling or sleepless nights. She works with the Super Bowl-winning Seattle Seahawks, Olympians, and the Stanford basketball team. So I asked her, if someone has had some late nights or they've been tossing and turning, is it possible to catch up on sleep?
1: Yes, you can pay back what we call accumulated sleep debt, which means our body requires a certain amount of sleep every night. And when we fall short of that, it accumulates like a debt. So when you have that constant sleep deprivation, you can and should pay back short-term sleep loss or short-term sleep debt. Now, it often will take more than one night or one weekend to really make the biggest dent in paying back that sleep debt. Now, this is where my research has really tried to look at how long does it take, how much additional sleep do you need? And this is where we've started to see that while, yes, you can feel better after even one night of additional sleep, it really takes typically more than one weekend or one week. My research has looked at multiple weeks, but that's where we see some of the biggest changes and benefits come down the road, where I've shown with multiple weeks of paying back that sleep debt, I've shown that the Stanford men's basketball team has a 9% improvement in free throws, a 9% improvement in three-point shots, sprinted faster, reacted more quickly.
0: If someone has to miss out on sleep or adjust their schedule, is it more important to go to bed at the same time or to wake up at the same time?
1: Great question. Wake up at the same time. The reason why is our bodies are really wired to wake up at the same time every day. And it really helps to anchor your sleep schedule as well as your body clock. And your body clock, again, is this 24-hour circadian rhythm that regulates our body's physiology. And so it is best to keep that wake-up time the same as much as possible. And if you need to have a little more flexibility on the front end on the bedtime, then that's the side to make some adjustments.
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3: 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And A Taste of Ireland is happening May 17th at the Moore Theater in Seattle, Washington. 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
0: Today we're talking to sleep expert Dr. Sherry Ma, and she's a big fan of using naps to augment sleep. And one of her tricks is something she calls the nappuccino.
2: So a nappuccino is a great tool to give you an additional boost to get you through the next couple of hours. How you do the nappuccino is you take your favorite caffeinated beverage and then you go take a 20 or 30 minute power nap. Set an alarm so you wake up. And then when you wake up from the 20 to 30 minute nap, both the caffeine will have kicked in and the power nap benefits will have taken effect. And so there's research to show that this is actually more effective to improve alertness and performance for several hours than if you only took caffeine or you only did a nap alone.
3: 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Intelligence for your health.

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1: NBC News Radio, I'm Lisa Carton. The U.S. is still waiting for Iran's response to her proposal to end the conflict. President Trump told reporters on Friday that he expected a response soon on his framework for peace talks. A ceasefire between the two countries appeared to be holding, even as the U.S. military continues to enforce a naval blockade of the Strait of Hormuz. Meanwhile, Britain announced today it's sending a Royal Navy destroyer to prepare for a possible joint operation to open the Strait of Hormuz. Federal aviation officials are investigating after a Frontier Airlines jet struck and killed a person crossing the runway at Denver International. Officials say shortly before midnight, the individual jumped a perimeter fence and ran onto the runway. The unidentified person was hit as Frontier Flight 4345, bound for Los Angeles, was taking off. Passenger Mohammed Hassan describes the chaotic scene on board.
2: I thought I was going to die. No, a lot of people next to me were screaming and crying because we were just about to take off. And I heard that boom, so I wasn't sure what happened. I don't know, I just thought like something like really, really bad happened.
1: According to the airline, all 224 passengers and 7 crew members were safely evacuated following an engine fire. A dozen people suffered minor injuries and 5 were taken to the hospital. No details on the person who was hit have been released. The U.S. is still waiting for Iran's response to her proposal to end the conflict. President Trump told reporters on Friday that he expected a response soon on his framework for peace talks. The ceasefire between the two countries appeared to be holding, even as the U.S. military continues to enforce a naval blockade of the Strait of Hormuz. Meanwhile, Britain announced today it's sending a Royal Navy destroyer to prepare for a possible joint operation to open the Strait of Hormuz. The Atlanta Braves announced Hall of Famer Bobby Cox has died. He was 84 years old. 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
7: You're listening to Intelligence for Your Health. I'm Connie Salica. Coming up, if you've ever felt like your dog improves your life, science says you are right. We'll tell you about the link between dogs and longevity. And we'll have more with our guest, Dr. Sherry Ma, a research scientist specializing in sleep optimization. She'll tell us how a lack of sleep affects us physically and emotionally. It's shocking how a little missleep can really mess us up. But first, if you're feeling tense, eat some root vegetables like carrots, beets, or sweet potatoes. Researchers from MIT say that just one cup a day can stress-proof our body in less than a week. That's because root vegetables are rich in copper, magnesium, and potassium, minerals that trigger the production of enzymes that keep our muscles relaxed and loose. More intelligence for your health and more cool, kicksy music.

in the dull and commonplace occurrences of day-to-day living, one thing stands out as a completely unique experience.

0: 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This is Intelligence for Your Health on Seattle's AM 880 KIXI. I'm Connie Sellecca with today's medical term, morsicatio buccarum. That refers to irritation in the mouth caused by chronic cheek biting. And while most of us have bitten the inside of our cheeks at least once, an estimated 1 in 800 adults do it often enough to cause a problem. In fact, dentists can tell right away if you have an issue, because over time, cheek biting causes lesions inside the cheek, which line up perfectly with your teeth. So when you open your mouth for a cleaning, your dentist will see a ridge along the inside of your cheek. The good news is that most cheek biting is harmless, and as long as the biting isn't serious enough to cause an infection, it's no big deal. But definitely talk to your dentist if you ever experience pain or bleeding after biting inside your cheek. They can fit you with a special prosthesis that covers the biting surfaces of the teeth and protects the cheek. Or, in extreme cases, they can refer you to a therapist who can help you get to the root of any psychological issue causing your cheek biting habit, including chronic stress. And that's today's medical term, morsicatio buccarum.
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0: It's Intelligence for Your Health on Kixie Radio. Let's make today a you day. I'm Connie Sellecca, and coming up, we'll hear more from board-certified sleep physician Dr. Sherry Ma. She'll tell us about the health consequences that come from a lack of sleep, physically and emotionally. But first, are you sensitive to pollen? Some common things can make your symptoms worse, according to immunologist Dr. Clifford Bassett. For example, hair gel. It's sticky and collects pollen throughout the day, which can end up spread all over your pillow and face at night. And if you have a pollen allergy, avoid eating celery. There's a protein in celery that's very similar to pollen. It can confuse your immune system, making symptoms worse. And that goes for cooked celery too, so avoid it in soups.
1: You're healthier already. This is Intelligence for Your Health.
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0: I'm Connie Salica. This is Intelligence for Your Health. And here's something to think about on your next dog walk. Research shows people who have dogs may actually live longer. Studies going back decades show pet owners, especially dog owners, tend to have lower blood pressure, a lower risk of heart disease, and even better survival rates after heart attacks or strokes. And a large review of studies found that owning a dog was linked to about a 24% lower risk of dying from any cause over a 10-year period. The American Heart Association has even issued a scientific statement saying dog ownership could help reduce the risk of cardiovascular disease. Experts say the reason is simple. Dogs get us moving. People who regularly walk their dogs often get the recommended 150 minutes of weekly exercise. Dogs can also help with something that's just as important to good health, loneliness. For people who live alone, the companionship and routine of caring for a pet can boost mood and make a real difference. Plus, dogs get us out and meeting and talking to our neighbors, and that daily connection reduces stress. The bottom line is this: the joy and companionship pets bring can be a powerful factor for good health.
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0: I'm Connie Sellecca, back with more health intelligence from board-certified sleep physician, Dr. Sherry Ma. She works with elite athletes and C-suite leaders, helping them optimize their sleep so they can perform their best. So I asked Dr. Ma about the health consequences that come from a lack of sleep, both physically and emotionally.
1: Lack of sleep or sleep deprivation has a wide range of effects. Physiologically, we know that sleep can, or lack of sleep can impact our hormone levels. It can increase inflammatory levels. It can decrease testosterone, aging you a decade by just a week of insufficient sleep. In the cognitive realm, chronic sleep loss definitely can impact our judgment. We don't make as good decisions. We are more emotionally labile. We are more irritable. We're more fatigued. Our mental health is worse. And so there's unfortunately not much is very good when we're sleep deprived. And then for many of my athletes, and they really care about the physical performance measure, then that domain too can be affected by chronic sleep loss. You're not able to have as productive workouts. You can lose strength. You can not be able to sprint or execute accuracy as well as we know when you're well rested.
0: Wait, it ages you? How much?
1: Yes. So if you get only 5 hours of sleep for 1 week. There was a study that was done in healthy young males. Their testosterone decreased by 10 to 15%. And that is huge because as you age, your testosterone only should decrease about 1 to 2% each year. So the fact that they saw a drop of 10 to 15% after only 1 week of sleep loss suggests that you can be a healthy 20-year-old male. But because you are not sleeping sufficiently, your testosterone levels are like a 30-year-old. Or if you're a 30-year-old, it's like you have testosterone levels of a 40-year-old.
2: We bring the experts to you. Intelligence for Your Health.
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0: Research shows, on average, car accident victims with a lawyer get over 3 times more money than those without one. 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
1: Thanks for spending part of your weekend with Intelligence for Your Health on Seattle's Kixie Radio. I'm Connie Salica, back with more health intelligence from sleep expert Dr. Sherry Ma. And because she works with so many high-level athletes, Dr. Ma created ESPN's Ma Score to predict NBA losses based on a team's travel schedule. So I asked her to explain how long it takes a person to get over jet lag and adjust to a new time zone, like say if someone is traveling from LA to New York and losing 3 hours.
2: So when we travel across time zones, such as going from the West Coast to the East Coast in this example, you're crossing 3 time zones. Now, the rule of thumb is that for every time zone that you cross, your body requires 1 day to acclimate. So again, West Coast to East Coast means 3 time zones. It will take your body 3 days approximately to readjust.
1: I've heard a tip that it's good to adjust your eating schedule ahead of time, so you're eating your meals in the time zone of your destination. Do you recommend that?
2: I do. I agree with that. It is a recommendation when I have my athletes or clients travel. I recommend trying to synchronize your meal times when you're on the flight with your destination. And what that means is, even if it's having a snack that you bring with you, as it may not always align with when the meals are being served on the airplane, have something at hand that you can start to acclimate your time of eating on the plane with the destination. The reason why is because every cell on our body has a clock. Now, we call those peripheral clocks. So when you eat, your digestive system has peripheral clocks, and those communicate the time that you're eating to the master clock in your brain. And they have this communication so that it helps to synchronize your overall body's physiology. So the more that you can start to sync that with your peripheral clocks, it can start to shift your body clock while you're in the flight so that it is closer and starting to move in the right direction when you land.
3: Your health is our top priority. 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
5: NBC News Radio, I'm Rob Martier. The United States is still waiting for Iran's response to a proposal to end the Middle East conflict. President Trump told reporters on Friday that he expected a response soon on his framework for peace talks. The ceasefire between the two countries appeared to be holding, even as the U.S. military continues to enforce a naval blockade of the Strait of Hormuz. Meanwhile, Britain announced today it's sending a Royal Navy destroyer to prepare for a possible joint operation to open the strait. The CDC is sending personnel to the Canary Islands off the coast of Spain to escort American passengers off a cruise ship stricken with the hantavirus. The American passengers will be flown back to the U.S. aboard a charter flight. They are being met by medical specialists in Nebraska, where they will be placed in voluntary quarantine to ensure the virus does not have a chance to spread. 3 people have died in the latest outbreak. A chaotic scene on board a flight from Denver headed to LAX that hit and killed someone on the runway late Friday night. Mohammed Hassan was on the plane.
6: Honestly, I think it was probably like the scariest experience of my life. I was on the flight, and then I looked to my right, and I just see like a fire.
5: Denver International Airport says a guy bolted through security, hopped over a gate, and ran onto the tarmac where the plane hit and killed him. That started a fire in the engine that filled the cabin with smoke. The plane was evacuated. Officials say 12 people were hurt. 5 went to the hospital. A rescheduled flight landed at LAX this morning. How it all happened is under investigation. Ozempic and Wegovy pills are now available for same-day delivery on Amazon. The Ozempic pill launched last week after the January launch of the Wegovy pill. The GLP-1s were originally made as weekly injectables for type 2 diabetes and obesity treatment. The pill versions are to be taken once daily. Rob Martier, NBC News Radio.
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6: 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I'm Connie Salica. 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But don't do that while you're driving. 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

0: Cool Kixie music and intelligence for your health on AM 880 KIXI. I'm Connie Salica with more intelligence for your health from board-certified sleep physician Dr. Sherry Ma. And if you'd like to find more of her tricks for improving your sleep, you can follow her on Instagram at Dr. Sherry Ma. Sherry spelled C-H-E-R-I and Ma spelled M-A-H. 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Now, according to the Sleep Foundation, 1 in 4 adults takes melatonin to help them sleep. And among that 25%, the average person takes melatonin 4 days a week. So I asked Dr. Ma if it's helpful.
1: Melatonin is one of the most widely used supplements for sleep. And there is a time and a place for melatonin, but the evidence is much more robust that melatonin is helpful for adjusting our clock. So the circumstances where it is most useful is when you're traveling and crossing time zones, particularly eastward. That is where the evidence shows that melatonin can really help, again, adjust the body clock and particularly shift it or advance your clock. Unfortunately, I will say a lot of people use melatonin when they're in one time zone at home, trying to utilize melatonin to help fall asleep more quickly. But the meta-analyses really show that it's not that effective. The benefits really are only about 7 or 8 minutes to help you fall asleep faster.
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0: 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I'm Connie Salica. This is Intelligence for Your Health. And looking in the mirror can affect your diet in a surprising way. If you're trying to lose weight because you think you'll look better if you do, you might think that looking in the mirror would motivate you to stay on track. But anything that makes you think about your appearance can actually lead you to eat more regardless of your appetite. And that includes looking in the mirror at yourself or looking at other people's bodies online, like a fitness influencer or even pictures of your friends. The research found that thinking about outward appearances makes us feel bad, and that can lead us to eating more to feel better, whether we're hungry or not.
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0: Here's an email I received at Connie at intelligenceforyourhealth.com. It comes from Jasmine Montoya, who writes, "The other day, my grandson noticed some crud in his belly button. He asked me what it was, and I didn't know how to answer. What is it?
15: Well, Jasmine, you might be surprised by how often researchers have looked into the belly button crud you're referring to. For example, a study from the University of Sydney in Australia found that it's very common to find some stuff in your belly button. Normally, it's just a combination of dead skin cells, dust, and fibers from our clothing, otherwise known as lint. And research from the Vienna University of Technology in Australia found that adult men are more likely than women or kids to have lint inside their belly buttons. That's because men's belly hair acts as a miniature saw that rubs against clothing as we inhale and exhale throughout the day. And over time, those tiny saws cut off fibers that eventually get trapped inside our belly button. And of course, innie belly buttons trap more debris than outies. So the big question, do we need to worry about belly button lint? No, because unless someone has a cut that's causing pain or an unusual rash in that area, the lint is perfectly harmless and can easily be washed out. Thank you for your email, Jasmine. I hope this helps.
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1: Turn up the music because it is good for your brain. That's according to Monash University in Australia. They tracked more than 10,000 older adults and found something powerful. People who listen to music most days had a nearly 40% lower risk of developing dementia. Frequent music listeners also had a stronger memory and better overall thinking skills. And if you play music, even better. And we're not just talking about the pros who play for a living. Even amateur musicians who only play for fun get significant brain benefits. The study found that playing an instrument, including singing, was linked to an additional 35% lower dementia risk. That's because music lights up multiple areas of the brain at once. In fact, the researchers call it a full brain workout. It can boost processing speed, language, memory, and coordination. And often, music is social, like going to a concert or even singing along to the radio in the car with your friends or family. And that social aspect also protects brain health. So turn on the radio, sing along, maybe even dust off that old guitar and give your brain a workout. This may be the most fun and easiest way to prevent cognitive decline.
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Who cares? Let him stay away. That's when the phone rings and I jump.

I myself again. I pick the pieces off the floor, put my heart on the shelf again. You'll never

0: 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I'm Connie Salica with more intelligence for your health from our guest sleep specialist, Dr. Sherry Ma. And I asked her if having an afternoon slump is normal. And if so, is it something we should give into?
1: Great question. So this is a very natural process that happens in the afternoon. Around 1 to 4 p.m. is when our circadian rhythm, which is our natural 24-hour rhythm that regulates our body and our physiology, this has a natural dip in alertness in that afternoon, again, between 1 to 4 p.m. So regardless of what you do, you tend to have a little bit of this dip in alertness. And if you do nothing, you actually will see that alertness come up into the later afternoon to evening. Now, it can be more robust of that dip if, for example, you are sleep deprived, if you have really shifted and erratic sleep schedules. And so some of these factors can definitely make that slump feeling feel even more robust versus if you are well rested.
0: So if someone is sleep deprived, do they need to overhaul their sleep, or can getting even a little more sleep make a difference?
1: Even 30 minutes, or I will say even 15 minutes makes a difference. There's a study that shows 15 minutes is a difference between an A student and a B student, and 11 minutes is a difference between a B student and a C student. So it doesn't take often huge changes or large swings in perhaps what you're doing with your sleep to actually make a significant difference.
2: Making you the healthiest person you know. Intelligence for your health with Connie Salica.

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1: NBC News Radio, I'm Rob Martier. The United States is still waiting for a response from Iran to a proposal to end the Middle East conflict. President Trump said Friday that he expected a response soon on his framework for peace talks. The shaky ceasefire between the two countries appeared to be holding, even as the U.S. military continues to enforce a naval blockade of the Strait of Hormuz. Meanwhile, Britain announced today it's sending a Royal Navy destroyer to prepare for a possible joint operation to open the Strait of Hormuz. The NTSB is investigating after a Frontier Airlines jet struck and killed a person crossing the runway at Denver International Airport. Officials say the individual jumped a perimeter fence shortly before midnight and ran onto the runway. The person, who has not yet been identified, was hit as the Frontier Flight 4345 bound for Los Angeles was taking off. All 224 passengers and seven crew members were safely evacuated from the Airbus A31 following an engine fire. A dozen people suffered minor injuries, and five were taken to the hospital. Nintendo is hiking the price of its latest console. Details from Lisa Carton.
2: The video game giant announced Friday that its Switch 2 will now sell for around $500 in the U.S. That's about $50 more than the current price. The company also forecasts a decline in sales of the system.

0: system within its next fiscal year. Nintendo is pointing at the rising cost of memory chips and tariffs as reasons for the financial impact.
1: It's been revealed the parent company of Donald Trump's Truth Social platform took hundreds of millions in losses in the first 3 months of the year. Financial filings show that Trump Media lost nearly $406 million. Most of the losses come from $3.5 billion in Bitcoin buys the company made in 2025. Rob Martier, NBC News Radio.
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14: 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Are there smooth, mellow sounds? Check. Are there falsetto voices flinging? Check. And you don't even need to ask. There are saxophones present at no extra charge. It's Saturday Night Soundwaves, and it's the more easy rock sounds of KIXI, hosted by me, Seth Thompson. 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I'll be sure to set the mood every Saturday at 5 p.m.
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16: Hello and welcome to Beatles Backbeat. This is the Beatles show that plays those Beatles songs you don't hear anywhere else. We get them off of the back burner and play them up front for you. I'm Gary Shipe, and today I've got a sneak preview of the 50th anniversary edition of Sgt. Pepper's. We'll check the Beatles calendar over the years. We'll hear one of the trippiest back burner songs in the Fab Four catalog. And, of course, lots of great music.

I Me Mine is George's cynical look at the ego problem that we all have. Recording on it finished on April 1st and 2nd, 1970, making it the last song the group recorded together, although John wasn't on the track. In the Let It Be movie, filmed a year earlier, we caught a glimpse of George rehearsing the song, and when it came time to release the soundtrack album to accompany the film's release, they worked up this version. Well, not exactly like this, though. Once they handed the tapes off to Phil Spector to produce the album, he repeated a verse and a chorus to make it this length. Its original length was barely a minute and a half. Also in there, Rubber Soul's Girl, and we started with 8 days a Week. Well, let's turn our attention to the back burner for our first time today. On the second anthology album, we get to hear this early workup of Paul's I'm Looking Through You. This version is not only slower and with different instrumentation, there are two instrumental breaks, kind of bluesy in a Liverpool way. From the back burner, enjoy I'm Looking Through You.

Wow, very different and very cool version of I'm Looking Through You. That comes from Anthology 2. By the Rubber Soul Sessions, the Beatles would use Abbey Road Studios not just to record their songs to tape like every other group would, but to experiment and work out arrangements of songs, finding the right feel for their songs before committing them to a single or an album. Hey, I've got an early sneak peek at the 50th anniversary edition of Sgt. Pepper coming soon, so stick

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1: 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That was nice.
2: 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And what you could do with the bits where you can't get it because you haven't got enough breath.
3: There you go. That version of what Sgt. Pepper's Lonely Hearts Club Band sounded like before they put the finishing touches on it will be on the upcoming 50th anniversary edition of the album. It's coming out at the end of this month. I can't wait for the whole package. Coming up after this break, we'll find out what the Beatles were up to throughout the years in early May. And I've got a great psychedelic song from the back burner for you. That's when Beatles Backbeat returns on AM 880 KIXI.

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4: And I'm Gary Shipe. Welcome back to Beatles Backbeat. Coming up in a bit, we'll hear a couple of Beatles songs that no one else plays for you. One from the Love album that is super psychedelic. We'll also find out who the Beatles all went to see perform live in London a little later when we dig a little deeper into Beatles history. Or we could just start right now. The American record market didn't issue albums the same way they were in the UK. The album Beatles 6 is a mishmash of leftover songs from the British album Beatles for Sale and the upcoming Help soundtrack. And it needed one more song, they thought. Well, the Beatles cut this song just for the American market on May 10th, 1965.

0: Now, Junior, behave yourself.
1: That's a request for Bob. He thinks he's a bad boy. Bad Boy had been part of the Beatles' live stage act in their pre-fame days, and they cut it in just four takes on the evening of May 10th, 1965, after the day's filming of Help had concluded. We'll get to more Beatles history in a bit, but I want to reach to the back burner for a few songs. When the Love album came out in 2006, it was fascinating just how well Giles Martin was able to make very different songs over their career mixed together in one cohesive album. And it's for that Cirque du Soleil show that's still playing in Las Vegas. It's awesome. Well, one of the outstanding mixes actually takes two songs that were both done at the height of hippie psychedelia. He combined the vocals and the Dilruba from Within You Without You with the bass and drums from Tomorrow Never Knows and melded them into this new epic piece.

That is from the Love album, a mashup of Within You, Without You, and Tomorrow Never Knows. How cool is that? The Love album came out with an optional 5.1 surround sound version. It's really fun to just sit in the middle of the room and absorb it all in. And from a totally different part of the Beatles catalog, we put this one in the CD player for you. Written and recorded to be on the Help album, this next song has got so much echo on the vocal and wall of sound type production, you might not recognize it as a typical Beatles sound. Well, maybe that's why they left it in the EMI vaults until 1996 in Anthology 2. This is Paul singing That Means a Lot.

0: From the back burner for you today, That Means a Lot. It was attempted on two separate occasions by the band in late February 65 and then a month later in March. It didn't meld too closely with their style at the time, so they gave it to someone else to sing, P.J. Proby, who released his version in September of 65, and that made it to number 24 on the UK charts. Well, let's take a closer look at what the Fab Four were doing this week of May throughout their career. On May 4th, 1964, John and Cynthia Lennon and George Harrison and girlfriend Patty Boyd left for a vacation in Tahiti. And while there, they rented a sailboat, and George said both he and Cynthia got pretty sick for a couple of days. On May 9th, 1965, after filming scenes for Help during the day at Twickenham Studios, the Beatles saw an evening performance by Bob Dylan at the Royal Albert Hall. And after the show, they visited Dylan at his suite at the Savoy Hotel. Also present was the beat poet Allen Ginsberg. That would have been a good one to sit in on. A few years later, May 7th, 1967, Ringo was at a performance of a young Seattle guitarist named Jimi Hendrix at the Saville Theater. May 4th, 1969, Ringo, John, and Paul all attended a rap party for The Magic Christian to celebrate completion of filming that movie. Ringo, of course, co-starred with Peter Sellers in that. Also at that party, how about this list of names? Sean Connery, Roger Moore, Richard Harris, Christopher Lee, and George Peppard. And in the studio in Beatles history this week, on May 9th, 1966, the Beatles were recording this sublime beauty from Revolver, Paul's For No One.
1: You

Recorded this week in 1966 for no one, has Paul McCartney on vocal, bass, piano, and clavichord, while Ringo Starr plays drums, tambourine, and maracas. Alan Civil from the Royal Philharmonic Orchestra played the French horn. George Harrison, John Lennon, not on that track. Also in Beatles history, May 5th, 1969, nearly a month after its British release, the group's first single of 1969 was released in the U.S., Get Back.

Get Back was released as a single this week in 1969 in the U.S. It went to number one in both the U.S. and the U.K. Lots more music from the Fab Four coming up, including some live Beatles. Also, a related piece of Beatles news and music for you. That's after this short break. 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
6: Welcome back to Beatles Backbeat. He's Ed Sullivan. I'm Gary Shipe. And I've got the first song the Beatles performed on Ed Sullivan in just a bit. But in Beatles-related news this week, well, this is kind of odd. May the 4th, of course, was Star Wars Day. May the 4th be with you. 40 years ago, the original movie was released. And as this is also the 50th anniversary of Sergeant Pepper, well, a couple of guys who call themselves Palette Swap Ninja are both Star Wars and Beatles fans, and they have been working on a project for many years, I guess, that tells the Star Wars story to the tune of Sergeant Pepper's Lonely Hearts Club Band. They call it Princess Leia's Stolen Death Star Plans, and it sounds something like this.

0: Okay, a bit of Princess Leia's stolen Death Star plans by Palette Swap Ninja. They are offering that free to download. You can find it on the internet and YouTube. Anyway, that's kind of weird. Back to the real Fab Four and their first appearance on Ed Sullivan.
1: Ladies and gentlemen, the Beatles!

That version of Boys is a little different. It was recorded for a British TV special called Around the Beatles in April of 64, but it was cut from the show and not available until 1995's Anthology 1. Every Little Thing before that comes from Beatles for Sale, and we started with another song that can be found on Anthology 1, All My Lovin', from the first Ed Sullivan appearance. Have we

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1: Many more of them live next door.

Were you singing along? It's okay to say you were. I was. If there's a list of favorite sing-along songs, Yellow Submarine must be near the very top of that list. Well, you have to keep singing by yourself for a week now because we are out of time. But remember, you can always get your Fab Four at 4 every Saturday on AM 880 KIXI. So come back next week. Oh, you know the Beatles are as cool now as they were then. 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
3: NBC News Radio, I'm Rob Martier. The U.S. is still waiting for a response from Iran to a proposal to end the Middle East conflict. President Trump said Friday that he expected a response soon on his framework for peace talks. The tenuous ceasefire between the two countries appeared to be holding, even as the U.S. military continues to enforce a naval blockade of the Strait of Hormuz. Meanwhile, Britain announced today it's sending a Royal Navy destroyer to prepare for a possible joint operation to open the strait. A chaotic scene on board a flight from Denver headed to LAX that hit and killed someone on the runway late Friday night. Mohammed Hassan was on the plane.
4: I thought I was going to die. No, a lot of people next to me were screaming and crying.
3: Denver International Airport officials say the individual jumped a perimeter fence shortly before midnight and ran onto the runway. The person, who has not yet been identified, was hit as Frontier Flight 4345, bound for Los Angeles, was taking off. That started a fire in the engine that filled the cabin with smoke, and the plane was evacuated. Officials say 12 people were hurt, 5 went to the hospital. A rescheduled flight landed at LAX this morning. How and why it all happened is under investigation. Nike is facing a class action lawsuit accusing the company of failing to refund tariff-related costs. Lisa Carton reports.
5: In the proposed lawsuit, consumers claim Nike should not be allowed to keep significant refunds it may receive. This comes after the U.S. Supreme Court ruled in February that the president lacked authority under the International Emergency Economic Powers Act to impose certain tariffs. Nike has said it paid roughly $1 billion in tariffs on imported goods as a result of those actions. I'm Lisa Carton.
3: Mortal Kombat 2 is looking to smash the competition at the box office this weekend. The sequel is expected to make between $40 and $45 million in its first weekend. Rob Martier, NBC News Radio.
6: Visit Merrill Gardens at Tukwila today, a modern approach to retirement.